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0: That's a good song, isn't it? Lady in Red with Chris de Burgh. The time is 24 minutes to 10 here at 88.7 Adelaide's Coast FM. Great to have your company. 8371 1000 if you want to give me a call and say hello. Fred gave me a call a little bit earlier. Thanks, Fred. Lovely to hear from you. He does fantastic work with the RSL and a real great believer of 88.7 Adelaide's Coast FM, which is great.
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Yeah, Australia's own, of course, Darryl Braithwaite there with a lovely song, You're My World. 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

0: The time is 16 minutes to 10, 88.7 Adelaide's Coast FM. 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

Sorry about that, folks. That jumped a little bit further than I wanted to, so we'll rectify that very, very quickly and get back to what the song that I'm supposed to be playing. So here we go right now. It's tip of my tongue with Diesel. Good morning.

0: Two very good Australian artists there. Of course, we started with Doug Ashton on the course with Winter in America, and then packed it up with The Tip of My Tongue with Diesel. The time is 1 minute to ten. At 10 o'clock, we'll have news, sport and weather for you here at 88.7 Adelaide's Coast FM. Just leading up to the news, as courtesy of the advertiser, there's a heading: last leg of Olivia's charity walk. The curtain is closing on the Olivia Newton-John's Walk for Wellness, with the 2026 event in October to be the last. Austin Health and the late Icons family revealed that Olivia's Walk for Wellness finished after a decision to shift fundraising efforts to a new initiative. Sounds good, doesn't it? They are calling on the community to support the event one last time, sharing previous unreleased footage of Newton-John on what cause meant to her prior to her 2022 passing. Time goes on, doesn't it? The walk has raised millions for the Olivia Newton-John Cancer and Wellness Centre since 2013. Newton-John's daughter, Chloe, said she was so proud of what the walk had become. I'd love everyone to come together for this final walk in October. It's a beautiful way to celebrate my mum, honour everything the community has built together, and look ahead to what comes next. So it is going to come to an end, but what a wonderful cause that has been, Olivia Newton-John's Walk for Wellness. The time now is right on 10 o'clock. At 88.7 Adelaide's Coast FM.
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2: Hello there, I'm Sean Bindley. There's been an anti-One Nation protest in Midland and Western Australia ahead of the arrival of Pauline Hanson for a sold-out fundraising event last night. A large crowd of demonstrators marched near the Midland train station, chanting and holding signs criticising Senator Hanson's policies and her ties to billionaire Gina Reinhart. Hanson, though, told the 300 inside she's unfazed by the protest.
3: You are the people that keep me going. You really are. It's about you.
2: One Nation are expected to start their Fire the Liar advertising campaign today, targeting the Prime Minister's electorate first. The minor party says more than $1.5 million has been raised in 24 hours from around 28,000 donations. The US has carried out a second night of strikes on Iran after Donald Trump warned Tehran it was too slow to make a deal. However, Iran said on Wednesday that a sustainable deal was not possible amidst the continued US threats. Nick Harper reports from Washington.
4: Donald Trump on Wednesday said that the US would hit Iran very hard, suggesting that their negotiators had taken too long to make a deal. US Defense Secretary Pete Hegseth said the US strikes would be strong and clear. US Central Command confirming it was carrying out self-defense strikes against multiple targets, saying it was in response to Iran's unwarranted and continued aggression. This second night of strikes follows the downing of a U.S. Army Apache helicopter. The U.S. says Iran shot it down. However, the two sides are now once again in a cycle of strikes and counter-strikes, with no clear indication that a peace deal will get done anytime soon. I'm Nick Harper in Washington.
2: New South Wales's childcare regulator is reporting a spike in provider cancellations and fines, less than a year since having its powers bolstered. Sasha Foote explains.
5: The state's Early Learning Commission was given tougher powers to improve its regulatory oversight as part of sweeping child safety reforms to the sector. Fresh data shows inspectors have made nearly 5,000 visits to childcare centres across the state in less than a year. 80 providers have received emergency action notices, while 217 operators have been banned from providing services. Sasha Foote reporting.
2: Travellers in Western Australia's far north have been warned to cover up after the death of a person from a rare mosquito-borne illness. Jamie Smith has the details.
6: WA's Department of Health says the adult had been travelling in the West Kimberley region, which is likely where they contracted Murray Valley encephalitis. The department has warned the wet season and the period immediately after carry the highest risk for mosquito-borne viruses to be transmitted. People travelling through the Kimberley and Pilbara have been warned to cover up with clothing and insect nets and to apply effective repellents. There is no vaccine for MVE, which can cause seizures, comas, permanent brain damage and death. Jamie Smith, Perth.
2: The Australian dollar is buying 69.9 US cents. This is Air News. FIFA President Gianni Infantino has given a rare press conference 24 hours out from the beginning of the Football World Cup. The start of the tournament has been overshadowed by the US's tight border controls, with a leading Somalian referee amongst those denied entry for the tournament. Infantino insists he has no regrets and says it's natural for there to be hiccups at a major event.
7: No, I don't regret anything. I think, I've been organising events for the last, 30 years probably, between UEFA and FIFA.
2: In AFL news, the Western Bulldogs host Adelaide to launch round 14 this evening. The Crows' Nick Murray is in, alongside Riley Thilthorpe and Luke Pedler. Isaac Rankin is still recovering from his calf injury, as is Jordan Butts. Callum Archie is out with a hamstring, and Taylor Walker is suspended. In rugby league, Kule Kefu Fini Fuiaki is relishing the build-up to his Maroons debut. The Dolphins star says pulling on the Queensland jersey is a chance to repay his state and his family. Game 2 next Wednesday night in Melbourne. Meanwhile, Broncos great Sam Thaiday believes the absence of star power could help Brisbane rediscover their premiership form. Coach Michael Maguire has named a new-look squad for round 15, with a host of frontline players ruled out by injury or origin duties. Thaiday says the Broncos' depth can shine through against the Roosters this evening.
8: They've been better when they've had some of the big stars out. So some of those young guys that are coming in and stepping in to that Broncos jersey have been playing well.
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0: And the time is 5 minutes past 10. The forecast for remainder today is partly cloudy with a maximum of 20 degrees. Now 14 degrees. Still quite cool out there, but turning into a lovely day. Tomorrow, Friday, it's going to be 23 degrees with cloudy weather, with showers coming late in the evening. Saturday, rain easing with 19. And on Sunday, maximum of 18 with mostly sunny. Welcome to the second hour of Thursday Coast Magazine. You're with Dave Hearn. 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Miracle of Love with the Eurythmics.

0: Yeah, good song from Eurythmics there, and Miracle of Love. And boy, that's very important in life today, folks, isn't it? Having a caring, loving family or friends or relations, and making the most of what is a real challenging time for us all right now. But we stay together, we make it happen, that's for sure. That's why I love being part of 88.7 Adelaide's Coast FM, because we work very hard, all of us as volunteers here, to make you happy with what we present, that's for sure.
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0: Sorry about that, folks. It just went back the opposite way that it should. Anyway, we'll get it fixed up right now with Yellow River from Jigsaw.

0: Yeah, good song that one. That was Jigsaw and Yellow River. The time now 16 minutes past 10, and great to be able to speak to this gentleman who always tries to call me, even when he's in Canberra. But great news, he's in Adelaide, back in his office, and I'm glad to hear that. I'm talking about Steve Georgiannis, a member of Adelaide in the Federal Parliament. Steve, good morning. How are you?
1: Good morning, Dave, and good morning to all your listeners, and it's great to be on your program again without worrying about the bill.
0: Yeah.
1: Always. Last time I had to race off.
0: Yeah, I know, and but I know, and I do appreciate that even when you're in Canberra, you try very, very hard indeed to have a chat with me, and never taken for granted, I can promise you. Steve, it's been an interesting time, but before we get on to politics, I'll give you the go-ahead about Westies if you want to.
1: Well, it's been a long time since I've been able to come on to this program and say we've had a few wins, which is great. It's good. They're doing much better this year. Of course, I've still a long way to go, and anything can happen in this league between now and September. Anyway, but it is good to put a couple of wins under our belt.
0: Yeah, that which is great. I mean, they, I wouldn't say luck's been going with West, has it? I mean, you talk about the flooding they've had around the grandstand and everything like that. I mean, that just added to everything, didn't it?
1: Yeah, and I know because the building's owned by the mayor. Sorry, not the mayor himself, but the West Warren City Council. There were some discussions going on this week of how they could help and fix the not just the flooding, but look at redeveloping that. That piece of land down there, and to bring it right up to scratch, so where they could have, you know, perhaps a game during get around, which would be good.
0: Yeah, absolutely. So let's hope West continues success. I'm being very nice to you today, Steve. You notice that?
1: You certainly are. Thank you.
0: But no, well done. That's for sure. Good to have good news about West Adelaide Footy Club for sure. Steve, politics. Well, I don't know where to start with this. I mean, the budget came out, and it did cause some problems and everything to people. Would that have been because people were completely unsure or lacking confidence of where things were going to go?
1: Look, I think it's a complicated area for people to get their heads around. It's very complicated. The focus of the budget and the Prime Minister's focus was to be able to do something about this housing problem that we have. So one of the priorities was to ensure how do we give people a better chance to buy their first home. So therefore they took out the tax incentives that existed to people that were buying second, third, fourth, fifth or 10th, 20th home. So with those incentives that were there gone, it means that people that now are turning up to auctions will be able to buy a home much easier than having to compete with perhaps someone who's buying their 10th home who already has property that they can use for the mortgage to borrow their 8th home or 9th home as an investment, and then have the whatever costs in terms of loan monies, etc., offset with their tax, which makes it very attractive for people to invest. That doesn't mean investors can't invest in properties. You still can. It just has to be a new investment. It has to be a new home or a new apartment, which means we're putting more stock into the market, which means more houses, and giving people the opportunity who have never owned a home and perhaps the first or second, you know, it's one of our first generations that that dream is quickly leaving their the ability to buy a home like we did. And I suppose what you want to do as a Member of Parliament is I want to give the next generation the same opportunities that my generation had when it came to buying properties. When I bought my first home, I think it was seven times our, or six times yearly salary, whereas now it's something like about 14 or something. It's very, very, very hard. But we have seen in the last 3 to 4 weeks since the budget, auctions and house prices stabilising, which means it is working. And we've also seen the majority of people buying homes are now first home buyers, first first-time home buyers, which means it's working. It's starting to work already within the first 3 weeks. And that was the biggest problem. And when I was out during the last election, the number one issue from people was housing. Mm. That's all I heard, housing. We've got to do something about housing. And that's why the Prime Minister and the Treasurer made that decision. So if you aren't investing in properties, then you're not affected. If you are investing, you can still invest, but it just has to be a new buy, which means we produce new stock into the market, new homes in the market, which gives us more homes, basically.
0: I suppose...
1: That's a bit in a nutshell, I suppose. We need hours to discuss it, but just very quickly, sort of a bit of an overlay.
0: I think that's what happens. So there's so much people put their head around, and then some people get, really concerned because their particular area is really affecting them, which can then block out other people who want to look at different sort of situations. You know what I mean?
1: Yeah.
0: The
1: opportunity to invest is still there with the incentive. It just means that you have to either purchase a new home as an investment property or a new apartment or build a new home or build a new apartment. You can still get the same incentives and tax concessions as you would have. It just means that there's more. By doing that, you're giving an incentive for new stock and new houses to be on the market, and then also giving the opportunity for people to buy a house, and they won't have to compete with big businesses, companies, and big multi-investors.
0: Yeah, I think that's
1: interesting. You can actually go the extra $100,000 at an auction.
0: Yeah.
1: Whereas someone buying their first home can't. They've got a very tight budget.
0: Yeah, that's interesting because my daughter in Sydney sold her house recently and been other houses in the street sell. And her comment to me was that quite a number of young couples are there, you know, bidding. But we have people that come from overseas who... obviously far better financially, and they just cut them right out because they can go as high as they want to because they've got the money.
1: Yeah, that's right. And it's the same. If you're an investor and you're buying your fourth, fifth home, the likelihood is that you've got collateral to be able to go to the bank and borrow as much as you like.
0: Yeah, exactly. One of the things that also interests me, I guess, and I will ask you because I wanted to when we were last on, was the concern with me with private insurance and people over 65 are going to lose benefit. Is that real? Were you happy with that?
1: Look, that's an area... we know people are doing it tough, especially our pensioners. The government made the decision that the incentive that they were giving, which is an average of about $250 for an individual, I think, for full private cover. So they're going back to pre the 2000s when this first came in. This was introduced at a time when health insurances were going backwards. There wasn't enough people going into health insurance.
0: That's right.
1: And it was an incentive to get people into health insurance. There's no doubt that when you do take money away from, especially... and it's not just pensioners, it's everyone that's affected. Anyone that's got health insurance over the age of 65 won't be able to have that 25% discount that the government used to put in. So that's finishing. Now, there's a long way to go yet. We've got to remember the budget hasn't passed.
0: No.
1: It's passed the lower house, but needs to go through the Senate. And I suspect in the Senate there'll be tinkering and perhaps changes made to it. I don't know. No one knows how it'll come back from the Senate. So we've still got a bit of a way to go. I am certainly hearing about the private health insurance, and certainly have relayed that message back to the PM and to the Treasurer.
0: Yeah, I had a feeling you would because it was something that I didn't expect. But having said that, as you said, it hasn't been passed yet. Just on the structure of how this works, the Treasurer puts out the budget, then it goes up to the Senate. What can they do? Can they change it all, or can they block anything, or what happens?
1: They can block it entirely if they want to, which means it just won't get passed into law. They can make changes to it, and then it has to come back down to the lower house and get voted on again with those changes, and back up to the upper house. The budget gets announced on budget night. It then has to get passed by the lower house, which it did at the end of last week on the Thursday, I think. Once it's passed, there'll be debates in, not next week, the week after, when Parliament resumes in the Senate. It can be referred to committees, not the entire budget, sections of the budget, for a committee to review it and come up with recommendations, or it can be passed unanimously on the first day. There's no arguments with it. But it does take quite a while to get passed. I think on this occasion, we've already heard that the opposition is not happy with the tax cuts that are being proposed for Australian workers, which are about $2,500. They want to change that structure. The Greens are saying that the government didn't go far enough. They want further tax cuts. Of course, then you've got One Nation. We don't know what their views are on it at this point. There's a lot of changes to be made. So everyone will have their two bob worth when it's up in the Senate. And that's how democracy, and rightly so, there's the minor parties and the larger parties, and the minor parties are represented in the Senate. So we don't know how it's going to come back and when it's going to come back at this point. But I suspect there'll be negotiations taking place, and at some point it'll go through with some changes.
0: Well, I imagine that'll be the case. Thank you for explaining that as well as you have, because I think some people think once the Treasurer announces a budget, then it automatically comes in, but...
1: Yeah.
0: It doesn't happen that way. It's got to go up the Senate. They've got to revisit
1: it. Very long process.
0: Yeah.
1: Steve, and it's also interesting with the budget. Just very quickly for people. On budget night, we have the announcement, and it's a 20-minute speech by the Treasurer. Mm-hmm. That's what the public hear. But the actual budget itself is about 2,500, 3,000 pages. So it even takes weeks sometimes to find out little nitty-gritty things about the budget that people aren't aware of. There's things that I discover in it occasionally, not in this one, but in others, where I was totally unaware of. And you have to get briefings onto it, and sometimes there's unintentional consequences as well that no one has thought of. So all of this will sort of be ironed out over the next few weeks. And for people to get their heads around, 3,000 pages is pretty... I've had accountants ringing me, I've had economists ringing me, trying to work a few things out. There's no different in this budget. They're the same. Every budget is exactly the same.
0: They've got to run the budget... whatever party's in it, the best they can, but it's also always open. I don't think I've seen one budget where it's ever seen majority of people happy with it. I think this is the way it goes. But it is tough times at the moment, and everything associated with it, that's for sure. Can I just ask one last question? We've nearly run out of time, unfortunately. Personally, I'm concerned about the debt running in both federal and state. Is that a worry, or am I overreacting?
1: Look, it's always a worry. It's good to have no debt, but, of course, there's hardly any country that has no debt. There's good debt and bad debt. Bad debt would be something like what we had back in the state election for the state government. Good debt, I think, is what we're in at the moment. In other words, we can afford the payments quite easily. We can afford the interest rates. We've got AAA plus credit rating. So it's equivalent to perhaps having borrowed $100,000 and having an income of $80,000. You could quite easily pay that back. Bad debt is, I suppose, borrowing $1 million and only having $50,000 income per year. That would be bad debt when it's getting out of hand. But so far, Australia is handling the economy fairly well at the moment. Certainly there's debt, but that debt is being serviced very easily, and there's no danger of our credit rating. In fact, we're held up fairly high in esteem around the world in economical circles.
0: Yeah, I think...
1: And, of course, we're lucky too. We've just got this massive... mining industry that the world is just crying out for, and especially now with critical minerals. There's deals being made all over the world for billions and billions of dollars, which brings in quite a bit of money into our coffers.
0: I think that's a very important thought that I've had. We've got so many resources here, but over the years they've been sold off overseas or whatever, and we haven't been getting the rewards we richly can deserve. I sense now that's changing a lot, Steve.
1: It is. Number one is gas. Now, all gas that's being produced, 25%, has to be produced and stays in Australia. Unlike previously where they were exporting it all and we were paying top dollar
0: to get it back.
1: To get it back at international costs. Now, the government's come up with the legislation and it's gone through the House that a certain percentage is here for Australian use at Australian prices, which is great. Now, others are saying we should go further and tax the gas companies 25%. And there's some discussion about that as well on their overseas exports because, after all, it is Australian gas, it's ours. And we make very little from the exports, I believe, from what I read and see and hear. So there's discussion about that. The government has said they're not doing it at this point, but there's many members of parliament that are pushing for that particular policy to come in, which would give Australia more money out of it, and I think rightly so.
0: Yeah, and I agree with you 100% because we are a very unique country, that's for sure. We've got magnificent resources, and sometimes it goes overseas and we're buying it to come back again. And
1: that's right.
0: So I'm glad that that's being watched very carefully, because at the end of the day, we've got to try and keep what we've got, which makes it easier for us here in our wonderful country, that's for sure.
1: Certainly.
0: Thank you very much for your valuable time and being very honest and open, as always. Love talking to you, and I know how busy you are, but you always give me time and never take it for granted, mate. So thanks for your time.
1: Thank you very much, and thank you for having me on the program. Always a pleasure.
0: Great. See you, Steve. Bye.
1: See you. Bye-bye.
0: Steve Georgiannis, a federal member of Adelaide. And one thing I like about Steve, yeah, he's a Labor person, but he always talks very openly, I think, about what's happening in the area of politics. And always jealousy guard having him on my show, because he's not there to really go silly and pushing this or that. He's here to give an overview of what's actually happening, which some of us, quite a few of us, don't understand. So I think that's very good. 27 minutes to 11 here at 88.7 Adelaide's Coast FM.
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0: And the time is 20 minutes to 11, 88.7 Adelaide's Coast FM. And, of course, that was Sade with a terrific song called Smooth Operator. Now time for another episode of The Passing Parade. 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And it's my pleasure to welcome Mr. John Doremus with The Passing Parade.
1: Hello again. This is John Doremus with The Passing Parade, the story of a stargazer who opened up boundless new fields to the world of science. His name was Tycho Brahe. His claims to immortality are numerous, and I'll be back to tell you about him after this message.
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1: Tycho Brahe was born in Nootstrup, Sweden, then a Danish province, on December 14, 1546. As a boy, he was fascinated by the stars and resolved to devote his life to the study of them. Night after night, he followed their courses and quickly came to the conclusion that the planets were not where they should have been according to long-accepted calculations. With a substantial inheritance from his uncle,

0: heavens was ceremoniously laid. The completed structure dazzled all Europe. It was hailed as the most splendid observatory of the ages. For 12 years, Tycho Brahe remained there in his element. On the death of King Frederick in 1588, a group of Danish courtiers, envious of Brahe's prestige, prevailed on the new king, Christian IV, to stop the astronomer's liberal treasury allowance and strip him of his honors. Brahe was forced to quit his beloved Wien, and he took sanctuary in Prague, the German Emperor Rudolf's capital. Rudolf was delighted to extend his patronage to the world-famous servant and appointed him royal astronomer. The Notke Castle in Bohemia was made available to him, and with the emperor's backing, he proceeded to convert it into a second Uraniborg. At the same time, he invited the up-and-coming young German scientist, Johann Kepler, to join him. Kepler jumped at the opportunity, and together they formulated the Rudolfine Tables, a catalog of 777 stars named in the emperor's honor. Despite their mutual admiration for each other's work, they differed on an important basic belief. Brahe was adamant that the Earth remained stationary at the center of the universe, while the sun and planets revolved around it. Kepler, on the other hand, plugged for the Copernicus universe system, which maintained that the Earth and the planets all revolved around the sun. To the end, Tycho Brahe clung obstinately to his fundamental error. Yet the unique accuracy of his practical observations and calculations remained unimpaired. Working in an alien land, the proud exile's constitution rapidly deteriorated. Death claimed Tycho Brahe on October 24, 1601, in his 55th year. Our time is up till we meet again for another chapter in the passing parade. This is John Doremus. As always, thank you so much, and goodbye for now.
1: Thank you, John, and the passing parade is back at this time tomorrow. Thanks to station sponsor Adelaide Property Clearances as part of a Waterman Property deceased estate and hoarder specialist on 88.7 Adelaide Coast FM.

The time is 12 minutes to, in fact, just turned out 11 minutes to 11. 11 o'clock, we'll have news, sport and weather for you. Good song from Black Sabbath there, Chain to the Wheel. Music continues with who else except Mr. John Farnham, and that's Freedom.

Australian icon, isn't he, John Farnham? And there's going to be a special event for him to acknowledge what he's done for many of us in this wonderful country of ours very soon. It's going to be held at Rod Laver Arena, I believe, and he deserves all that, as much as he's very low-key, didn't want that sort of situation. People need to be able to recognise our really lovely, fantastic people while they're still with us and not wait until maybe they've passed. That's just a situation that I feel about, so I'm really glad that's going ahead, Mr. John Farnham, and that's freedom. The time now is coming up towards, in fact it is, 6 minutes to 11. As said, 11 o'clock we'll have news, sport and weather for you, and you join the company of Dave Hearn on 88.7 Adelaide's Coast FM.

Billy Ocean there, When the Going Gets Tough. The time is a minute and a half to 11 o'clock. 11 o'clock we'll have news, sport and weather. I just want to mention, and if you regularly listen to my show in liaison with Bruce Hartley, of course, we talk about what's happening on our roads, and yesterday was absolutely awful. And I'm not going into particular details about what took place, but when you lose three people who are enjoying life in one day at horrendous road crashes, then you've got to wonder, why are these things happening? And the fatal rate has been so high, and motorcyclists having crashes. And why is this happening, folks? Is this because people don't believe it can happen to them, or is it just believing that things, they're immune from everything like this? I don't know, but please, I'll keep reinforcing, please drive carefully, because sometimes crashes, it's not your fault. I know that, but there's many crashes that people can save themselves from, that if they use common sense and drive sensibly, and be aware of their health, be aware that if they're tired, stop driving and don't push beyond your capabilities. That's all I'm saying, is because we want people to stay alive on South Australian roads. But I can tell you, it's looking very average, and I think that's very sad, that's for sure. 11 o'clock here at 88.7 Adelaide's Coast FM and News Sport Weather. Mm-hmm.

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1: Hello there, I'm Sean Bindley. One Nation says they'll start their Fire the Liar advertising campaign today, claiming about 28,000 people have so far donated to the party's fundraising effort. The minor party says more than $1.5 million has been raised in just over 24 hours. Hanson's Chief of Staff, James Ashby, says they'll start their ad blitz in the Prime Minister's electorate.
2: This morning at 11 o'clock, the first of the campaign rolls out. We've got trucks with digital billboards across Melbourne, and in Anthony Albanese and Chris Bowen's seats, they'll be stuck in those seats for the whole week.
1: The United States military has completed strikes on Iranian air defences and radar sites near the Strait of Hormuz after an American Apache helicopter was downed while on patrol. Donald Trump vowed retaliation, but Iran has not acknowledged any role in the incident. Iran's Foreign Minister, Abbas Araghchi, warning that no American attack will go unanswered. Iran's Revolutionary Guard says it has launched drone attacks on the US 5th Fleet in Bahrain and fired missiles at an American airbase in Jordan. Mitch McCann in New York says the US president faces growing political pressure to bring the conflict to an end, with the war driving up costs for ordinary Americans ahead of the midterm elections.
3: I think while Americans, everyday Americans, want this conflict to be over, Donald Trump does as well, because it could have major political implications for him. But nevertheless, he has launched these strikes tonight, vowing vengeance or vowing revenge for the taking down of this US Apache helicopter.
1: Immigration detention centres across Australia are being hit by rolling strikes over the next 2 days. Hundreds of officers are walking off the job for 2 hours at sunrise and sunset over what they claim is unfair rostering and pay. The United Workers Union's Soraya Nugalapolli says they're still waiting at the bargaining table.
4: Members haven't received an offer which is actually able to resolve. Having a competitive wages, provide better safety, and have experienced staff stay in the network.
1: Detectives in New South Wales have laid further charges over a drive-by shooting at a venue in Sydney's southwest. The facility at Punch Bowl was due to host the wake of Coconut Cartel boss Lorenzo Lamalu before the event was moved. Two people are already before the courts. A 17-year-old has been charged, accused of driving the vehicle used in the attack. New figures suggest one in five Australians are now using medication to treat their mental health. Gabrielle Hodson explains.
5: Stats from the Australian Institute of Health and Welfare show about 10% of the population is now being prescribed antidepressants, psychostimulants and other drugs related to mental health. It also shows one in 10 boys aged 10 to 17 is on a drug to treat ADHD. The data also shows paediatricians and other non-psychiatric specialists wrote 2.6 million prescriptions last financial year. Gabrielle Hodson reporting.
1: And a Queensland researcher says changes are needed in forensic psychology to improve fairness in the justice system. Air News' Lee Harrison has the details.
6: A James Cook University researcher has found that psychologists aren't always as unbiased as people think. PhD student Rebecca Ward says forensic psychology tests are used to determine how likely someone is to reoffend and their mental state. But she says psychologists unknowingly let personal biases influence their decisions, and because courts trust these expert opinions, mistakes can lead to unfair outcomes for defendants.
1: This is Air News. Firstly to rugby league, and two of Jai Arrow's former clubs will celebrate the 30-year-old's playing career tonight when they kick off round 15. The Rabbitohs will wear a special whiteout jersey, while the Broncos will feature Arrow's name and club number above the logo on their jersey. Auction proceeds and jersey sales will go towards Arrow's fight against MND. South Sydney Chief Executive Blake Solly says everyone has come together to help Arrow in his time of need.
7: There's something very special about the rugby league community, and perhaps it's a hangover from our past as a working class sport and the working class values the sport does have. But if any one of our own is doing it tough, the whole of the game rallies.
1: In AFL, Adelaide are well aware they need to step up in the midfield when they take on the Bulldogs at Docklands tonight. The Crows are looking to make it back-to-back wins. Defender Max Michelini says they need to match it on the inside.
8: We're going to be really challenged against another experienced midfield in the Western Bulldogs. So, that's a challenge to us, bringing our fight and making sure that we can win that contest battle.
1: And the heat is being put on North Melbourne's leaders after conceding the last 19 goals of the game against Freo last week. The Roos have sold this week's game against West Coast, with the game being played in Perth. Brownlow medalist James Hurd says the leaders failed North Melbourne last week.
9: when the game wasn't going that way, their own way, their leaders didn't know how to close that game down. And that's what I was sort of startled by. 19 yep. goals in a row. Yes, you can get beaten by a better team, and Fremantle are clearly a better team.
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10: And the time is 5 minutes past 11. The forecast for Mainzer today is partly cloudy with 20 degrees. Sounds very nice, that's for sure. Tomorrow, Friday, cloudy with 23 degrees with some showers most likely in the evening. On Saturday, 19 degrees with rain easing. And on Sunday, mostly sunny with 18 degrees, currently 17 degrees. 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You're with Dave Hearn. On Thursday, Coast Magazine, thanks for the phone calls I've received. Been excellent. 8371 1000. If you want to tell me anything that's happening in your life and something that's concerning you or something really positive, be good to hear from you. But most of all, plenty of entertainment right through, as I said, till 12 o'clock today. So make sure you stay tuned.

0: 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Not a day goes by. The time is coming up to 11 minutes past 11 here at 88.7 Adelaide's Coast FM.
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0: You certainly are, and it's great to have your company at 13 minutes past 11. My pleasure to welcome my guest, who are very much a regular on my show for many years now and has great information about health, wellness and everything associated under her segment called Talking Points. Jenny Bennett, good morning. How are you?
8: Good morning, Dave, and good morning, listeners. And yes, I'm as good as can be.
0: Yeah, well, you know, you're saying that, and I agree that things, you do the very best you can, but let's be honest, let's talk a bit about your health, because I think it's very important. Just give the listeners an idea of what you've been going through for many, many years and where you're at today.
8: Right, well, most people who have been listening for the 100 years I've been on with you, well, not quite that long, but a long time, would know that I have rheumatoid arthritis. But as you get older, you also accumulate other conditions, probably kind of related or, you know, connected with the degeneration of your body. But at the moment, I'm suffering quite badly with sciatica, and the pain levels can be quite excruciating. And it's interesting that the topic that we've kind of been focusing on has been pain, so it made me have a look at myself, and I was really looking forward to coming to the studio today. But I had to put into practice what I preach and use a good self-management tool, which was to not drive today.
0: Well, I think
8: so. I'm not, and I'm home.
0: And I think that's very common sense too, and I wish, quite honestly, a lot more people would look that way. And because I find that if you're not well and things are not good health-wise, that you get in a motor car and drive, and then for some reason, I've never understood why, you get every red light or there's hazards that you don't normally expect, it all goes wrong. And I've seen that over the years. Yeah.
8: And listening to, you know, what you were saying just before the news about the, gosh, the sort of crashes that have happened in the last, say, 24 to 48 hours, I thought to myself, you have made the right decision, because when you're in a lot of pain, your focus is not 100% on your driving. You are also focusing, well, I have noticed, you know, oh my gosh, that really hurts, and that you lose focus.
0: Yeah.
8: So I think definitely made that right decision. And as I said to you earlier, I'm fine from the waist up, and my brain is okay, although some may beg to differ. And I can still talk. And I remember in the very early days of when I had rheumatoid arthritis, in the very early days,
0: yeah,
8: when I was really quite ill, I used to say to myself, well, at least I won't lose the ability to talk, so I'll still be able to do a lot of things because I can talk, and you know how much I love doing that. So, yeah, at the moment, to the listeners, I'm suffering pain, and re-looking at the pain cycles that I kind of introduced a few months ago, I'm thinking, oh, yes, there are all these things on here that are affecting me. The one that is the biggest one at the moment is decreased activity. I just can't walk like I have been, and that it's a catch-22, because to feel better, I need to walk, but if I walk, it actually feels worse. So there's a pile of exercises that I can do that are chair-based or standing at home and walk around the backyard rather than go too far from my place. Mm. So. And they're the things I've put into place. Sorry, yeah. Dave.
0: No, it's okay, dear. Sorry, I didn't mean to cut across you then. I've just, my mind's working 100 questions for you. One of the things that interests me is that people do, like you, suffer very badly. And I always go back to a person's mind on how they can handle things. And that's a hell of a challenge to get over the top of what your mind might be thinking, and what in the back of your mind knows would be good for you if you at least tried to do something. But by gee, it's hard, isn't it?
8: It is very hard. And on that pain cycle, there are things like fear. And, you know, you do get scared of the future. I really want to be able to stay home and look after myself. And so I'll do everything possible that I can. I do get anxious about what is going to happen down the track.
0: Hmm.
8: I don't suffer from clinical depression, but there are times when I sit there and go, oh, my gosh, why is this happening? Or, you know, and then I think of other people in other parts of the world, and I think of the, you know, crisis at the moment, the financial crisis, and I think, well, geez, I'm very lucky to have a roof over my head. I can still do everything, albeit a lot slower. I'm home. And so you have to, as you just said, use your mind to turn it around and be grateful for what you have rather than focus on what is causing you sort of grief at this point in time. But I don't take away the impact of it on a person.
0: And what you said then is so, so true. Is trying to direct your mind towards positive things, because what's happened, you know, from 10 o'clock today backwards, you can't change, but you can change the future. And the thing is, even trying to do that, sometimes people really need professional help or understanding of health and wellness to be able to get their head around that way.
8: Definitely do. And for me to have this little segment on Coast FM, and I know it might sound a bit cheesy or whatever, it actually rejuvenates me for then afterwards because I love doing this. So if you can find things that you love doing and you can still do them, it makes a big difference. And as we were talking last week, you know, we were about to start this pain support group out at Surrey Downs Community Centre. Now, on the day, I wasn't feeling that well myself. My co-leader was in pain too, but we were going to a pain support group and running it. But the thing is, Dave, we went. We had no idea who or what or how many were going to turn up.
0: Mm.
8: 9 people came. It was incredible. And each and every one of these people were in some sort of pain. And by sharing it with each other and talking about it and making some goals for the next month, the change in their faces was incredible. It's just, you know, didn't feel alone. One guy said the best thing I did today was come through this door.
0: Yeah, yeah.
8: And that was really hard. And that is very hard to do. I've had enough years of experience to realise that even though I felt off, and I wasn't sick, like it's not a sickness that anyone can catch, I knew that if I went and I ran this group and I, you know, met these new wonderful people, I would feel good afterwards.
0: Mm.
8: I knew that, but it is very hard to take that first step sometimes.
0: Well, it is, and if you're feeling really down, one of the most difficult things is that in your subconscious, you know, if you go somewhere, that there could be a lot of help available. But
8: exactly.
0: It's a fight against your mind because, you know, the pain or the grief or the negativity is so hard to get your head around to even want to try and go somewhere where, in your mind, you know, would offer some form of help.
8: And you are so right. And it is the power of the mind. You know, we have incredible power in our mind to make things happen, but can also go the other way and think, oh, why am I doing this today? No, let's just stay home. And I did go to the Riverland on the weekend because I really wanted to see my son and my sister. Now, that drive physically took its toll, and hence I'm sort of stepping back and not doing much driving this week. However, catching up with my son and catching up with my sister was wonderful. And mentally, I felt really good.
0: Mm.
8: Physically, I pushed myself just a little bit too, but so I'm not going to do that this week. But just, I knew it would make me feel better to see them all and get out into the country, fresh country air in the sunshine, which was just lovely. So,
0: I mean, it takes a lot of guts to do that. And my point I add in relation to that, you self-challenge and well done. But while you're taking trips like that, many other people go through that. Listen to your body, listen to your mind. And if it's saying to you, you're a bit tired, get off the road, have a break for 10 minutes and stretch your legs if you can, and then get back in the car. And it doesn't matter how many times you stop, Jenny. There's a good, there's more than an even chance you'll get to the location where you want to get to.
8: And I have my favourite stopping places. So I have usually three stops. And I don't mind, you know, saying where they are. There's Lindock, Newry, Truro, three stops where I get out. I walk around, I'll have a drink. And I said to, you know, my sister, I said, don't worry, it's going to take me 3 hours or more to get there because I'm going slow and I'm stopping and I'm stretching my legs. And I used to get in the car and drive straight through.
0: Well, I think what you said then is vital. I mean, if you're going to visit family or friends, for God's sake, if you know what your situation is, you're going to have stops. Tell them before you leave what you're going to do, which many times can take pressure off if a person doesn't arrive when they're supposed to. Do you know what I mean?
8: I do, and in this wonderful world of mobile phones, everybody gets a message at Truro. I am at Truro now, so that they have a general idea of how much longer the journey's going to be. And I always do that, and so that because I'm travelling alone most of the time, I like to know that someone knows where I am and how far away I am. And that's all putting self-management tools into practice, really. Communicating with people, it's looking after yourself. It's actually looking after other people as well so that they don't, as you said, worry about you when you are late.
0: Well, exactly right. Just going back, Jenny, now to the point of where you've had to just stay at home and look after yourself because of the pain, but you have talked briefly about some exercises. Can you give us an overview of things that you're doing when you know the pain is unreal?
8: Yes, well, I'm doing, there's some chair-based or sitting down exercises where you are lifting your legs and pointing your toes. You So putting your leg out and then pointing your toes to your face.
0: Yeah.
8: And that tends to relieve some of the pressure.
0: Mm.
8: Walking on the spot. Standing up and, how do I describe this? Going on tippy toe, up and down on tippy toe, strengthens the muscles in the leg. And that's another one that I'm doing. Rolling my shoulders back and forth, because you mustn't forget the bits that are good.
0: Yeah, that's true too.
8: You need to look after them, and you also need to do the exercise for both legs. So it's the left leg that's really hurting me. But the exercise I do on that, I also do on the right leg. In the mornings before getting out of bed, stretching your legs out and lifting them up if you can, or lifting them as high as you can, just to get them moving before you slowly get out of bed, not jump out of bed.
0: Yep.
8: All of those things, and then I will go outside and just walk around my backyard. Now, it's not very big, but it's worth doing a couple of laps, and then there are chairs out there that I can sit on and do the chair-based ones as well. But it's really not sitting for too long. So I try and get up every 30 minutes, even if I only just move around for a minute or two.
0: Mm-hmm.
8: And just keeping
0: yourself going as much as you can. One of the things I wanted to ask you, and it is without notice, and please only answer if you can, but I've noticed in recent times, and I'll name it Facebook, there's a lot of advertising, for the use of a better word, going on for people that really struggle with doing a whole lot of exercises, but the word's coming out about doing chair exercises. Do you know much about them, and have you any sense of feeling with those?
8: Well, have sort of spoken about, not necessarily on radio, but I have spoken in my work about doing things sitting down for a long time. And it is, if you can't, some people just cannot stand up, or some people are in a wheelchair and cannot stand up. And so you can do those exercises that I was talking about lifting your legs and moving your knees, sitting down. And it is far better to do them than not. The other thing that is a lot of evidence to support this is that if you can't do any of the exercises, you imagine that you're doing them. Someone, and I do not know, I cannot remember the details, did a research project on this with people who actually couldn't move. But they would imagine they were, walking or stretching their muscles or moving their fingers in and out to strengthen them. Just imagine it in the mind. And, they improve. Not out of sight so they could run a marathon, but just the improvement by imagining it in your mind.
0: Mm.
8: And herein lies the power of our mind.
0: Yeah, and we keep going back to that, don't we? Don't we?
8: We do.
0: It's I didn't realise the extent of what power your mind had until, and many people regularly know, that I lost my dear wife, as you've lost your lovely husband too, a number of years ago. But that's when you find out what the power is about, don't you?
8: It is scary.
0: Quite honestly, I find it quite scary that something you never even thought about, when it happens to you and you're left alone, basically having to handle, even though you've got a beautiful family, you've still got to have that alone time where it's a multi-challenge.
8: And it's a multi-challenge, Dave, because you could go the other way, couldn't you? It's so important to make it a positive mindset.
0: Absolutely.
8: But you could make it quite a negative one.
0: Mm. Jenny, don't you? I mean, when you first suffer grief or pain, you don't know what to do with yourself, and some people don't handle it, and unfortunately, suicide. We've seen it happen, but this is
8: too
0: where...
8: often.
0: Yeah,
8: how
0: many times do you hear that when someone suicides, a family will come out and say, "We didn't pick this."
8: Mm-hmm.
0: People are clever in a very sad way, you know?
8: Very, very clever.
0: Mm.
8: And it is very sad that that does happen, but it is there's still a number of people along that mine. Yeah. You know, you hear them every day, and it's just so sad. And they are very clever. I have lost some people to suicide.
4: Yeah.
8: And you never would have picked it. And some young males in the country as well, friends of my niece. She's just devastated because one day she was talking to this guy and the next day he was gone by his own hand.
4: Yeah.
8: And just, for the person left, they can't come to grips with that either. Why didn't I see it? Why didn't I help? Mm. But there's nothing you could have done.
0: No. You hear it happen all the times, but life can be a challenge. So can we just sum up briefly what we've talked about today? We've really worked on the power of the mind and self-challenges. Can you just reinforce the importance of just trying to beat your negative mind and do positive things?
8: Absolutely. I think it's very hard to put this into one sentence, but I think it's really important to try and focus on positive self-talk rather than negative self-talk. And sometimes you can change what you're saying into a positive. If it's a negative, you can change it into a positive. But sometimes you can't. And what you need to have is some affirmations stored away in your brain, like one that I often use is, I'm alive today, the sun is shining, I'm going to enjoy the day.
0: Absolutely.
8: Even though there are a few negative thoughts that might be going on, or I'm very blessed with an amazing group of friends, of which you are one, that you know are there for you if you need them. People who don't have any friends, I feel sorry for. So it's having something stored in your brain, a positive affirmation, or looking at the negative statement and saying, now, is this really true?
0: Well, I think what you've said is right. It's been very good today. Thank you for that, Jenny. Take care of yourself. Thanks for supporting Adelaide's 88.7 Coast FM.
8: My pleasure, Dave.
0: And it's great to hear you talk about the real things in life, and we'll do it again this time next month. So take care of yourself, and we'll speak again soon.
8: You too, and bye-bye to you and to your listeners.
0: Thanks, Jenny.
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0: Bye. Jenny Bennett talking about challenges facing life, and I will mention, and I know it's mentioned a lot, but I'll keep doing it. Its lifeline is 13 11 14, and you've got Men's Line Australia, which is 1300 78 99 78, and of course Beyond Blue, which is 1300 22 46 36. I think the main thing that I want to get over, and we talk about this in talking points, is you're not alone. And by gee, that can be extremely difficult to get through your brain when you're not feeling well at all. Challenges are there, and as long as I sit in this chair, we'll keep communicating and trying to help people whose life is really tough. But on the other side, helping people and allowing people to enjoy what 88.7 Coast FM is all about. Jenny Bennett and her talking points, 26 minutes to 12.
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0: Love doing community announcements, and one that I had a call from people at the Woodville Concert Choir, and they asked if I would promote this event. Feel like an afternoon of music and song with some raffle prizes, followed by some social interaction and afternoon tea. The Woodville Concert Choir, in fact, is holding a mid-year concert. It's all about the music of living. The concert is happening on Saturday the 20th of June at 2:30 at the Croydon Park Uniting Church, 31 Torrens Road, Croydon Park. There's some car parking at the back. There'll be performances by the choir and accompanists featuring flute, saxophone, piano, accordion and guitar. Now, tickets are reasonably priced and include afternoon tea. Children are free. You can purchase at the door or through trybooking.com. You can buy raffle tickets on the day and be in the draw for some great prizes. Now, if you want more information, please write this number down, 0456 179 918. 0456 179 918. And check out their Facebook, Woodville Concert Choir. So this Woodville Concert Choir, I've really loved promoting them, but they do want more members, they want new members. So if you want to support these choirs, get down and have a look at their concert. And here's another good example. On the Wings of Song, and the guest artists are two people I have immense time for, Trish and Greg Hart. And the next concert is on this Sunday, the 14th of June, at 2:30 p.m, Adelaide West Uniting Church. That's at 312 St Donald Bradman Drive, Brooklyn Park, Adelaide West. Now, bookings can be done at illumina.org.au, or you can make inquiries at 0413 519 118. 0413 519 118. The first concert was held last Sunday, and the feedback I received, it was a terrific show. So if you want to enjoy yourself on Sunday afternoon, go and watch Illumina Voices, and I can promise you, you won't be disappointed. Caring for our community, 88.7, Adelaide's Coast FM.

Great memories, great hits. Of course, that was Olivia Newton-John and the song Let Me Be There. The time is 20 minutes to 12 here at 88.7 Adelaide's Coast FM. Another singer that I really enjoy listening to, I hope you do as well, and the gentleman's name is PJ Proby with a beautiful song called Somewhere.

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Let's have a listen to the Proclaimers with I'm Gonna Be 500.

0: Very good song, isn't it? The song's called I'm Gonna Be 500 Miles, and of course that was done by the Proclaimers. 13 minutes to 12 here at 88.7 Adelaide's Coast FM.
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great voice of Phil Collins there, of course, and another day in paradise. The time is coming up to 12:05. At 12 o'clock, we'll have news, sport and weather, and then Mark Constable's back in the chair. Great to see him back, too. And he'll present his fabulous show called Beatbox, and that'll be in operation right through till 2 o'clock today. At 2 o'clock, we'll have On the Border, Judith Warnott today, Jim Provitt filling in, and Jim will present some excellent music as well. And at 4 p.m, Thursday Drive with Brent Montgomery, who has the job of getting us home safely. So, most importantly, some great entertainment for you this afternoon here at 88.7 Adelaide's Coast FM.

Brings back a lot of memories, doesn't it, of course? And that was terrific song of 55 Days at Peking. The time is coming up to 2 minutes to 12, and it's time for me to get out of here. Thanks for the phone calls. Thanks to my guests. Really great today. Pushing out as much information as we can to you, our fabulous community. At 12 o'clock, news, sport and weather, then the fabulous Mark Constable with his beatbox show through till 2 o'clock, so make sure you stay tuned for that. 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
1: This is Air News South Australia edition. I'm Sean Bindley. A South Australian employee responsible for paying out NDIS claims has been charged with trying to defraud the scheme of more than $5 million. Federal police say the 48-year-old woman submitted false claims against her family members who hadn't received services. She's been bailed to face court in Adelaide in August. Police are again appealing for better behaviour on our roads, with three people aged between 23 and 48 losing their lives in separate crashes at Tailem Bend, Langhorne Creek and Modbury Heights yesterday. 50 people have now died on the state's roads this year. Senior Constable Kimberly Broad says it's heartbreaking for their families.
2: Absolutely tragic news for all of those families and local communities. Tragic circumstances early yesterday morning.
1: Immigration detention centres across the nation are being hit by rolling strikes over the next 2 days. Hundreds of officers walking off the job for 2 hours at sunrise and sunset over what they claim is unfair rostering and pay. The United Workers Union's Saria Nagalapolli says they're still waiting at the bargaining table.
3: Members haven't received an offer which is actually able to resolve having a competitive wages, provide better safety and have experienced staff stay in the network.
1: No trams running along the main street in Glenelg is continuing to impact businesses. Bitumen resurfacing is taking place after the major council work which began last year. Tom Whittenbury from Grundy's Shoes on Jetty Road says the ongoing works continue to take their toll.
4: Spoken to our neighbours, they're all hurting. We're probably down 20-30% when you've got traders like us and you've got Caruso's and Baker's Delight and all these other, you know, local Jetty Road traders who are really hurting. If it wasn't for the great customers and the local residents who continue to support businesses like ourselves, it would be a real issue.
1: In sport, Adelaide are well aware they need to step up in the midfield when they take on the Bulldogs at Docklands tonight. The Crows looking to make it back-to-back wins. Defender Max Michelini says they need to match it on the inside.
5: We're going to be really challenged against another experienced midfield in the Western Bulldogs. So, that's a challenge to us, bringing our fight and making sure that we can win that contest battle.
1: The Crows have made three changes, with Riley Thilthorpe, Nick Murray and Luke Pedler coming in for the injured duo of Jordan Butts and Callum Archie. Taylor Walker is suspended. And a major thrill for Port Adelaide 19-year-old mid-season draftee Xavier Bammett after he was told he'd be making his debut against Sydney. Assistant Jacob Surgeon making the announcement after writing the number 237 on the club's whiteboard, which is the number player he will be for the club.
6: That's your club number, mate, making your debut this weekend.
1: Incredibly, Bammett has not only never played at the Adelaide Oval, he's never even been there.
7: No, I have never, so unfamiliar territory, even though it's our home game, but it'll be good. Be good to see the crowd and first glimpses of the deck, so I'm very excited.
1: This is Air News South Australia.
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8: And at 12.04, it's an Adelaide weather update for you. For the rest of today, partly cloudy and 20 degrees. And for Friday, cloudy and a maximum of 23. Currently in Adelaide, we're sitting on 18 degrees.

They were top 10 in 1964, and it was hit number 20 for Freddie Cannon, Abigail Beecher. Good afternoon. I'm Mark Constable, and welcome to the Beatbox here on 88.7 Adelaide's Coast FM. Into play you hits and memories from the 50s right through to the 80s, and also some long-lost hits and even a rarity in there. And at 12.30, we've got Thursday 4-pack, of course. And the last half hour, we'll wander back through some long-lost 60s. And it's a big thank you, of course, to the wonderful Mr. Dave Hearn for another great Coast Magazine Day. We'll be back next Thursday with great community news, interviews and great music that you'll only find here, of course, on Adelaide's Coast FM. A sunny but cool Thursday afternoon. Lots of great music to brighten up your day. And we'll get it started with a genuine Coast FM long-lost hit back from 1973. This was an Australasian group. They actually came from New Zealand. They had a short-lived career over 3 years, releasing four singles in that time. This one made number two in Australia in 1973. Here's the Ormsby Brothers and You Don't Own Me.

0: Yeah, back from 1981, we went all the way to number one for the Swingers. Counting the Beat was Australia's biggest selling single of that year. And the others that made up the top five in 1981, second spot was Who Can It Be Now, Men at Work. Number three, You Went in Love with Me, Billy Field. Number four, Jesse's Girl, Rick Springfield. And number five, Duncan, good old Slim Dusty. Also in there we had Mungo Jerry and My Girl and Me. Lead vocalist Ray Dorsett wrote all of their eight hits. Later he wrote Kelly Marie's worldwide number one hit of 1980, Feels Like I'm in Love. And the first one up, the Ormsby Brothers. Number two in Australia in 1973 with You Don't Own Me. Now, the three brothers were actually Mormons, and when they finished up in 1975, they all headed off on Mormon missions, one to the US and the other two remaining in Australia.
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0: Yeah, number three in 1980 for The Romantics, What I Like About You. It was a big hit in Australia for the Detroit rock group, but it stalled at number 49 on Billboard in the US, and it's a better song than that. And also we had Them from 1965, Baby Please Don't Go. That was the first hit for the Belfast group, led by Van Morrison. And it actually featured in the 1988 movie Good Morning Vietnam. And there's another long lost and a bit of a rarity for the Heartbreakers back from 1977, Romeo and Juliet. That was the signature track of the New Zealand rock band, and it was a big hit in New Zealand, and it's a cover of the 1964 Reflections top five hit. And of course, Mental as Anything were inspired to cover it out here 3 years later, and they got it to top 10 in Australia. And the first one up, The Mixtures and Captain Zero. That was the seventh and final hit for the Aussie group, and they had those between 1967 to 1971. And that peaked at number 16 in 1971. And of course, they had a worldwide hit in the same year with the Pushbike song. It is 12:30. You're listening to The Beat Box with Mark. Next up, we've got Thursday 4-pack and heading back to one of the great groups from the 60s.
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7: 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It's 12:32, currently 19 degrees in Adelaide. We're looking for a max of 20 today. And it's time for Thursday 4-pack, looking at one of those superstar groups of the 60s out of the UK, Herman's Hermits. They derived their name from Sherman, a cartoon character on the Rocky and Bullwinkle show. And they were led by Peter Noon. Never tried to do anything but sing along bubblegum, which was their thing. And they had a squeaky clean image, and their sing-along pop endeared themselves both to teenagers and parents as well. And they were hugely popular in America, and they were actually squeaky clean. They stayed at motels, they didn't party, they never drank and or took drugs or anything like that, or had girls around, because they knew if any of that got out and it happened, that it would ruin their career. So they stuck to being as clean as their image. And they rivaled the Beatles for popularity in 1965 in the US. They had 7 top 10 hits in that year and 2 number ones, selling 11 million records in 12 months in the US. They had 20 worldwide hits in the 60s, from 64 to 69, and a great group. Most of them are only little two-minute wonders, but they're still great to listen to even today. Started off with one that went top 5 in 1965, Silhouettes.

Four in a row for Herman's Hermits. I'm Into Something Good was their first hit, went all the way to number one in 1964. Can't You Hear My Heartbeat got to number two in 1965. It was kept out of number one by Herman's Hermits, who were sitting at number one for 3 weeks with Mrs. Brown, You've Got a Lovely Daughter. A Must to Avoid was top 10 in 1966. And Silhouettes, cover of the old Ray's 1956 hit, got to number five in 1965. They split up in 1972 when Peter Noon decided to go solo, but still sound great today, Herman's Hermits. And you are listening to The Beatbox here on 88.7 Coast FM at 12:42. The music continues with the first hit for the Monkees.

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Number two in 1963 for Chubby Checker, The Limbo Rock. Was kept out of number one by Paul and Paula, who were sitting there for 3 weeks with Hey Paula. And he had a heap of dance crazes, which were the thing in the late 50s and early 60s. Not only was he into the limbo, he was into the twist, the hucklebuck, the pony, the fly, the swim, and the mess around were some of the dances that they were pushing at that time. Also in there we had Lonnie Lee and Rosaline. That's a genuine Aussie compilation. And he was a popular Oz singer of the late 50s and early 60s. He started out at a young age impersonating Johnny Ray until Johnny O'Keefe paid attention to him and got his career started. And Joe Dowell, The Little Red Rented Rowboat. That was the third and final hit for the Indiana pop singer in 1962. He'd had a number one US hit in 1961 with Wooden Heart. And the first one up, bit of a long loster out of left field there for Hank Snow back from 1965, Down in the World. And he's a legendary Canadian-born US country singer. He crossed over into Billboard charts quite often, as well as having 85 country hits from 1949 to 1980. Now, Adelaide's Johnny Mack actually covered that song as well in Australia, and I have played Johnny's version of that before. It's coming up to 1 o'clock, so it's time for the latest news, sport and weather shortly. We'll go there with an Adelaide group, legendary group, the Penny Rockets. This is from an LP called Almost Live at the Fez Bar, and this is their version of In the Mood.

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1: I'm Mark Dransfield. One Nation has started rolling out its Fire the Liar campaign as the party raises almost $2 million in a fundraising blitz. More from Federal Politics editor Michael Packey.
2: The Fire the Liar campaign began yesterday morning in response to Labor's push to stop One Nation's momentum. The minor party had an initial target of $1 million to run an advertising campaign against the Prime Minister, accusing him of breaking election promises. But One Nation has since increased the target to $2 million, already raising well over $1.8 million. Party official James Ashby says the result is beyond his wildest dream, claiming over 28,000 people have made a donation.
3: I think it will go down in history. It certainly goes down well in my history books.
2: But Prime Minister Anthony Albanese is casting doubt on the legitimacy of the fundraising blitz.
4: So she raised more than $1 million.
5: Did she though? Did she? What evidence is there?
2: One Nation says it's planning to conduct an audit of the donations. Michael Packey reporting.
1: Hundreds of immigration detention officers are halting operations today with a wave of nationwide stop work action. Rolling strikes will lock down facilities tonight and tomorrow over ongoing safety and pay disputes. The United Workers Union's lead organiser, Saria Nagulapolli, says they're yet to see a viable offer from contractor Secure Journeys.
6: We are willing to keep on negotiating with the company to put an offer which is valuable. At this point of the time, the offers which are on the table doesn't really value the work of our DSOs, which are doing the work there.
1: Police say they're doing everything they can to address organised crime across Sydney. Sean Bindley reports.
7: Investigations are underway into several incidents, including what is believed to have been a failed gangland hit near a school. Legislation has passed the state parliament aimed at addressing violence, including the creation of a new offence for recruiting children for crime. Detective Superintendent Jason Box says the way gangs are operating has changed.
8: The majority of these people have been arrested or they've fled the jurisdiction, so they're outsourcing to whoever they can get. And unfortunately, there's a willing uptake from juveniles, male and female, I might add, with minimal criminal history, and young persons to take this for money.
1: Overseas now, and the United States says it's launched self-defence strikes on Iran for a second consecutive day. The countries have been exchanging strikes after the downing of an American Army helicopter over the Strait of Hormuz. The US Defence Secretary says they're targeting key facilities. JB Hi-Fi will refund almost 200 customers after the consumer watchdog raised concerns it may have misled them. The ACCC claims the retailer promoted 17 products as having been discounted from a previously higher price when that wasn't in fact the case. Commissioner Luke Woodward says it decided against court action due to the circumstances of the blunder.
9: JB Hi-Fi agreed to resolve the matter with us quickly. These were technical or human error breaches, so we considered it a reasonable resolution in this case to get a quick consumer refund outcome and not take further court action.
1: Checking the Aussie share market, the All Ords is trading down 34 points at 88.22. One Australian dollar is buying 70.04 US cents. This is AIR News. The Pies' Billy Frampton has been cleared to play after having a rough conduct charge thrown out at the AFL tribunal. Eddie Summerfield reports.
10: Brody Meyercheck was taken straight to hospital for surgery on a fractured neck following the tackle by Collingwood's Billy Frampton. Challenging the three-match ban, the Pies defender gave evidence, arguing he approached the tackle with care before it all fell apart and he'd never in a million years want to injure his premiership teammate. The tribunal accepting the vulnerability of the position Meyercheck was in, saying a reasonable player in the circumstances wouldn't have been able to release the tackle. Eddie Summerfield, Melbourne.
1: And Meyercheck has left hospital after having neck surgery. NRL and today's deadline for Mitchell Moses has been pushed back, with the Blues to keep him on light duties until Saturday. Casey McLean is also sitting out today's session on the central coast of New South Wales as medical staff manage his ankle injury. Bench forward Victor Radley is excited for another taste of Origin footy, explaining his debut was everything he'd imagined.
11: All I got told all week was, boys, you're going to be that tired, and I was, and then you just got to keep going, so... It was just about trust in myself that I will keep going.
1: And Sam Short has broken his own Commonwealth record by more than a second in the 800-metre freestyle at the Australian Swimming Trials. He's now won the 200, 400 and 800-metre events, with the 1500-metre still to go tomorrow. Australian Independence Radio News.
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12: And at 105, an AdLib weather update for you. For the rest of today, partly cloudy, looking for a max of 20 degrees. And for Friday, cloudy and looking for a max of 23. We're nearly there. We're sitting on 19 degrees in Adelaide at the moment. And on with the second hour of the Beatbox. Now we go back to the 80s for a great Adelaide band, Red Gum. They were a satirical political folk band led by John Schumann. They were around for the late 70s and most of the 80s, although they headed into a more modern sound as the 80s progressed. And this is what they did best. This song is a parody of Boney M's Rivers of Babylon, and it's mocking the upper middle class consumerism that's well alive and amongst everybody in Australia. Here's Red Gum and Fabulon.

Yeah, Brian Cadd and the Bootleg Family Band and Your Mama Don't Dance. That's a cover of the old Loggins and Messina 1973 hit. It got to number four nationally in 1973. They were an in-house band for Brian's record label, Bootleg. And they featured Brian Cadd in the lineup, and they actually toured the US in 1974 and appeared on shows there, TV shows, The Midnight Special and Don Kirshner's Rock Concert. So ended up pretty popular over there. The Things We Do for Love, 10cc, top five in 1977. They're a Manchester art rock group. Their drummer, Kevin Godley, was so annoyed at the commercialism of that song, he threw his copy of the record into a derelict building on his way home and shortly after left the group. And the first one up, and that was back from 1982 for Red Gum. Bit of a payout on consumerism, and that was called Fabulon. You're listening to The Beatbox with Mark. It's 1:15. I'm here till 2 o'clock this afternoon when Jimmy Probert will be in with On the Border. And don't forget, at 4 o'clock this afternoon, Brenton Montz will be in with Thursday Coast Drive. Two more great reasons to stay with us here on Adelaide's Coast FM. The music continues with Petula Clark back from the 60s. Well,

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0: Okay, that was a worldwide hit in 1976 for David Dundas and Jeans On. It began as a jingle for Brutus Jeans in the UK, and he's actually from the English nobility. His real name is Lord David Paul Nicholas Dundas, and he was the son of the Earl of Zetland. And Cat Stevens was in there with Tuesday's Carked It. He had 11 hits from 66 to 77 before converting to the Islamic faith and changing his name to Yusuf Islam. And Mink DeVille was first up with a genuine long-lost hit from 1977 and a one-hit wonder, Spanish Stroll. They were a US rock band led by Willie DeVille. And the bass guitarist, Ruben Segenza, actually does the Latin spoken word section of the song. And it is 1:31, and you are listening to The Beatbox with Mark. Judith Sin getting ready for On the Border, coming your way after the latest news, sport and weather at 2 o'clock.
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0: And our community announcements for this Thursday afternoon. The Southern Country Music Club is featuring the band Synergy with guest Joe Musico on Sunday the 14th of June. And that'll be at the Marion RSL, 31 Norfolk Road, Marion. Doors open at 11 a.m. The show commences at 12:30 p.m. and goes right through to 5 p.m. Members and non-members are all welcome. 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And bookings are essential, so if you'd like to pop in there, call Sandy on 0408 891 512. And on Friday the 19th of June, the Legends Rock and Roll Club are featuring All Shook Up at the home of the Legends, 11 LaSalle Street, Dudley Park. 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Bar facilities are available. A small entrance fee is payable and all are welcome. And there's some partner fun dancing during the breaks. So you can phone or SMS 0458 095 746 for details. And that's our community announcements for this Thursday afternoon. Caring for our community, 88.7 Adelaide's Coast FM. Now on with the last half hour of the program, featuring some 60s. And we'll get it started with yet another long lost hit. This is a Californian group, had 9 hits from 67 to 70, specialised in romantic pop, which was aimed directly at middle-aged suburban housewives who loved it. Here's Gary Puckett and the Union Gap and Lady Willpower.

Yeah, back from 1965, the Foremost giving it the Elmer Fudd treatment. Girls, girls, girls. That was the sixth and final hit for the Liverpool group. They were managed by the Beatles manager Brian Epstein. And Brian Hyland was in there with Don't Dilly Dally Sally. That was the B-side of his first hit and number one, the Itsy Bitsy Teeny Weeny Yellow Polka Dot Bikini from 1960. He went on to have 22 hits up to 1971. And there's another little long-loster, Peter Doyle and the Phantoms, and Everybody Loves a Lover. He had a run of hits in Australia, recording for Queensland's Sunshine label, and then moved to the UK, where he found worldwide fame as one of the members of the New Seekers. And the first one up, Gary Puckett and the Union Gap and Lady Willpower. That got to number two for 2 weeks in 1968. Was kept out of number one by The Doors, who were sitting there for 2 weeks with Hello, I Love You.

0: Rock Z. Who wins? You do, of course. 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

Yeah, that's the Shangri-Las back from the 60s and the Dum Dum Diddy. Also in there from 1964, Frank Ifield and The Summer Is Over. Yeah, yeah, Georgie Fame and the Blue Flames, number one for 2 weeks in 1964. And the first one up, Nancy Sinatra, her sixth hit, and that was top five in 1966, and Sugartown. It's time for me to wind up the cat and put out the clock. Judith's in getting ready for On the Border, coming your way after the latest news, sport and weather. Stay well for the next set of seven, and I'll be back next Thursday for another Beatbox. And I'll leave you today with a little bit more of Bert Camford. We had some the other week. Here's another one, a great one from Bert's Afrikaan beat. Catch you next time on the coast.

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1: I'm Mark Dransfield. Dietitians are welcoming a review into whether Health Star ratings should be made mandatory for all packaged foods. The Food Safety Regulator is considering the proposal after it was found only 37% of intended products displayed the labels. Heart Foundation Nutrition Advisor Nikita Kelly says Australians deserve clear, consistent communication on what they're eating.
2: But the current voluntary system means this information is often missing or selectively applied. So by making the Health Star ratings mandatory across all packaged foods, it means we've got the same clear, easy-to-understand information, helping more people to be able to compare those products.
1: Notorious gang rapist Mohammed Scaff is one of three people charged in a crackdown on drug supply in Sydney's southwest. The 42-year-old, who was released on parole in 2021, is facing more than 20 charges. A 51-year-old man and a 54-year-old woman have also been charged. Detective Chief Inspector Geoffrey Walsh says it's alleged the younger man was coordinating the operation.
3: We believe, and we're going to allege he's the principal of the whole investigation. He directed everybody. He directed the runners, which I like to call them, being the other two, the other male and female, and operated all throughout southwest Met Sydney.
1: Police hunting a prisoner who escaped nearly 2 months ago in Melbourne have released new CCTV of the fugitive as they plead for the public's help to find him. Kiara Parker with more.
4: Oriol Rukaj fled when he attended a funeral at Keilor East Cemetery on a supervised visit back in April. He hasn't been seen since. Police have attended 20 addresses looking for him and have identified several people believed to have assisted his plans to escape, but they're currently offshore. They believe the 47-year-old is hiding somewhere in the Melbourne area. Rukaj, who is known to have connections to Albanian organised crime groups, is described as being Caucasian in appearance. He has a Southern European accent, is approximately 176 centimetres tall with a thin build and has short, shaved brown hair. Police warn anyone harbouring or assisting Rukaj may face significant penalties. Kiara Parker, Melbourne.
1: A British tourist is suing SeaWorld Helicopters in Queensland Supreme Court after witnessing a deadly crash in 2023. Georgia Condek reports.
5: Matthew Griffiths and his children had tickets to go on a chopper ride over the Gold Coast beaches. But while waiting at the heliport, they saw the two helicopters collide mid-air, killing four people. The British National is suing SeaWorld Helicopters for $850,000 for negligence, including allowing the chief pilot to fly with cocaine in his system. He says he's suffering from mental trauma after seeing a pilot's body pulled from the wreckage and onlookers screaming. It's the latest in a series of hefty lawsuits against the company over the crash. Georgia Condek reporting.
1: New research shows dogs, like humans, do have a favoured paw. Dog behaviour specialist Sarah Rutten says the study out of Italy found about 80% of dogs show a preference for which front paw they use.
6: Looked at whether, when they filled up a Kong, which paw did the dog hold the Kong with? When there was something under the couch, which paw did the dog use? When they stepped off the curb, which paw did they step off the curb first? So they're calling it either left pawness or right pawness.
1: This is AIR News. First to tennis, and the much-anticipated return of a tennis legend could be halted, as Air Sport's Paul Walsh explains.
7: The comeback of 44-year-old Serena Williams might have hit a stumbling block after her doubles partner Victoria Mboko suffered a lower leg injury in her opening singles match at the HSBC Championships in London. The organisers of the tournament will now have an anxious wait to see if their main draw card will return to the courts, while Williams could lose valuable match practice in her quest for a Wimbledon wildcard in less than 3 weeks. Meanwhile, at the Libema Open, Alex de Minaur has won his second round match against the American Martin Dam Jr. James McKay defeated the 8th seed Zizou Bears from Belgium, and Ila Tomjanovic was a straight sets winner over Jessica Bosas-Marino and will now meet Diana Yastremska from the Ukraine in the next round. Paul Walsh for Air Sport.
1: NRL, and Isaiah Katoa has departed Blues camp on the New South Wales Central Coast to return to the Dolphins in a strong indication that Mitchell Moses will be right for Origin 2. The playmaker was on standby given Moses' hamstring strain. And the AFL has locked in another 3 years of gather round in South Australia. The league had been working through how the 2028 version will take place, given Tasmania will be in the competition for the first time. Australian Independent Radio News.
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8: And the forecast for the remainder of the afternoon, partly cloudy and a max of 20. On Friday, a minimum of 14, a max of 23 and cloudy. Looking ahead to Saturday, rain easing, a minimum of 14 and a max of 19. Looking ahead to Sunday, a minimum of 9, a max of 18, mostly sunny, so it looks like a nice day coming up there. Monday, a minimum of 12, a max of 18, and a few showers. Currently here at Glandore, it's lovely and sunny outside, and we're hitting a max of 20 right now. Welcome to On the Border, I'm Judith Waugh. A very big thank you to Mark indeed for a great show as always. Settle back and enjoy, got some great music for you today.

So very good afternoon and welcome to On the Border. I'm Judith Ward, taking you through, of course, until 4 o'clock when Brenton will be in the chair to drive you home. Hope you're having a great afternoon. Thanks for tuning in. Hope you'll stay with me. On the Border, I can play whatever my heart desires. So settle back and enjoy. I hope you enjoy the music today.

0: Yeah, the Fabulous Beach Boys there, Wouldn't It Be Nice. I love that song. It's out of, what is it, 51st Days or whatever, with Adam Sandler. It's a great, great movie. I love it. Also, we started with Look After Yourself from Greg Gardner, and Drinking Song, you know, Drinking Problem. That's, of course, my favourite band, Midland. So hope you're having a great day. Thank you very much for tuning in. And, of course, we've got lots of great music lined up this afternoon for you.
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Yeah, Chet Atkins there and Alan Tressant and their arrangement of Southern Nights, which of course was a really big hit for Glen Campbell and lots of other people as well, but Glen Campbell especially did a great job. And that's great. I love it as well. Also there we had Yeah Blues from the Beatles, and Bob Lindo was on his way home, and I could see the excitement in his face as he was heading out the door. So he's getting ready to get in the Mini and turn the volume up full blast. Now, a very big hello to Aileen today, her little brother Jeffrey. Hope you guys are going well. Hello to Raylene. Big shout out to Kate today. Also to Pauline. A couple of Paulines listening. And a very big welcome and a hello to our new listeners today. Hope you're enjoying all the variety on Coast FM, all the different shows. And if you're having a birthday today, a very happy birthday. I hope you get spoiled and I hope you're having a wonderful, wonderful day. Lots of great music coming your way today and, of course, a bit of everything today. As I say, you know, on the border you get a sort of bit of this and a bit of that. And, now I'm going to do three Aussies in a row.

0: Yeah, that's the cockroaches. My sister used to drag me around all over the place to see the cockroaches, and I hadn't listened to that song for a long time. And it stands up really well in today's genres. And, you know, I got to thinking maybe Greg and the boys could have gone into country because they've got that country rock feel, you know. Now, of course, they are the Wiggles, so they branched into the Wiggles, which has been an amazing success, absolutely amazing success. Also there we had Throb and Fortune Teller. And, of course, Peter Figgers on the drums there, fabulous guy. Also, Every Little Thing Hurts, Shirley Strawn. And, of course, Another Saturday Night. If you've just tuned in, good afternoon. I'm Judith, taking you through till 4 o'clock. And Brenton will be in the chair after 4 o'clock. A big hello to Sam today. Hello to Steve and Elaine. And I hope you had a great birthday the other day, Elaine. Hello to Barb and Michael today also. Big shout out to all the ukulele group. I caught up with some of them last Saturday. And also big shout out also to Betty at Woodville Gardens. So hope you're well, Betty.
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Yeah, Patsy Cline, she does it so well. What a fantastic voice. Absolutely love it. And I hope Bob Lindo got to hear the wreck of the 79. And that, of course, was the Seekers, the Australian Seekers. And they did a great job of that in the early days, and Heartaches. And if you've just tuned in, good afternoon. It's going on for 12, 13 minutes to the hour of 3. News coming up at 3. And you're listening to Adelaide's Coast FM. I'm Judith, taking you through to 4 o'clock. Now, big hello to Anna. Now, I actually had Anna on the list to say hello, and she just rang up. So lovely to hear from you, Anna. Hi to Brian Mac today, also to Bro, and a big shout-out to Rolly. And I hope you guys are looking forward to a great weekend. Coming up, I've got a song going out now. This one. I'll play this one for Anna. This is Chris Stapleton. He's pretty sexy. So I think you'll like this, Anna. It's called The Traveller.

That's Chris Stapleton, who does that fabulous job of Tennessee Whiskey. But that's a great song. That's off his latest album, Traveller. So I hope you enjoyed that. And I hope you enjoyed that song, Anna, because that was for you as well. Now, last week, Riley asked me for a Slim Whitman song, and I had it on the CD, and I thought I did, but it wasn't there. So here it is for you, Riley, and I hope this cheers you up. He was a fabulous singer, Slim Whitman. So I've got a couple here I'll actually try to slide in before the end of the show.

There you go, Rolly. Hope you enjoyed that. I do have some great albums at home, which are like vinyl, 33 and a third. And I tried to find some of those songs on the net and download them, but these must be rare albums because they reimposed Slim Whitman's voice on rearranged music with strings, and they're just beautiful. So I didn't have time to find them today, but hopefully I'll find them this week. And I won't be here next week, by the way, but following that, I'll bring them in and see if we can play them for you. News coming up very shortly, and this is, of course, Buddy Holly.

Yeah, Buddy Holly, and of course I hope you enjoyed that one. And coming up is the news right away, and very shortly I should say, and we're going to play some Easy Beats to take you to the news.

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1: I'm Mark Dransfield. Research shows an increase in customer complaints to telcos about mobile connectivity. Complaints about poor coverage increased 16% last quarter. 31% more Australians reported difficulty setting up their mobile service. Telecommunications Ombudsman Cynthia Gebbets says telcos need to be doing more to resolve issues before they escalate.
2: Mistakes do happen, but the opportunity is absolutely there for the telco industry to treat their customers with dignity, respect, and deal with their complaints the first time they reach out for help.
1: Meantime, a new emergency messaging system has begun testing across the nation. AusAlert uses the latest technology to send emergency messages to compatible mobile devices. The WA Wheatbelt town of Gumalling is one of the sites which will receive a test alert this month, scheduled for midday on the 19th of June. Assistant Minister for Emergency Management Josh Wilson says a nationwide test will be conducted in July.
3: That will literally go to every single person's eligible mobile Australia-wide. And then hopefully off the basis of those tests, we will be in a position to have AusAlert in place in time for what we now call the higher risk weather season.
1: The federal government says it'll force data centres to use less power during peak times to reduce strain on the power grid. Hundreds of millions of dollars is being invested in the facilities in Victoria and New South Wales. Projections indicate they could consume up to 13% of Australia's total electricity by 2040. A number of men have been arrested over a spate of random slingshot attacks in Brisbane's West. More from Chloe Affleck.
4: At least four people have come forward as victims of the drive-by assaults which occurred in Paddington, Toowong and St Lucia over several days last month. Police allege the culprits drove around and used handmade slingshots to fire metal objects at pedestrians, one victim describing the terrifying moment she was hit in the forehead.
5: All of a sudden we just heard this really loud bang. Next thing, I was just, like, on the ground.
4: Detectives intercepted a car in Chapel Hill where they allegedly uncovered the weapons. Property related to the assaults was then allegedly uncovered during subsequent raids at two homes in Redbank Plains and Forest Lake. The four men, aged between 19 and 20, have been charged with offences including assault occasioning bodily harm. Detectives are appealing to any additional victims to come forward. Chloe Affleck, Brisbane.
1: Overseas now, and the family of a man who's been left with serious injuries after a knife attack in Belfast is calling for calm. A Sudanese national has been charged with attempted murder. Anti-immigration riots have erupted in the city, with cars and buildings torched after footage of the incident circulated online. Launceston City Council has received a $100,000 insurance payout for the theft of a prestigious wool industry trophy. The trophy, featuring a 24-carat gold merino sheep, was first awarded in the 1960s and was used until 2008. The ABC reports it was stolen from a small museum in Tasmania's Northern Midlands last year and has not been recovered. And Agro the Puppet has been added to the National Film and Sound Archive in Canberra after the voice behind the character, Jamie Dunn, died earlier this year. This is AIR News. Brody Majacek has left hospital after having neck surgery. The Melbourne forward fractured his neck in Monday's win over Collingwood. Demons coach Stephen King says there'll be no pressure on him to return this year.
6: On one hand, he'd be thinking how fortunate it is, and on the other hand, he's probably thinking how unlucky he is as well. Like, we all have to be really careful and mindful that it was a football incident, but Brody's probably feeling a bit of guilt around him contributing to this as well, and I feel like we have to make sure we understand that Brody's the victim in all this.
1: Meantime, Adelaide regains Riley Filthorpe for tonight's clash with the Western Bulldogs. NRL, and despite Brisbane being on a five-game losing streak, Broncos coach Michael Maguire says they're close to turning things around.
7: I think you're a moment away from being able to, you know, put a little bit more belief into what we're doing and confidence into what we're doing. And the way they've been training has been excellent. The way they get around each other, things just haven't quite gelled for us. And one thing I do know about this group, when it does, you know, they're a great team.
1: The Broncos tackle the Rabbitohs in Sydney tonight. And stunning scenes in Game 4 of the NBA Finals at Madison Square Garden. The New York Knicks have pulled off the biggest comeback in finals history to beat the San Antonio Spurs 107-106. The Knicks fighting back from 29 points down to lead the series 3-1. Australian Independent Radio News.
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9: And the forecast for the remainder of the afternoon, partly cloudy and expecting a max of 20. On Friday, a minimum of 14, a max of 23 and cloudy. On Saturday, a minimum of 14, a max of 19 and rain easing. Looking ahead to Sunday, mostly sunny, a minimum of 9, a max of 18. And on Monday, a minimum of 12, a max of 18 and showers. Currently here at Glendale, quite lovely outside right now, quite sunny, 20 degrees. And good afternoon. If you've just tuned in, you're listening to On the Border. Hope you enjoy the music and will stay with me.

0: Yeah, that's Keith Urban and Pink and One Too Many. I think some of us can relate to that. Also, we had, of course, The Chemistry. Is The Chemistry Right? Ross Wilson. Wow, what a career Ross Wilson's had. He's doing some tours at the moment, which is really good. Got to play some messages I missed out before the news, and then it'll be on with more music.
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0: Yeah, Buddy Holly and Heartbeat. What a great song that is, an oldie and a goodie. And also we had there, of course, Spirit in the Sky, which is a great arrangement from the Kentucky Headhunters, and Somebody Knockin' from the Key Country Band and Heartbeat. If you've just tuned in, where have you been? It's 25 minutes past the hour of three and you've only got like 35 minutes left of my music, but there's more great music coming your way when Britain drives you home after the news.
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0: The amazing Roy Orbison and In Your Wedding. I love that song. You just close your eyes and drift back and listen to it. Just absolutely gorgeous. I hope it's one of your favourites as well.
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0: All right, we'd like to tell you about the De Quetaville branch of the South Australian Country Women's Association. 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That's 0414 239 423. 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Now, don't forget, after 4 o'clock, Brenton's going to be driving you home safely, so let's get on with some music.

great song. That's Easy Beats and, of course, Rock and Roll Boogie. Hope you enjoyed that one. And, of course, Come Back Again from Ross Wilson there. And also I Can Help from Billy Swan. That's the extended mix of Billy Swan's I Can Help. And a lot of people get caught out and think it's finished, and it really hasn't, because they're having such a good time. They go again.

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5: We sure are. This song goes out to Rolly. Rolly asked for some Slim Whitman last week, and this is a really lovely one. I hope you enjoy this one, Rolly.

How lovely is that? Love the old pedal steel in that one as well. Those guys in that era could really play the pedal steel. It was amazing. Of course, McMahon, he also was a great player. McGovern was a great player as well. Now, big hello to Rosalie who rang in. Big hello to Beryl who's been enjoying the sunshine in Queensland. That's coming to an end soon. A shout out also to Ron and Fran. And hope you're feeling a lot better, Ron. Let's get on with the music.

America there with You Can Do Magic, You Can as well. What a great song, great arrangement in that as well. Also, of course, there we had Maybe Baby from Buddy Holly. Wow, he churned out some great songs for us, didn't he? Absolutely. And, of course, I had someone ring up and say how much I enjoyed I Can Help It, Billy Swan. Line dancing is doing a phenomenal comeback all over Australia. It is mega, mega big. So I thought I should play this song for all the boys in boots.

Great song there, Billy Swan. Thank you for your company. It's time for me to hit the road, get home. And, of course, Brenton Stubbing in the chair to bring you the news and, of course, drive you home with some great music. Hope you've enjoyed the show this afternoon. Have a great weekend. And I apologise, I won't be here next week, but thanks to Jim Probert. He'll be filling in for me. Take care. We'll do it all again next week with Jim Probert, and I'll be back the week after.

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1: Good afternoon. This is Air News South Australia. I'm Steve Barker. Gather Round has finally been locked into SA for another 3 years. The league's been working through how the 2028 version will take place, given Tasmania will be in the competition for the first time. Along with an expected new ground for matches at McLaren Vale, a player parade featuring players from each club will be held from next year. AFL CEO Andrew Dillon says it is a significant moment for the game and for fans.
2: In April this year, the fourth edition of Gather Round was another record-breaking event. Over 270,000 fans attending the 9 games over the weekend. So absolutely excited to be standing here today announcing that Gather Round will remain in South Australia until 2029 under a new 3-year partnership.
1: Two men who exploited the vulnerability of multiple victims by swindling millions of dollars in a fraudulent property investment scheme have been jailed for the serious offending. Adelaide man Andre Langos, 44, and Brighton man Sam Smith, 58, deceived 5 people, 4 of whom were aged over 60, into transferring more than $6 million into a property investment scheme between April 2019 and July 2020. In sentencing, South Australian District Court Judge Anne Barnett said the offending had far-reaching and life-changing impacts on each of the victims, one of whom had told the court the crime was an abhorrent betrayal. SA police are investigating 3 fatalities after 3 separate collisions across the state. More from Darren McElhain.
3: Emergency crews were called to Elwampol after a sedan collided head-on with a road train carrying hay on the Dukes Highway. Both vehicles caught fire and the sedan driver from Paradise died at the scene. Meanwhile, firefighters were called to a collision at Langhorne Creek after a motorcycle crashed into a winery and caught fire. The 43-year-old man from Nankita was declared deceased at the scene. And finally, a 23-year-old pedestrian from Modbury Heights has died after she was allegedly struck by a rubbish truck. The driver was reported for careless driving causing death and will front court at a later date. The number of deaths on SA roads now stands at 50. Darren McElhain, Air News.
1: Hundreds of border security staff are continuing nationwide strikes over what they call dangerous working conditions. Immigration Detention Services officers will walk off the job for 2 hours morning and night, hitting centres across every state. The United Workers Union claims staff cuts and 12-hour rosters are causing severe fatigue and risking security. Real estate agents who sell homes and don't disclose serious defects could be liable for misleading customers, South Australia's consumer watchdog says. Earlier in the week, the ABC revealed 2 property owners were sold homes that were filled with defects, and the builder has been slapped with a $75,000 fine. The company which sold one of the 2 properties says the marketing materials reflected the property as presented, as an investigation into the poor builds continues. Now to Air Sport. Adelaide take on the Bulldogs tonight at Marvel Stadium. The Crows have brought back Riley Filthorpe along with Nick Murray and Luke Pedler for Jordan Butts and Callum Archie, who were injured while Taylor Walker is suspended. And injured demon Brody Majacek is back home following surgery on his fractured neck. The forward was injured during Monday's clash against Collingwood. Melbourne coach Stephen King says they aren't looking at a return date just yet, with their focus squarely on Majacek's recovery. I'm Steve Barker. This is Air News, South Australia.
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5: It certainly is. Good afternoon to you. 3 minutes after 4. Mont's with you right through until 6 o'clock tonight. It's currently sitting on a beautiful 19 degrees. The weather outside is beautiful. Lots of sunshine today. We love that. 15 degrees overnight tonight. 24 tomorrow. Can you believe it? The beaches will be packed. Cloudy, 10% chance of rain, but I reckon you can sneak some washing in there somewhere. The rain comes on Saturday, 100% chance of rain, and 19 degrees on Saturday, similar on Sunday. Big thank you to Judith Waugh for the last 2 hours of On the Border. And Judith will be back again 2 o'clock next Thursday to do something very, very similar for you. Now, some good news. A new sponsor of Thursday Drive would proudly like to welcome Turner Real Estate. 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There'll be more to come and more information about Turner Real Estate. It's great to have them aboard. And while we're thanking people, big thank you to B1, Brenton Marks, for filling in for me last Thursday while I was interstate. So thank you, B1, Mr. Grumpy, Papa Smurf, and he's got lots of AKAs, but I heard he did a great show. It might be a bit of trouble getting my show back. I better do a good show today. Let's get on with the program.

88.7, this is Adelaide's Coast FM, and of course the man himself, Elvis Presley, Memphis, Tennessee. And if you've been to Graceland, it's unbelievable, and they've done it up even more over recent years. I've been there a couple of times. There is a presence. You get hairs on the back of your neck. Well, I did when I walked through Graceland. Starting us out from the movie and album of the same name, Help, from 1965, The Fab Four, and You Like Me Too Much. Good afternoon to Natalie, and also good afternoon to you. These are the Birds out of Los Angeles, and All I Really Want to Do.

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1: Still sounds as good today as it did back then when it was recorded in 1958. Connie Francis with Stupid Cupid. John D. Loudermilk, great songwriter and not a bad singer either, from North Carolina, and that was a hit for him. Back in the 60s, Calling Dr. Casey. From Across the Ditch in New Zealand, Alison Durbin, Can't You Hear My Heartbeat? And we started out with the Big O with Today's Teardrops. Here's two Aussies in a row. We've got to keep our Aussie music up.

Kooey Cobber. If you like that one, you'll reckon this is Bonza too. They're a dinky die Aussie double. 88.7. 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

0: We love our Aussie music here on Coast FM 88.7. Aussie rockers there, Old 55 with Vacation. We call it holidays, don't we? Overseas, particularly America, they go on vacation. Prior to that, David Campbell, Son of Barnsley, with Yeah Yeah. That was a big hit for Georgie Fame and the Blue Flames. Back on the other side with Jody Miller, the Kinks, and Dinah Lee.
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1: We are 15 minutes away from 5 o'clock. News, sport and weather coming up at 5. 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And we thank Emma and the team at Turner Real Estate for partnering with Coast FM. And as I said before, more information to come about Turner Real Estate over the coming weeks. Thanks to all of our wonderful sponsors. That was the Shantuzies. They're an Australian female quartet. That one from the early 90s. My Boyfriend's Back. That's been done a few times. British-born Aussie Buddy England with Sunny. From Across the Ditch again, we had Alison Durbin earlier. That's Dinah Lee with Do the Blue Beat. England's Kinks, Tired of Waiting for You. And from Arizona.

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0: 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Thanks to Turner Real Estate. You saw that lady many times on Bandstand, Sydney's Judy Stone, with her version of Tell Him. A few people have done that one too. Prior to that, Fleetwood Mac, and I think many of us would have a copy of that album that it came from, Rumours, great album, Secondhand News, and starting us out, England's Marty Wilde with the song about the town, Abergavenny. Might get there one day. We're about nearly 3 minutes away from five. New sport and weather, as I said earlier, will be coming up at five, and just after, shortly after five, the weekly Twin Spin. This week we're going to have a listen to Mac Davis. Do you remember Mac Davis? And he passed away probably 5 or 6 years ago now, but he had a number of hits in the chart. Bit of a crossover artist from country to pop and back to country again. To take us closer to the news, this UK glam rockers, I'm trying to say poorly, out of England, of course, the UK, the Rubettes from the late 70s.
1: Ooh la la.
0: Exactly. Ooh la la. La, la.

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1: Hello there, I'm Terry Daniel. One Nation will pursue an audit of donations to its Fire the Liar campaign, which has raised almost $2 million. Moving billboards have started rolling out across the Prime Minister's Sydney electorate, accusing him of breaking election promises. Anthony Albanese has raised concerns that donations may not be legitimate. One Nation official James Ashby says the party is making sure everything is above board.
2: We've made the decision this morning that we'll get the website independently audited by a forensics team, and they can actually give a stat deck to state that the website is real, the money's real, the count is real, and let's just put them under bed.
1: The Prime Minister says he's deeply concerned about the escalating conflict between the US and Iran. Washington has launched what it calls self-defense strikes on Iran for the second day in a row. President Donald Trump says the military action will continue unless Tehran signs on to a peace deal. Anthony Albanese is urging for a de-escalation.
3: Because of the human impact that it will have on people in the Middle East, but also the global impact it's having on global inflation and on our economy here, like every economy in the world is being impacted.
1: Victorian Premier Jacinta Allen has acknowledged the frustration for motorists following a major VicRoads website outage. Motorists have been unable to pay registrations or licence renewals following a system upgrade to the website over the weekend. The Victorian Premier says it's still unclear when the website will be fully functioning again, but VicRoads is working as quickly as possible to restore services.
4: I can appreciate this is frustrating for people who are used to using the online features and functions. You can still get all of those support services through, whether it's through going into a customer centre, going through the call centre. So the services can still be delivered.
1: The New South Wales Premier is rejecting suggestions police are failing to prevent and disrupt organised crime across Sydney. Mark Dransfield reports.
5: Critics say the crime is rising, with further charges laid over a drive-by shooting at a venue in Punchbowl, and investigations also underway into what's believed to have been an attempted underworld shooting outside a school at Fairfield West. Premier Chris Minns says these crimes are a reminder more needs to be done to stop gangland violence.
6: We've introduced legislation to try and smash up these organised crime groups. It is important to note that when there is a high-profile crime, New South Wales Police generally do catch the perpetrator of it, but clearly the message isn't getting through for some of these violent thugs, and we need to continue our efforts.
1: Aussies prefer a window seat on a plane over the aisle. A new survey found 52% of passengers would choose the window seat for the view and uninterrupted rest, while 36% favour the aisle for comfort and convenience. A recently retired Qantas captain says preferences can depend on whether it's a short or long flight.
7: I think it's great to sit near a window to have some privacy, to look out the window, see where you're going, observe the countryside. I think to sit on the aisle is better if you need to get to the bathroom. It's actually safer in an accident. You're a bit more survivable down the back. It's really up to personal preference.
1: Briefly, in other news, research shows an increase in customer complaints to telcos about mobile connectivity. Complaints about poor coverage increased 16% last quarter. This is Air News. First up, NRL and 5/8 Mitchell Moses has again been restricted to light duties at the Blues training as he manages a hamstring complaint. Prop Aidan Fanua-Blake says it won't impact the team ahead of Origin 2.
8: No, I don't think it's a disruption at all. Mitch is he's a professional. He knows what he needs to do to get his body through it. So, and obviously the staff here, world class.
1: Tonight, the Brisbane Broncos and South Sydney Rabbitohs kick off round 15 in Sydney. Both teams will be wearing jerseys for Jai Arrow. There are injury concerns for the Socceroos' first choice striker on the eve of the FIFA World Cup. Mo Touré missing training ahead of Sunday's game against Turkey in Vancouver. Teammate Jordan Boss says they've got cover if Touré is unavailable.
9: We have other players as well that can also play striker and stuff, but yeah, obviously to have Mo is really nice for us, but yeah.
1: The AFL has confirmed a new 3-year extension for South Australia to host the Gather Round. It comes after a record 270,000 fans turned out for this year's footy festival. CEO Andrew Dillon says Adelaide deserves the new deal.
10: Being able to take the game to the regions, to be able to use Norwood Oval, and I think it's everything that Adelaide and South Australia brings has made it the perfect home for Gather Round, and that's why it was a bit of a no-brainer to extend it for at least the 3 years that we've done.
1: Basketball news, and the Knicks have taken a 3-1 lead in the NBA Finals after a record comeback to beat the Spurs 107-106. Australian Independent Radio News.
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11: Yes, we're all clapping our hands there. We want to hear what the weather is, don't we? That's why we're clapping. 18 degrees outside at the moment. You'd almost call that balmy, wouldn't you? Drops to 15 overnight. So it's quite a warm sleeping night. 24 for your Friday, very warm for this time of the year. And not much rain about the place. Saturday, 19 degrees. And Sunday, 17. Quite a bit of rain on Saturday. Good afternoon and welcome to you for the second and final hour of Thursday Drive with Monts, proudly brought to you by our new sponsor, Turner Real Estate, and we welcome Emma and her team from Turner Real Estate, and you can jump online and have a look at what they are all about, turnerre.com.au, and as I said before, repeating myself, but more information to come about Turner Real Estate in the coming weeks. Coming up in the next half an hour, we'll have Black Feather, Albert Hammond, The Love and Spoonful, and also The Who and The Beach Boys are in the mix as well. But firstly, our weekly twin spin out of Texas, Mac Davis, M-A-C, Mac, not Matt, singer-songwriter, passed away back in 2020 at 78. And he wrote not only hits for himself, but for lots of other people as well, in particular Elvis Presley. So we're going to play two, one from 1974 and one from 1980. So have a listen, sit back, relax. Here's Mac Davis.

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You gotta love the way it gets down. Love me again. I can't sing. Only in the shower. These singers, they go high, they go low, they go in the middle. I'm so envious. Mac Davis, as I said, out of Texas. We lost him about 6 years ago, sadly. Singer-songwriter, 1974. One hell of a woman. She certainly is one hell of a woman. And you're allowed to sort of have a little tiny, not a swear word, but a little word in there. They go, ooh, she's a great woman. And Tequila Sheila. Have you ever had a tequila? I've never had a proper tequila. I can't even say it, and I haven't had a tequila. Now, it is coming up to 5:15. I'm going to check and see if the traffic reports come through. But in the meantime, here's some more Aussie music from Sydney, Black Feather. And they're going to bop the blues. 88.7. 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
1: Well, there's some pretty heavy delays at the moment out the front of the Glenelg Football Club in Glenelg on Brighton Road, thanks to a burst water main. It's down to one lane for southbound traffic, so avoid that if you can. There's a burst water main causing issues too in Torrensville, Helling Beach Road near Bagot Avenue, and a twisted traffic light in West Lakes, West Lakes Boulevard at Turner Drive. 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I'm Steve, back tomorrow with more of Adelaide's latest 88.7 Coast FM traffic.
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You're tuned to your favourite community radio station. Great sound there of The Who. Didn't they put out some great songs throughout the 60s and into the 70s? Out of London town, I'm a Boy, The Love and Spoonful from 1966, Nashville Cats. And we also had, started us out, Albert Hammond, Everything I Want to Do. 5:28, this is Thursday Drive with Monts. Compliments of Turner Real Estate. We thank them very much. TurnerRE.com.au. That's where you'll find them. What are we going to play now? I've been wanting to play some Beach Boys for a few weeks, and I don't think I've ever played this one on radio.

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0: He faded out into the background, didn't he? Chris Isaak, saw him in concert a couple of times, and one of those artists that just sounds like his records, Baby Did a Bad Bad Thing. The country, a tune of the week from Adam Harvey, from Australia, of course. The House That Jack Built, and Lulu, she was born Marie Laurie in Glasgow in Wee Bonnie, Scotland, and that was a hit for her in 1968. I'm a Tiger. Before we go to the next break, we're going to have some Monkees for you.
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I think Shania is reading my mail. I am out of here very, very shortly in a couple of minutes' time. Of course, Shania Twain, living in, I think, Switzerland these days, or Sweden, somewhere over that way, originally from Canada. If you're not in it for love, I'm out of here. Joe South from Atlanta in Georgia, Don't It Make You Want to Go Home. I also had in that mix Mud. They're a British glam rock band, Mud, with the song Tiger Feet. And as I said, it's a couple of minutes away from 6 o'clock. Coming up very shortly, we've got Sports Cap. Cole C is next door together with Lisa. And we have, I think, am I allowed to mention the special guest? I think I can. I think he'll be on about 6:30 via phone, I believe. And that is Grant Stevens, our police commissioner, will join the team from Sports Cap in about a half an hour's time, approximately. So, yeah, big thank you to the callers today. Thank you to our sponsors. Big thank you to Turner Real Estate. You'll find them at turnerre.com.au. And thanks to Emma and the team for their support. I'll be back again next Thursday at 4 o'clock to do another drive show for you. While we've got a little bit of time, let's just have a quick look at what's coming up. Sports Cap, of course, 6 till 8. At 8 p.m., Thursday Deluxe with Malcolm Hill. Always a great show, that one. Lisa C is on at 10 p.m. tonight for Those About to Rock. Always look forward to that program. There's some really interesting songs on that program. At midnight, we have Bangers Before Bed. What a great name for a program. That's Russell Gorman filling in tonight. Deb Langridge at 3 a.m. with The Beat Goes On. Friday Breakfast with Pamela Smith, 6 till 9. 9 a.m., we've got Coast Magazine with Brenton and Shiona. Jim Probert will be in at midday with Memory Lane. Cookie with Here Comes the Weekend. And Friday Drive with Gaynor Roger. So there's the next 24 hours done and dusted for you. I'll catch you next time on the radio. Stay tuned very soon for the news, sport and weather, and then Sports Cap.

0: Hello there, I'm Terry Daniel. One Nation has dismissed suggestions its Fire the Liar campaign has been doctored as the fundraising blitz surpasses $2 million. Federal politics editor Michael Packey has more.
1: One Nation leader Pauline Hanson is raising funds to pay for advertising critical of the Prime Minister and his broken election promises. The Fire the Liar campaign has now raised in excess of $2 million in just 2 days. Anthony Albanese has raised questions about the legitimacy of the donations.
2: So she raised more than $1 million.
3: Did she though? Did she? What evidence is there?
1: Senator Hanson hit back, arguing everyone who's contributed has a receipt and is prepared to independently audit her website to prove the campaign is above board.
4: He's grabbing at straws to justify why we've got so much support from the Australian people.
1: It's claimed Labor's rival donation drive to combat One Nation's momentum has only raised about $20,000. Michael Packey reporting.
0: There's been a rise in complaints to telcos about mobile connectivity, with reports about poor coverage increasing by 16% in the last quarter. 31% more Australians reported difficulty setting up their mobile service. Telecommunications Ombudsman Cynthia Gabert says telcos need to be doing more to resolve issues before they escalate.
5: Mistakes do happen, but the opportunity is absolutely there for the telco industry to treat their customers with dignity, respect and deal with their complaints the first time they reach out for help.
0: The cost of building an apartment in Queensland has surged compared with neighbouring states, with data from the Australian Bureau of Statistics revealing the average price of building a unit is now 71% higher than it was 3 years ago. Master Builders Deputy Chief Executive Michael Hopkins understands why developers are focused on luxury builds.
6: So that's more than three times the increase that Victoria or New South Wales saw. That's staggering. That's why we're only getting the very high-priced apartments being constructed, because they're the projects that are viable. They're the projects that have the unit sales prices high enough to cover those costs.
0: A British tourist is suing the Gold Coast SeaWorld helicopters in the Supreme Court after witnessing a deadly crash in 2023. Georgia Condek reports.
7: Matthew Griffiths and his children had tickets to go on a chopper ride over the Gold Coast beaches. But while waiting at the heliport, they saw the two helicopters collide mid-air, killing four people. The British National is suing SeaWorld Helicopters for $850,000 for negligence, including allowing the chief pilot to fly with cocaine in his system. He says he's suffering from mental trauma after seeing a pilot's body pulled from the wreckage and onlookers screaming. It's the latest in a series of hefty lawsuits against the company over the crash.
0: In our medical news, a new national standard of care for stroke patients focuses on long-term rehabilitation. Mobility, psychological health and social well-being are top of the agenda in the Healthcare Commission's new guidelines. Finally, to the Australian share market, the All Ords closed down 20 points at 88.36. One Australian dollar was buying 70.03 US cents. This is Air News. AFL and the Adelaide Crows are facing the Western Bulldogs tonight at Marvel Stadium. Brodie Miocek is out of hospital after fracturing his neck in Monday's win over Collingwood. Eddie Summerfield was at Melbourne training.
8: Straight after the Demons King's birthday win, Stephen King was in hospital checking on Brodie Miocek.
9: He's back home and obviously just probably coming to terms with where he's at the moment.
8: The forward now out of hospital in a neck brace following surgery in what Melbourne coach Stephen King says was one of the most sickening injuries he's seen on the football field.
9: He's the one at home at the moment, away from his teammates in a neck brace, millimetres from disaster.
8: King defending the tackle, describing it as a football act. Also sympathy for Magpie, Billy Frampton.
9: I do sympathise for Billy as well, because it's a split-second decision. It's a tough game.
8: Jake Melksham, a chance to return against Essendon on Saturday.
9: A nice option to go to, but we'll sit down as a match committee post-training, have a look at all our options.
0: NRL news, and South Sydney are wearing a special whiteout strip in honour of Jai Arrow when they take on the Brisbane Broncos at Olympic Stadium to kick off round 15 of the NRL. The Rabbitohs need to win to stay inside the top eight. The FIFA World Cup begins tomorrow morning with co-host Mexico taking on South Africa. Former Socceroo Craig Foster says Australia's group of Turkey, the US and Paraguay will be hotly contested.
10: Look, the problem with the group is it's all really balanced. You know, they think they can beat us. We generally think that we can beat all of the teams in that group. It's actually the most balanced group in the World Cup. So, like, really tough, but everything is possible.
0: Australian Independent Radio News.
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12: Well, here's the weather on this balmy Thursday evening. Only a chance of 10% of rain, but I doubt very much just being outside. Tomorrow we're looking at a maximum of 24. Amazing. With a minimum of 15. Chance of rain again, 10%. Winds be picking up northerly. Unfortunately, when we come to Saturday, when you're all going to be heading out to sport, the maximum's 19 with a minimum of 14. Possibility, 100% chance of rain, 4 to 15 millimetres. So wherever you are, make sure you take that brolly. Sunday, maximum of 17, minimum of 8. And the rain has gone away for Sunday. So enjoy your weekend, but enjoy this balmy weather we're having at the moment.

0: This is 88.7 Adelaide's Coast FM. How are you? It's Thursday, the 11th of June, and it's Sports Cap again with Lisa. How are you, Lisa?
1: Pretty good tonight. I'm feeling pretty. I was about to call you Ian. I don't know why. But anyway, good, Cole.
0: No worries, Frida. That's fine. Yeah. It's Cole's Lisa, by the way, if you're a bit confused about that. Yes, we're here again tonight. But, it's been a bit wet and windy, hasn't it?
1: It has been a bit wet and windy. But, look, you know, like I just read out the weather and we've got a balmy couple of days coming up. But then when sports starts, parents are out there, 100% chance of rain.
0: Do you know, I was talking to our wonderful neighbours only this afternoon, and we live in the hills, and they said to us in the four-day period, it was 52 mils of rain we got up there in the hills. It was just saturated. It was just their front yard is like a swimming pool, and the weather has just been, it's just been raining all the time. So there you go, living in the hills. There is a...
1: disadvantage in some things.
0: Oh, yeah, but, you know, when I was playing footy, I used to love to play on those muddy ovals, and it brought everyone back to my pace because I was pretty slow.
1: Well, the kids loved it too, don't they? They love sliding through the mud in the goal square.
0: I can remember
1: at the end of a game.
0: My son was, I reckon, 5 or 6, and the only game of footy he ever played, and him and the lad from the other team were in the forward back pockets, and all they did was throw mud at each other. Never even went near the football. I said, mate, you're not playing footy again. And he didn't. He played lacrosse. Hey, we've got a big show tonight, and I'll speak about the first guest, maybe you the second, and me the third. So the first guest... Wow, we're very, very lucky to have Police Commissioner Grant Stevens. Yes.
1: That's a coup.
0: The man himself, and let me tell you, one of the most recognisable people, I think, in Adelaide.
1: For sure.
0: He's going to talk about sport, and that's how we got him on here. Not to talk about policing, we're going to talk about his cycling, a bit about footy. We're going to get him to do some picks at the end of his time on the show. And he's going to talk about a thing called Operation Flinders. Now, the show's about sport and community, and that's an amazing program to help challenge young people. But he'll talk about that. Your guest?
1: Our guest this evening is Rory Kirkby. Now, Rory, to most people, would be remembered as the Glenelg captain. Probably very unfortunate, as we'll say, not to be in finals during his tenure while he was down there at the Tigers. But it follows on very well from Operation Flinders, because being a sportsman, he learnt a lot of things, had to deal with a lot of things as a young man, and he's now into mental health, but he also looks at sport and how it can help, but also the relationships between sports, parents and young boys especially. So very, very interesting and what he's done with that. So it'd be great to talk to Rory.
0: You know, and that's the beauty of this program, is we sort of have that theme through Grant Stevens, Rory, and our final guest is a guy called Dixie Dawes. Now, Dixie is extremely well known through Veterans Now Masters Cricket, and he played in the over-70s state team versus Victoria in March. So he's been around cricket a long, long time, a whole of his life. But they talk about the Veterans Masters Cricket as the men's shed of cricket.
1: For sure.
0: So, again, you know, it sort of fits into, we've got this theme of mental health all the way through. And it's about positive mental health. It's not about negative. It's about how we can actually enhance all of our lives. Because we all, at some time, get anxiety. We, you know, like even coming to the program tonight and so forth. You're like, oh, well, I've got to work with Lisa tonight. We've got the commissioner on and stuff like that. So, so that's something to talk about. But very quickly, we've got an item of interest we want to have a bit of a chat about. So it's to do with tribunals, and we're not here to be political.
1: No.
0: But maybe your impression of the MyCheck situation, Frampton versus Taylor Walker. And I know you're a Crow supporter.
1: Yeah, it's not really about that. It is as well, but... Also, they always talk about the injury. What happened to the player? Will he be able to play next week? On how many weeks the player should get? I believe MyCheck would have said it's just a football injury, the same as what the Geelong fellow said about Taylor Walker's push. So very similar in that. But how do you compare? The tackle, he did... go towards the player, which they're also stamping out. But how do you give a match for a slight push and nothing, or it gets overturned? I think originally was 3 weeks, wasn't it?
0: I think so.
1: Yeah. Originally was. You have to, I think for parents, you have to look like you're looking after the players.
0: I agree, and it's such an important subject. We've got to have some announcements, but when we come back, we'll keep talking about this, I think, for a little bit before we get into the FIFA World Cup and some netball.
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0: Yes, this is 88.7 Adelaide's Coast FM. Sports Cap on a Thursday night, the 11th of June, and you've got Lisa and Cole C. Not Frieda and George, but Lisa and Cole C.
1: I think it was Ian I called you, not George, but anyway, okay.
0: I get called lots of things. Hey, yeah, just before we went to the break, we were talking about the Majacek versus Taylor Walker, and I think you described that very, very well. I'm the same as you. I think footy now, I was a senior tribunal commissioner for the Summer Football League for a number of years. Mark Constable from our station now does or has done that. When you get vision of footage of an incident, it gets slowed down so many times, so many angles, and you think, my goodness, the players don't have a chance, you know.
1: No.
0: And I think with the Majacek one, correct decision. I think it's a football incident that happened in the throes of the game. How do you stop that? And I think with Taylor Walker, it's a bit the same. It's a split-second decision in a situation where the footy's coming. Why would you get a game? But
1: it's unbelievable. I think Geelong, the fellow was, you know, he was batting for Walker. So that's the other thing.
0: Yeah.
1: You know?
0: That's a really good point. He was.
1: Anyway, there's no malice.
0: Hey, let's move to the soccer. Wow, getting a bit exciting now about this. Sorry, I call it soccer, but football, soccer.
1: Well, yes, yeah. I call it soccer.
0: Tell us what's going on with it.
1: There's a lot going on because it's about to take off. The one thing I want to bring up first, though, is that USA have written us off. Written us off. How dare they write us off? They have just won that game. I don't care about any other game. I just want to beat the Yanks. I do care, of course. But the first game is against Turkey.
0: Yep.
1: Sunday, will you get up? Oh, no, it's a Sunday. Yeah, we'll be in the middle of the night for us. Would you get up?
0: Absolutely. Yes. This is Adelaide. Hey, of course I'll get up and sports capping and watch it. Yes, I will. Yes. Yeah.
1: That didn't sound convincing, Cole, but anyway. No, there's always the thing called KO or whatever it is. But do you know that it's on SBS?
0: I did not know that.
1: Yes.
0: So, well, there you go, listeners. You can watch it.
1: You
0: live
1: can.
0: On SBS.
1: Free. Yeah, free to air.
0: I wonder if Prime will run that, because I'm not trying to promote to businesses, but they normally have some of this football on there.
1: It will be interesting. But look, we're going to struggle, let's face it. Our team play, I don't know if you watched it, we would have, the last two games I've watched, we play with the ball a lot, we get a lot of possession. But there's a thing called a goal, you know? That's what you have to get to win a game of soccer.
0: True.
1: You only have to get one.
0: True.
1: Or you can, you know, let the other position. But anyway, we don't.
0: And the first game is on tomorrow. Is that right? The 12th of June?
1: No, tomorrow. We're on the Sunday, the 14th. The first game, the actual first game of the World Cup.
0: Do you know what that one is?
1: No.
0: I think it's Mexico versus South Africa.
1: Of course, it's always in one of the the actual countries that are hosting it.
0: Oh, okay, right.
1: So Mexico.
0: And the USA game is Saturday the 20th of June. So that's something to look forward to and put in your diary.
1: That's something to get up for if it's on, but it might be in our favour if it's 5 a.m. No, it must be 5 a.m. at Australian Eastern Time. You've put them. So Sunday, get up. You don't even have to get up Sunday. It's 2 o'clock.
0: It's in the afternoon, apparently.
1: Exactly.
0: Yeah. Well, I hope this is right, what I've printed off. But
1: so
0: that's
1: do
0: what
1: I.
0: I've got there. And then Paraguay versus Australia, Friday the 26th of June. So, again, that's 12 p.m.
1: Yeah,
0: apparently.
1: We've got, yeah, easy.
0: So
1: two
0: that's
1: games,
0: not bad, really.
1: And 5 a.m. is nothing to, you know,
0: yeah,
1: you can get
0: I
1: up
0: I
1: at
0: reckon
1: 5.
0: That game on the Saturday the 20th, I wonder if a certain person might turn up and fall asleep in the stands.
1: One can only hope not.
0: No. So, that's, we're moving on in time. So, that's football. Let's talk about something that's close to your heart, the NBA. Knicks versus the Spurs. How about that?
1: Unbelievable. The greatest comeback in American football. They did kick some goals. The Knicks kicked some. Anyway, they did a great job. They did a great job at coming back because they lost. I was watching the scores for game before.
0: Yeah.
1: And it was 6 seconds to go. And that's the interesting thing about basketball. You know, you can have 6 seconds to go, be down 3 points, and some freak three-pointer comes out. All of a sudden, it's even, and you've got extra time.
0: 107 to 106, I think the score was.
1: Yes.
0: I think. And it was 20-odd points. In my head, I'm thinking 29 or 24.
1: 29.
0: At halftime.
1: 29 at 15 at three-quarter time. They were still down.
0: It's a shame. Sports a funny game, huh?
1: As my daughter said in America, imagine being at that game in that stadium.
0: Yeah, I saw some vision of
1: only $10,000 or something it cost you, but you know.
0: Oh, petty cash for
1: yeah.
0: You know, but I did see a lot of celebrities were there, and they just said it was the greatest NBA game ever.
1: Yes.
0: So, yeah, a great game, and of course that now makes it 3-1.
1: It does. So they only have to win one more?
0: Yeah, yes. Well, there you go.
1: A lot happening.
0: All right. So let's move on to netball. So
1: our Thunderbirds. Can someone get my tongue back into my mouth, please? The Thunderbirds. Let's go.
0: I told you not to have that scotch before you came in.
1: So all the Pinot Gris is still in my system, I think, from the Clare Valley. But, the Thunderbirds, unbelievable, aren't they, at the moment?
0: Well, they're number one on the ladder now. Yep. So that was an amazing win that they had against the Swifts. But, look, coming into the finals, they're certainly favourites, I think.
1: Oh, the way they're
0: favorites.
1: Playing. Yep.
0: Yeah. And you look at some of the stats, I mean, I don't know if I get this right all the time, but Amir Vandenberg, she's got 655 goals.
1: Unbelievable.
0: And the nearest one to her is from the Swifts, which is Grace Weeke. She's got 624. So, and the one before that, after that, sorry, is Danielle Wallon from Firebird. She's got 594. So Amir has just been this outstanding player for them.
1: She's just fitted into the team so well.
0: Yeah.
1: Amazing.
0: But Peter Squire on recently.
1: We did.
0: I tried to get her on tonight, actually, to give us some predictions coming into the finals.
1: Yep.
0: But she's, unfortunately, she's got another engagement. But she was a defender. She was wing defence. So I think we also need to acknowledge it's not just about the one person scoring the goals.
1: No.
0: So Shamira Sterling-Humphrey there, she has the league leading in intercepts at the moment. So let's talk about our defenders as well.
1: Oh, she's amazing.
0: I mean,
1: she is absolutely amazing.
0: Got to give her full credit, I think.
1: And I'm not quite sure if you realise, but at the beginning of the season, or very early in the season, she was seen leaving the court in tears.
0: Oh, wow.
1: She's had a child. There was all sorts of things, as there always is with sportsmen, you know, some sort of thing like, oh, she's got postnatal depression, she shouldn't be playing. Well, she is playing out of her skin at the moment.
0: Right.
1: So, amazing woman. And the other thing I just wanted to bring up when you brought her up was I was watching something, and what people don't realise is a defender, when they go up, can be 3 feet, right, if they're just still.
0: Mm-hmm.
1: As soon as they jump, they can go down below. And if they're closer than 3 feet, it doesn't matter. It's only when they are still.
0: Okay.
1: So there's been a lot of talk about the way she defends. She jumps up, but then she bobs down because she did an amazing intercept. She defended a ball. She bobbed up, went down, then went across and actually intercepted it before it got to the goal shooter. It was an incredible feet by a defender. So, wow. Yes, defenders are very important.
0: And a special mention to Kay Heffernan, who's playing in the midfield. She's just been dominant.
1: Oh, they're all great.
0: Yeah, and certainly I don't think I've got the dates of the finals, but they're not too far away. No. I think there's only one more minor round and then the finals come up. And I think there's home finals as well. So.
1: And the South Aussies, don't we support our teams well?
0: Because we bat way above our weight. When you look at our population versus what we do, we're fantastic. And just with that, I just want to say that I've got a message here, and apparently it was 170 mils of rain in 4 days up there on the hills. 170 mils. So thanks, Libby, for that information. There you go. So we're going to go and have a song, and then we're going to come back with our guest, fantastic guest, Police Commissioner Grant Stevens.

0: Yes, this is 88.7 Adelaide's Coast FM. This is Sports Cap on a Thursday night. It's not chilly, it's actually quite balmy out there, Lisa. And we've got Lisa and Cole C with you. But we have the honour and the privilege of having one of the most amazing people that you can get in the state, Police Commissioner Grant Stevens. Are you there?
1: Yes, I am, Cole. Good to talk to you, mate. And hello, Lisa.
2: And hello, Commissioner. No, can I call you Grant this evening?
1: I prefer Grant.
2: Right.
0: I better call you Commissioner.
1: Except you, Cole, you have to call me Commissioner.
0: yes, I know that.
1: No, no.
0: No, I'll call you Commissioner. I find it very difficult to do that. But anyway, Commissioner, just for our listeners, a lot of people know a bit about you, but just to start with, how long have you been a police officer and how long have you been Commissioner of the State?
1: Well, I joined back in January 1982 as a police cadet, so I've been a part of the organisation now for over 44 years, and I've spent a quarter of that time, 11 years, as Commissioner of Police, which is never something I ever anticipated would be where I'd end up in the police service.
0: Wow, that's not bad. That makes you, what, 55 or something, does it? Or
1: Well, it depends on how bad your maths is, yes.
0: Well, you knew I could never count, so I can't. I couldn't even write either, but anyway. Hey, no. Tonight's all about, not really about policing, but it's about you. And I think the listeners would love to hear about Grant Stevens and who is the man that sits behind the commissionership, I suppose. But you've been known as an avid cyclist for many years. And that's part of the sport that we want to talk about tonight. How'd you get into cycling? And what's been your best experience in cycling?
1: Well, that's an easy one to answer. It was about 25 years ago, and I was doing a bit of exercise with a mate of mine, and we decided to pull our old rusty mountain bikes out of the shed one day and just do something different instead of going for a walk. And it's amazing how quickly the bug caught, and before I knew it, I was spending more money than my wife knows about on bikes, and I've been riding ever since. So I ride probably four or five times a week. Best experience, apart from the fact that I just love being on the bike. If I'm riding with mates and we're just spending time with each other, or I'm riding on my own and all my thoughts flow through my head. But beyond that, it's probably some of the big rides, the 200 plus K rides that I've done with friends, you know, experiences that you get to share with people. That's what I really enjoy.
0: And you've had a bit to do with the Tour Down Under. You've had a bit of a ride in that as well. Was that right?
1: Yeah, I was lucky enough to do a couple of stages of the Tour Down Under, and I'm not ashamed to say that I finished those stages with a renewed respect for just how fit and elite professional cyclists are. I limped across the finish line, and I'm also not ashamed to say that I had a couple of people pushing me up some of the steeper hills after about 120 k's. I was cooked, trying to keep pace with these guys. But hard days, but good memories.
0: Yeah, I moved to the hills. I don't know if you're aware of that, but I moved to the hills, and we had the tour go past the house this year. Six times I did the up there down on Longwood Road. So that was really impressive. And what I was really impressed about was the volume of support vehicles that are behind everything behind this.
1: It's a big exercise. It takes a lot of police resources to safely run the Tour Down Under, and I'm always impressed by the work that the police assigned to those events do. The police are the silent heroes of the Tour Down Under, because it doesn't happen without the cops, and particularly the motorcycle police. They just do an amazing job.
2: Well, we're going to get on to something that I can really resonate with, but I just have to tell you, because we're talking about cycling, I haven't told Cole yet, I think I did around about 260, not in one hit, over 4 days up there in Clare, and did part of the Mawson Trail, which I don't know if you've ever had the privilege or ever done that, some of the Mawson Trail, but beautiful country to go cycling in.
1: I haven't done the Mawson Trail, but I've ridden in Clare, and I find the biggest problem with riding in Clare is all the stops at all the
2: winds. Oh, the winds, yeah. Well, this is what leads me into the next question, because I can resonate, but I didn't this time. I don't drink and ride. Anyway, we also believe you've had quite some painful tumbles. Can you share with our listeners your little falls?
1: Well, I've had a few. I've been hit by two cars.
2: Oh.
1: I think, well, I'll go back one step. I had a significant crash in 2018 that saw me in hospital for a week.
2: Ooh.
1: And about 3 months off work recovering. And just as I got back on the bike after that, a brand new bike because my bike was destroyed, I got hit by a car.
2: Oh.
1: Three days after getting back on the bike, I got hit by a car. And the look on that rider's, the driver's face when he realised who it was that he'd crashed into was priceless. Probably the most memorable crash I've been involved in was when I was riding with a senior police officer one day near Bunnings at Mile End, and the rider I was with wasn't paying attention and rode straight back into the back of a white Falcon, which was being driven by Cole Cunningham.
2: Oh, no way.
0: You said you wouldn't tell that story.
1: I lied.
0: Yeah, that was interesting, wasn't it, for poor old Tom? Yes.
2: Look,
1: I think it was more interesting for the police officer at Norwood Police Station when he went to report it, saying that I'm a chief inspector. I've just had a collision with a bicycle rider who was a chief superintendent, and he was riding with the deputy commissioner. So.
2: Oh, I can't imagine what. I can just see. So you obviously have cleats, and they're the deadliest things ever. Like, once you start going, there's nowhere to go, is there? It's just, you're going.
1: I think every person who starts cycling and then moves to cleats and they're clipped into their pedals, it is inevitable that you are going to forget to clip out and you're going to fall over.
2: Yes.
1: Once you accept that and it happens, you tend not to do it again after you've done it one or two times. So, yeah, I'm well and truly past that phase of my cycling.
2: Good.
0: And we won't mention the name of Howard, will we? A bloke called Steve Howard, was it? Always seems to be at these pranks.
1: I've been involved in three collisions. Two of them, or the first two I spoke about, the hospital one and the one just after I recovered, I was riding with a senior police officer called Steve Howard. Then I was hit by a car down at Glenelg, and I was riding on my own. I'd been riding for about an hour and a half, heading home, got hit by a car. Knocked unconscious, and as I've come to, it was senior chief superintendent Steve Howard reaching down to help me up off the road. So, and my wife Emma now worries if she gets a phone call from Steve Howard, she thinks I've had a crash on my bike, even if I'm sitting next to her.
0: Are you still riding with Steve Howard, though?
1: Not as often.
2: No, stay away.
0: Yeah, I don't know if the insurance would cover you, because part of the policy would be, do you ride with Steve Howard?
1: It should be that,
0: Hey, we're going to move on. I just a question about your involvement now with the Board of the Crows. You know, it's been in the media that you've been appointed there as one of the board members. Can you share with our listeners how you feel about that and what it means to you? Because I know you're pretty passionate with your footy.
1: Yeah, I love footy. I've been a supporter of the Crows since the Crows started in the early 90s. But my focus on football has always been about my family and my kids playing footy, being at their games. One of my sons played league for Westies, but being at every club game, every school game, coordinating football for the primary school for 15 or 17 years, being on committees for the local clubs. So when John Olsen contacted me and asked me if I was interested in a position on the board of the Adelaide Crows, I was blown away. Like we're a two-team town, and everybody loves footy, and it was never something I expected. And it's good to be a part of something that means so much to so many South Australians. And I'm hopeful that my experience in running the South Australia Police will add some value to the way the Crows run. I took Mark Ricciuto's place, and I'm pretty quick to tell people what I contribute is very different to what Roo contributed. My footy acumen, I think the evidence of my football acumen is that I stopped playing football after primary school. So I have different skills I can offer, and I'm pleased to be a part of it.
0: That's what boards nowadays are more about, looking at people who have multi-skills, and certainly your governance and understanding of huge budgets and policy can only do the Crows a world of good. That and you know who I support, but I think it's a fantastic coup, and I think it's very good open-mindedness by the Crows to get someone of your capabilities, Commissioner. So there you go. I totally support it.
1: Thanks, Cole. But I will let you know, Port Adelaide aren't missing out completely. I'm the newest member of the Adelaide Crows board and the newest member of the Port Adelaide board before Tom Jonas. His name is Grantley Stevens. So there are a two-team town, and both boards have a person called Grantley Stevens on the board. So.
0: Must be your twin. Your twin's over there. Yeah.
1: Well, my mother didn't have an imagination if she called both of us Grantley. So.
0: Now, I do have to mention this. So the amazing Deputy Commissioner, Linda Williams, how does it go in the office on a Crows versus Port showdown game on the Monday? Do you have buns or what happens? Who wins, who loses? Because she's an avid Port supporter.
1: Absolutely. So because I'm in charge, if the Crows win, we talk about it. If the other team wins, then it's not mentioned. I think that's
2: fair.
1: It seems to work pretty well.
2: Yeah, but no, I agree. I think that's exactly the way it should be. And whatever you can offer them, and if you have anything, you know, you can do to stop them picking on Walker, I'd really like that as well. I don't know how you would manage that. But
1: I'm certainly with you on that. There's no doubt about that.
2: Now, moving on, you're appointed to the chair of the Operation Flinders Foundation. So I have heard about Operation Flinders, but I'm sure a lot of people out there in the community haven't. As a chair, what are your roles and responsibilities, and what actually is Operation Flinders?
1: Yeah, I started with Operation Flinders in about 2020 or 2021 as a board member, and took over as chair of the board a couple of years ago. And it's something that I'm absolutely passionate about, and I think it does such good work. Operation Flinders takes kids who are struggling to find their place within the community, and it takes them on an adventure mentoring exercise in the Flinders Ranges for 8 days, and just teaches. And we're talking about kids, you know, across a wide spectrum: kids who have experienced sexual abuse, kids who are under the guardianship of the chief executive of the department, kids who are just struggling to fit in at school, don't have friendship groups. So we're not talking about any one cohort. It's just kids who need help. We take them out into the Flinders. They spend 8 days walking in very rugged terrain, without sugar, without mobile phones, without drugs, and with adults who teach them that they can trust people within the community. It's a life-changing experience for some kids, and I've spoken to kids who went into the program who were, you know, contemplating suicide, and they've come out of the other side of it thinking that there is actually an opportunity to be more and to do more, and know that there are people in the community they can trust and rely on. So it's an amazing program, and I feel it's a privilege to be the chair of the program and work so closely with the team that run these exercises. And we're always on the hunt for money. So Operation Flinders Foundation, for anyone who thinks that they would like to make a difference in a kid's life, please go and have a look at our website.
2: What about, just as an interest, what about volunteers? Do you...
1: We survive on volunteers. The program doesn't run. We're a charity. We have a very small staff that runs the whole process, and it is a complex process, but we rely heavily on volunteers. My wife, Emma, is a volunteer. She volunteers once a week, helping to pack the food items and other things that the kids need when they're away. And she gets a great sense of satisfaction from that. But we have people, we need work done up on our property at Flinders Ranges. We've got packing, we've got maintenance stuff. We're always looking for volunteers, and if anyone's interested, please make contact. Yeah, we'd love to have a chat.
0: Sorry, Commissioner, how many programs do you run a year? Sorry, I might have missed that, but how many do you run a year?
1: Yeah, because we're in the Flinders, we avoid the really hot season. So our last, we go from about April through to October, and we take five groups of kids up. So we're accommodating about 500 kids a year. But in addition to that, we run other programs for children who have been through our program. We stay connected with them to make sure that they stay on the right track, that we give them opportunities to find employment. So or to put themselves in a good position to find employment. So, it's I'm really proud to be a part of it. I've always known about it. A lot of police officers are involved, but to be able to sort of support it in this way is significant.
0: And I'm going to put you on the spot there. So, how do people do this? Do they go to the website? Do you have the website address just at the top of your head?
1: If you Google Operation Flinders Foundation, it'll take you right there.
0: Okay, and you can donate, you can volunteer, you can have communication with the people running it.
1: Absolutely, yep.
0: Okay, so for those who are listening, there you go. If you just go to the Operation Flinders on the website, that will give you all of the information you need to do. It's a very, very worthwhile organisation.
2: Charity, because
0: they do an amazing job.
1: And I haven't spoken to a single volunteer who doesn't feel better about the fact that they're making a difference in young people's lives.
2: Exactly, they'd feel good about themselves as well.
1: And they have fun doing it.
2: Yeah.
0: It's really fortunate that we're talking about this, Commissioner, because the person after you, Rory Kirby, is also into helping young men with their mental health. And then we've got Dixie Dawes later, who's a long-term member of the Veterans and Masters Cricket, and we call that the men's shed of cricket, because it's all about this lifelong journey, isn't it, of providing resources for people with mental health, not just young men, but everyone.
1: Absolutely, yep. And I think there are so many of us in the community that might not turn their minds to volunteering and supporting these really worthwhile causes. And you know, if you've got some spare time, you want to help make a difference, then it doesn't matter if it's not Operation Flinders. Get in touch with one of these charities that are supporting people in the community that are doing it tough. You'll feel better about yourself and you make a difference at the same time.
0: Are you still doing the CEO sleepouts, Commissioner?
1: I now allocate that responsibility to one of my assistant commissioners. I did it for several years.
0: You did.
1: And I've done my bit. So the SAPOL is still involved, but it's through willing volunteers who get told they're doing it.
0: And for people that are listening, it just shows you, I'm retired now, but the work that Grant Stevens does, you know, we're not just talking about running a police service and a huge budget and a huge responsibility, but your involvement with the Board of the Crows, chairperson of the of Operation Flinders, you're doing CEO sleepouts. When do you get time to go home and have a glass of red wine?
2: After his ride, I'd imagine. It'd have to be after the ride, because you haven't mentioned that first being married to a bike man.
0: Yeah.
1: No. Well, the rides happen in the morning and the reds happen in the afternoon.
2: That's exactly right.
1: Yeah. There's not too many nights I don't enjoy a glass of red. And full disclosure, I'm sitting here talking to you with a glass of red.
0: And I

0: Now, if we look at tonight's game, have you picked the Crows? I actually haven't tipped them.
1: Well, I have tipped them because I think it's going to be a close one.
0: Okay.
1: I think my head says Western Bulldogs are more likely to get over the line, but I'm there for the Crows, and I think they can do it, but it's going to be a tough game, and I reckon it's going to be one of those clinches that we saw last weekend.
0: Yep.
2: Yeah, well, I'm going to tip the Crows, Commissioner, because you've been so kind to come on here. I better fall on the sword. Otherwise, I won't get out the door. Lisa will get into me before I get to the door.
0: Last time I was on with Cole, by the way, we were playing on the Thursday night. We were winning by, I think, about 16 points at halftime, and we lost. So I'm not feeling that great about sitting here with Cole. I think it's a bad omen.
1: Don't think too hard about it. Let the boys do their job.
0: I will.
2: In the last showdown, I said it'd be a draw. So that's how close I got.
1: You weren't far off. You weren't far off.
2: Wish I'd had $100 on that one.
1: I had the privilege of sitting next to the Premier, who was very up and about with 45 seconds to go and was cheering to the crowd, only to change his tune with 12 seconds to go. And that was one of my finest nights.
0: Yeah, one of mine definitely that night. Now let's move on. It's not just the Crows show. Geelong versus Gold Coast at Kinnear Park. Now, they're very hard to beat down there. Who would you pick out of those two?
1: Well, my wife might be listening, so she's a massive Geelong supporter.
0: Right.
1: So I'm backing the Cats, but not just because of Emma, but I think the Suns have been looking pretty good, but I reckon they're in a bit of a slump, so yeah. I'm backing the Cats.
0: Okay. So Melbourne versus Essendon, well, it's pretty much said, but go for it.
1: Melbourne were pretty good last week, and I don't know that anyone's putting Essendon in their tips.
0: No. And it's a shame because they haven't even got that new coach feel about them, have they, like Carlton?
1: No, they haven't. No. Carlton are doing something special at the moment, but we're not seeing that with Essendon. Yeah, I'm backing Melbourne.
0: North Melbourne and West Coast. Interesting because West Coast are on their way back up.
1: What's it called? The stadium?
0: In Melbourne.
1: Optus.
2: The really big one.
1: The really big, circular one.
0: At the MCG. It's not at the MCG, is it? No.
1: No,
0: it wouldn't be.
1: Western Australia.
0: Yeah.
1: I'm going for West Coast at home.
0: West Coast at home? Except it's in Melbourne, isn't it? You've written Melbourne here, Cole.
2: Is it West Coast at home? Oh, it doesn't matter.
0: Anyway.
2: I saw North Melbourne play Port Adelaide, and no comments, but I actually think North Melbourne have got the engine room of a really good team, and I couldn't believe the score last weekend.
1: No. It didn't sort of align with what we know about North Melbourne, but I'm backing West Coast this week.
0: Okay, Port Sydney at Adelaide Oval.
1: I reckon Sydney are too strong for Port, and I will qualify. I am a Crow supporter, but I have a huge amount of respect for Port Adelaide. I think what they do in a lot of respects is quite exceptional, but it won't be on the field this weekend.
0: All right, see what happens.
2: It's going to be a draw.
0: We'll see. Richmond and Brisbane in Melbourne. So Richmond are woeful at the moment as well.
1: Yeah, I don't think anybody's backing Richmond, and I'm not one of them. I'm going for Brisbane.
0: Okay, St Kilda versus GWS.
1: That's a tough one. I reckon this is the hardest one to pick of the
0: definitely.
1: Round. I'll probably go for GWS, but I reckon, it's a 50-50, that one.
0: 50-50. Now, I'm getting the wind-up from Cole, but what Cole doesn't realise is when we have a new guest on, we do something called the Mad Minute. So this is very, very quick. He's looking at me going, you can't do that, but we're doing it very quick. One-word answers. So I've kept it around the Crows. Who's your favourite player, either past or present, for the Crows?
1: Tex.
0: Oh, you and I have got a lot in common. Who wins the yellow jacket this year?
1: I'm going to say our captain.
0: Yeah, Jordan Dawson. Yep, for sure.
1: Yep.
0: Now, this is the last one because I threw this at Cole. Collingwood or Port, who would you rather beat in a grand final?
1: Both. One-word answer, both.
0: You're back-to-back, you reckon. 1 year Collingwood, 1 year Port.
1: Yeah, absolutely.
0: Thanks very much, Grant, for participating in the Mad Minute.
1: It's been a pleasure.
2: I've got another Mad Minute. No, I don't. No, sorry. Hey, Commissioner, thank you very, very much for coming on. We do need to wind up.

0: Fantastic to hear from you. I hope the listeners appreciated, one, how busy you are. You came on the show. Thank you so much for doing that. I know you've got so many things going on. I hope the listeners understood the human side of Grant Stevens, because that's what we tried to do tonight. You ride the bike, like everyone, you fall off the bike,
1: you
0: get hurt. Not everyone has Steve Howard, but you do. No, thank you once again. It's just been amazing.
1: Yeah, great really insight.
2: Thank you both. And, Cole, I'm sick of telling you to call me Grant.
0: I know your middle name, so no. But, well, we got all these Grantleys, you know, so we just got to be mindful of it. Hey, thanks very much. We're going to go some announcements and come back and have a bit of a chat.
1: Thanks, Grant.
0: Stevens.
2: Thank you very much.
0: Okay, bye for now.
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0: Yes, this is 88.7 Adelaide's Coast FM. Cole C and Lisa on Sports Cap on this wonderful Thursday night. We've just had the amazing Police Commissioner Grant Stevens. Isn't he fantastic? Isn't he just so personable?
1: Well, I think that's the whole point. I think that's great because, you know, that's the best thing about having someone like Grant on, to really, as you said, humanise the person behind the name.
0: Absolutely. Mm. So we're going to do a very tricky one here, not to get into politics.
1: Okay.
0: So before I got in the car, I did see an article. I don't know if it's true because it's AI, but it was a suggestion that there should be a public holiday for the gather-round.
1: No.
0: Interesting, isn't it?
1: Well, there is a public holiday. No, it's not gather-round, is it? No, it's not.
0: Adelaide Cup,
1: of course.
0: Can I give you some thoughts?
1: Sure.
0: So, gee whiz, I'm going to throw myself on the sword here.
1: Mm.
0: Was brought up with horses for many years, and I do care about all animals very much, very dearly. But to have a public holiday on the day when there's a horse race that hardly anyone goes to, why don't we make it a sporting long weekend so you could have both footy and the Adelaide Cup, and I think there's 2 different genres. One go to the races and one go to the footy, and then you could just combine them. But to have it just for a race where not many people go, I find is historically cultural, but I'm not sure it's the right way to go.
1: No, it's an interesting one, isn't it? Yeah, that's so debatable. I mean, the Melbourne Cup in Melbourne, definitely you have a holiday. Gather round holiday, I'm not so sure about. So what are we talking? What were they talking? Like making it the long weekend in March and then having the Monday off and having games in... It's weekend is for football. I hated it when they brought the Monday games in. If you remember, Monday night games in, wasn't a fan at all of the Monday night games. Monday night public holiday, this long weekend where all of Australia were off. Fair enough.
0: We'll leave it for the listeners to make up their own mind. Lisa, we're going to go to a song. Human Nature. Reach out. I'll be there.
1: I'll be there, okay.
0: And come back with our next special guest, Rory Kirby.

0: Yes, this is 88.7 Adelaide's Coast FM. This is Lisa and Cole on a Thursday night, and we're doing Sports Cap. We've had some great discussions so far, Lisa.
1: We have. We've had some really good, great guests previous to Rory.
0: And now we're going to introduce your guest now.
1: Our next guest, Rory Kirkby, would be best known as the former captain of the Glenelg Tigers. He was a great mark, a brilliant forward, and one of the unlucky players in his eras not to play in a grand final. Brilliant team at the time. But little would know in South Australia about his fantastic work he is currently doing around mental health and, in particular, teenage boys. The correlation of sport, expectations and relationships. He's the founder of the Rolly Project based in Victoria. Welcome, Rolly, or GOAT, as some of the boys call you. How are you doing tonight?
2: I'm good, thanks, Lisa P. Yes, Rolly, Rory, GOAT, whichever one.
0: Cole here, mate.
2: Thanks
0: for being on. Lisa's going to go through and we're going to get all the detail about what you actually do. And the theme tonight has been about mental health. It's been about, we've had Commissioner Grant Stevens on talking about Operation Flinders. Later we're going to have Dixie Dawes talk about veterans and masters crickets. But over to you, Lisa.
1: Well, we're first going to start about the little boy, the young boy from Echuca who made it in the Vic Country team in the under-18s, missed out in the first draft, but then was picked up by Hawthorn in the rookie draft. How did that experience make you feel as a young 18-year-old?
2: Good question, Lisa. It was a pretty much of a whirlwind experience for me, to be honest. I got overlooked actually for the talent league competition at the start of that year. It's actually quite a very cool story really when I reflect on it. Is that I actually got looked over for the Bendigo Pioneers. It was a TOC Cup back in the day in the last trial match, and I went back and plied my trade at Echuca for the first 4 weeks, and then got a tap on the shoulder because someone had the young fella had pulled out of didn't want to play Pioneers anymore, and they said do you want to have another crack, and I was like yeah absolutely, and I went and I played 4 games in a row, and the first game I played I got best on ground at Snarf back, and 4 games later I was actually selected as part of the Vic Country squad. 4 games after that I was selected for Vic Country, and was that 4 games after that, it was playing on the MCG. So literally within a 3 month period, I'd gone from playing to Echuca to playing on the MCG for Vic Country. And literally a week later, because we played the championships all in 1 week back in those days, a week later, I was named in the All-Australian team. And then all of a sudden, it was a whirlwind from there. And I was, touted to go top 20, and all these beautiful acknowledgements were coming my way with recruiters and clubs and management, and it was literally in the space of 6 months I'd gone from playing local country footy to being on the radar to being then rookie selected by Hawthorn. So
1: so you were then you were up there, but then you had to come down again a bit because you were delisted by Hawthorn. But you joined Glenelg at the age of 20 and made your debut in 2006. How do you look back on your time at the Tigers, and were you concerned that you didn't fulfil your dream of becoming an AFL player? Was Tigers doing enough for you?
2: I was a pretty young, scrawny, 80-kilo country kid from Echuca at the time, moving to the big smoke of Melbourne. And I don't think I was maturely developed or ready enough to be in that environment. I would have been a much better, mature-age recruit at sort of 22, 23, 24, where I'd applied my trade for a few years, built my body up, being sort of a taller, key position player. I have reflected. I feel I played good enough football at some of those early points of my time at Glenelg. But, as you mature and as you grow and get older, I was more than happy with my time in Adelaide. I'd gone from a big city as an 18-year-old kid to then a small country town living 100 metres from the beach in Glenelg. And, we trained hard, but we also enjoyed a beer on the weekend, which was a nice little, remover from this pretty full-on lifestyle that I'd lived for the past 18 months in the AFL system, and probably the fairy tale that we all want to live as young kids probably wasn't as what I thought it was when I actually got there, and to remove myself from that and actually find a space where we actually got along. We actually were all pushing towards one goal. There's a lot of country kids involved in Glenelga that period of time, and it was actually quite a breath of fresh air for me coming outside the system.
1: And, of course, you're working in a great environment as well, weren't you, with some fabulous people.
2: Some great tutelage back there, Lisa, yeah.
0: Gee, I tell you what, it's hard work here. I can tell you, Rory.
2: Oh, hey, try it for 5 to 10 years.
0: So, in an interview before your final game in 2016, you said travelling overseas had led you to reassess your life. Was that the point when you began working with younger people, particularly in the mental health area?
2: Yeah, I think it was. I'd lived such a narrow-minded life in terms of football, and yes, it provided me some great opportunities in terms of connections and mateship and brotherhood and camaraderie and a chance to play at the highest level possible while I could. But I think the first place I landed in when I did go overseas was Turkey, and I was just I never knew really anything outside of Bali and Thailand, and all of a sudden you're in this foreign place, which is, you know, thousands of years old. And it was just it just made me reassess, I guess, a little bit of my value system of what I was here to do. And basically working with young people was also something that I was very passionate about. And it just, I guess, made me reassess life, which once for me was all about football. And it was football, football, football. And I guess it just made me reflect that there's more out to life in this little narrow world that we live in Adelaide at the time and Glenelg at the time, which is, this, you know, parochially, South Australia is football mad. And that's all I knew. I knew nothing outside of football for me. And it was just a really great, I guess, perspective shift where things started to shift in my lens of, okay, actually, what do I want to pour my energy and time into? And that sort of transitioned as I evolved into working with young people.
0: What did the league clubs in those days, obviously you'd play for Glenelg, but did they have support groups and mechanisms that people could just, players could go, or even their partners and families could go and just have a chat and say, you know what, this is, I've come from country Victoria, I've moved over here, and it's a bit foreign to me. We're just feeling a bit out of it. Were there those support mechanisms? And this is no criticism of Glenelg or any footy club at all. Was there anything in those days?
2: No, I don't think so. I think that this new well-being word was just starting to come to I guess, light in the early, you know, or mid 2000, 2005 onwards was when I sort of, when I feel I started to first hear about it. But it's been a pretty archaic and long winding road to get to a space where we are now, where really mental health and well-being is at the forefront. But literally there was nothing even in the AFL system back there. They play development officers and things like that, but in terms of psychologists and the overarching streams of mental health support that our young players and our players get now, it was really, I was going to say relative new, it was pretty much non-existent, to be honest. We relied on mateship and really in those days it was still mateship and having a beer. And it was challenging to have a conversation. And I really found that challenging when I did come back from overseas. My view and lens had changed on life, but coming back to Australia, everything was still the same. And I really struggled to adapt back into football life after that period of time, because, you know, my lens had changed, but people were still the same, and it was still footy, whereas, yes, I still love footy, but I probably didn't adapt as well, and then found it really challenging to adapt back into, you know, semi-professional football for sure, and found it challenging to actually open up and talk to people.
1: So we're going to move on to the Rolly Project, and can you tell us how it evolved and give us a summary of what the Rolly Project is about?
2: Yeah, so my background has been in education and mental health and wellbeing. I spent obviously some time in Glenelg, working at Glenelg Primary School, and then transitioned over to when I moved back to Victoria and spent 5 years working at Monash Children's Hospital in a neurodevelopment mental psychiatric unit for 5 to 12 year olds. And then from there, I really saw our young boys particularly both beginning to fall through both the cracks of mental health and the education system, and that was sort of the shift 5 years ago to really start my own service so I can really start to have a more linear growth impact and cut through a bit of the red tape that sometimes those systems don't allow us to have that impact that we really want and do it my own way. And I guess as I've evolved, the project has evolved to working really with the ecosystems around our boys in particular, so working through a lens of my background through sport and mental health and in education, but also working through the ecosystems that our kids and our young boys operate through, so that's sporting clubs, schools, and also in joining in the community and family systems as well too, because really what the environment that sit around a boy actually shapes the man he becomes. So it's like, can we actually work with the boy? Yes, great, and the family, great, but let's get everyone under one roof so we can create an ecosystem effect that helps build the strength and the foundations within and around our boys, so then they can grow to ground among young men who actually know who they are.
1: Brilliant. Now, you've got a great Instagram page, I know, because I've been looking at it. And in one of the videos, you talk about or make the mention about the conversation in the car. Can you give us an example about what you're talking about and why this is so important for our young men? I gather you're sort of talking about conversation once you leave the sporting field or whatever.
2: Yeah, so I think as well, we live such busy lifestyles and our boys in particular, the expectations and everything that we're taught as boys to toughen up or don't cry and you got to be this, do that, don't do this, be this. There's such a weight of expectation and of the world on our boys' shoulders at the moment. I don't think there's really ever been a more challenging time to be growing up as a young boy, a young man in modern day society. And what I mean by what you're referring to, Lisa, is how can we actually, as a father, or as a father figure, or as a mentor, or as an uncle, how can we actually support our boys to actually create connection? Because our boys are getting told that, and they're not only just getting told, but they're playing these games over and over and over. They know what they've done wrong. And when they get into the car and you hear the father say, oh, why didn't you do that? Or you should have done this better. Or what happened with that kick there, or you missed that tackle over there, or how bad were the umpires? Actually, how can we create that connection just through being present and actually asking, hey, mate, loved watching you play today. I'm really proud of how you went today.
0: I think that's a fantastic description of what happens with conversations in cars, particularly with, do we say, over-assertive parents. Now, Rory, fascinating talking to you. We're going to have a quick break. Can you please stay with us? Because we're fascinated about what you're saying to us. So if you don't mind, just hang around for a couple of minutes. Yeah, we'll come back to you.
2: Perfect.
0: We're just going to have a couple of announcements and then we'll come back.
2: Done.
0: Thanks, mate.
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0: Yes, this is 88.7 Adelaide's Coast FM. Colts and Lisa tonight with Sports Cap on this Thursday night. We've got Rory Kirkby here with us. A fascinating interview. Back to you, Lisa.
1: Thanks, Rory, for holding on there. So you've worked with sporting clubs as well, trying to share your message. How has it been received in the male-dominated environment, shall we say?
2: Yeah, it's been really positive, actually. It's and my lens for working with sporting clubs and schools is basically sporting clubs are really one of the last great meeting places of men and young boys. And I guess my obviously expertise with sport and education and mental health is that and feeding those ecosystems, I actually run a workshop called Courage Beyond the Paint, which is a two-hour workshop ran through sporting clubs for sons and fathers to actually connect beyond the surface of the sporting field. You know, sport is a great connector and it is a language. Sometimes we do speak with our fathers, and I know that to be true for my fathers, but how can we actually build a foundation beyond the surface of sport talk? Because our young boys are really yearning for that deeper layer of connection. They're yearning to looking towards men to lead them, to guide them, and to build that connection where they have a home base to come back to. And you know, you talk about that conversation in the car. How can we create this conversation within the sporting club where our sons can actually open up a space, and we can open up a space to actually have some honest and real conversations with people and the environment that matter to us most? So when our boys do step out into the real world, they have this real solid foundation, this home base where, particularly when we look at the internet and all the online spectrum, all these different ports pulling our boys and disconnecting them from each of themselves and families and each other, is how can we build a home base for them to come back to? And I feel that is really creating that deeper layer of connection with their fathers and father figures, so they can be actually guided and led in the right direction. When things do go wrong, there's this sense of safety built that, okay, yeah, I know I can come back to Dad and talk about anything I need to. It's not this thing that's dismissed or an experience that's dismissed. It's actually building safety and just through real and honest conversations.
1: So your latest initiative is Let's Normalise Hugging Our Sons. Now, for people, I would say go to your Instagram page, have a look at what you did. You challenged yourself. You took the message to a packed concourse at the MCG, not just for one game, for two games. It sort of speeds through it, which is brilliant. But what was that experience like to do that? Because you were standing there with a big cardboard message with all these supporters going past you.
2: Well, I actually reflect back to where this all really changed. I was at a men's leadership course last year, and there was a group of men and sons there. And I actually, for the first time, saw a father get up in front of 200 men and actually tell his son how much he loved him. I actually get emotional speaking about it now, actually. How much he loved his son, not just for what he did, but his character, what he brought to the world, and just every characteristic and everything he loved about his son in front of the, and it was like one of the most poignant and most beautiful things I ever saw. And it really kicked off a thing for me, is how can I create more connection and more softness with our dads and our sons? And I actually had this idea in the sauna last week of how can I spread a message and let's normalise hugging the sons come into me during the sauna. And I was like, oh no, I can't do this. And I was like, okay, that means I have to do it. And it was actually beautiful. Geelong Carlton was my first one, and I reckon I had over 100 interactions through over an hour and a half of mums, fathers, sons, teenage boys, group hugging, just spreading a message and a conversation that, you know, our boys are told to be strong and all these things, but strong and softness are also actually two things, two edges of the same sword. And just creating a conversation, a message, and awareness that, you know, our sons are yearning for this deeper layer of connection and they need it. And and just the conversations of, you know, fathers who'd lost their sons to suicide, young men who had actually tried to commit suicide through conversations I had, and mums coming up and just saying, thanks so much for having the courage to spread this message. And it was one of the most heartwarming hours that I've had. And people are open to it. And it just made me realise that if you provide a space and open that door ajar just a little bit, people are willing to step into it and share their experiences and their yearning for that realness and authenticity. And something I'll definitely keep doing. So there's a State of Origin next Wednesday, I think it is. So I might be down there next Wednesday just to check a different code and hopefully spread the same message and receive the same warmth.
1: Good on you. So what do you see as the future of the Rolly Project?
2: So the future of the Rolly Project for me is firstly spreading this workshop called Courage Beyond the Paint. So taking it nationally, Lisa P. I know we're going to build in an opportunity for me to come over to Adelaide and run a few workshops over there. I'm heading out into the country to run a few workshops. So spreading that message and that workshop to create. I'm also just about to launch a six-week father-son course as well, just for sons and fathers who are yearning to create that deeper connection, trust, and relationship and safety. Also running a men's reset weekend, so a 48-hour reset weekend just for men to come on land and in nature and actually just stop for a moment. And then also a 48-hour unplugged reset weekend for fathers and sons where they can actually come on land, eat good food, share, and actually maybe be bored for a little bit out of the structure of life and the chaos of life and actually connect by doing less, not more. And then also I'm opening an online father's container, so which will be fortnightly, where fathers can jump on and just connect over common things that they're, or challenges or wins they're all experiencing as fathers as we navigate this really challenging time and tricky world that we're in.
1: Unbelievable. I just keep getting inspired every time you chat about what you've been doing. So, but do you miss football, and could you see yourself working with, say, an AFL club as a mental health mentor and a mental health educator?
2: Yeah, absolutely. Yeah, I've been doing so the Elite Development Pathway System. I know you have the under-18s over there. We've got the NAB Coach League. So I've been doing some coaching within those ranks, and most definitely, I think it's definitely needed through all spectrums and areas of AFL, and particularly these young guys who are at the elite level development pathway system. There is so much expectation and pressure, and you mix that in with year 12 as well, and then the online spectrum, peers, relationship, girls, phones, whatever it may be. There's so many different ports of information, and then obviously ports of information these young people are seeing. I can sense this denseness of energy around the expectations that are being placed on these young people, and going to football clubs and sporting clubs and taking it as high as I can, because I think I've had a lot of feedback from men that my age who are still yearning for that deeper connection with their father. And I think if I can start to get in early between these boys of 15 to 18 and create that connection of safety and rapport and trust with a father, then they don't have to get to 40 and wonder why they don't have this deeper connection with their dad, because a father has such a developmental impact on the outcomes of where our young boys are going that, and when we look at it, there's only one in four dads actually live at home. So
0: this is fascinating stuff, Rory. We could go or not, I'm sorry, but we're running out of time. Just before we go, firstly, I want to say what an amazing job you're doing, and thank you so much for sharing that tonight. I'm just sitting here in awe of you. Having been involved in sport and have my own son who's played sport, you are absolutely spot on. Just before we go, can you just tell our listeners, how do they contact you? What's the best place to find what Rory's doing?
2: So you can hit me online on Instagram at the Rolly Project, or there is my website, which is www.therollyproject.com. Instagram's functioning at the moment, so my website's just getting a bit of an overhaul. But at the Rolly Project, and you should see me pop up there and, yeah, send me a message and happy to help.
1: And I would definitely recommend you look at it, and just so I can get it and people can get it, it's R-O-L-L-I-E, and it's the R-O-L-L-I-E Project.
2: Correct.
0: So, I tell you what we'll do. We'll put it up on the website. We'll get someone to put it up in the office tomorrow, mate. So expect you might get some calls. Thanks very much, Rory. Right. This is 88.7.
2: No worries, guys.
1: Thank you.
0: This is 88.7. I keep cutting over you, Rory. Sorry, mate. Hang on, I've got to get in. 88.7, Adelaide's Coast FM. Sports Cap, we're going to have a song and come back with another guest, Dixie Dawes, after that. Thanks very much again, Rory. Thanks for being the listeners with us tonight. And we've got this theme of mental health. So... this is actually a song by John Schumann, who's done a lot of work with I Was Only 19 and mental health with our ADF people. So hope you enjoy.

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4: It got me then, Lise. It started twice tonight.
5: We've done it twice, but that's right. Yes. It just means 88.7 said a few more times.
4: I won't say it anymore. Okay, this is Colin Lisa with you on Sports Gap on a Thursday night.
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4: We have a bit of humour on the show, don't we? We've had Police Commissioner Grant Stevens. We've had Rory Kirkby. How impressive is that young man?
5: Amazing. Amazing what he's doing, and I wish him all the best.
4: And now we've got a different end of the, what do you call it, the genre?
5: Spectrum,
4: yeah,
5: whatever.
4: Spectrum. We've got Dixie Dore. Are you there, Dixie?
6: I am. Thank you, Cole. Yes. On the other end of the spectrum, you say.
5: Well, no, that when I said spectrum,
4: that's not the right one. What do you call it? Masters and veterans. How about that?
5: Yes.
6: Yes. Old blokes.
5: Yeah. I could say something else, but I won't.
4: Yes, but you know what? We have all the knowledge and the wisdom, though, don't we, Dixie?
6: Indeed, we do.
4: So we've got you on tonight, Dixie, because it's really important to look at mental health has been the theme through tonight with Grant Stevens talking about Operation Flinders. We've had Rory talking about some amazing work he's done with fathers and sons. You know, hug your son. Don't over-stimulate your kids about the negative side of sport. And now we've got you, and you've been involved in cricket a long, long time. You're the former president of the South Australian Veterans Cricket, now the South Australian Masters. Tell us a bit about you. What's your cricket background and how did you get involved in this?
6: Well, I was one of the lucky blokes who had a loving father. And when I was about five, I lived on a tiny island in Papua New Guinea, would you believe?
4: Right.
6: And in the backyard, my father taught me to play cricket. We mucked around in the backyard. If you hit water in the bay looking across at the mainland of Papua New Guinea. So I grew up with a family that supported me, which is most apposite for when we're talking about mental health, isn't it?
4: Yes, absolutely.
6: And when we came back to Australia, one of the first things Dad did was take me along to the Adelaide Test match in 1959. It was Richie Benaud's 11 against Peter Mays in the Ashes. And I sat in the John Creswell stand and from that time was hooked on it. So, I played in primary school and secondary school. I played for Prospect in the schoolboys competition that they have during the Christmas holidays and opened the bowling with Bomber Hammond.
5: Wow.
6: He went on to play test cricket and really, I suppose the term shit kicker comes into it for me from my perspective. But then I went on and I just played as much cricket as I could. I went to teachers college when I left school and played with their team. They had their team was in the Premier League, the District Cricket League, in those days. They actually got into the grand final of Adelaide Oval. I was in the squad but didn't play in the grand final. Our opponents, again, were Prospect, and the bloke who opened the batting for Prospect was one Barry Richards,
4: wow,
6: one of the greatest batsmen of all time. Then I went on a teaching career down in Millicent, and I love playing country cricket. It resonates with the Masters cricket because everyone tried really hard, wanted to succeed, but it was the mateship that was the important thing down in the country. And I really love that. Came back to town and played for Richmond in the Adelaide Turf. And then I was doing some research work on fitness in primary and secondary schools, and Howard Martin was the principal education officer, but he also happened to be the coach of the South Australian team. So he got me to be the fitness coach. I think I was one of the first fitness coaches for any of the Sheffield Shield teams. My first year happened to coincide with David Hook's first year. I just felt incredibly fortunate to be there. I wasn't one of the state players, but I was there with the team, supporting them, working on their fitness, bowling immensely in the nets to them, which was great fun. And in that year, we won the Sheffield Shield, which was pretty special.
4: Wow, yeah.
6: And I did that for about 12 years and then thought, this is a bit silly. I need to focus on the work and give more support to my family. So I opted out of cricket for 20-odd years until I retired. And I had no interest in going back to cricket until a good friend, Red Emmel, said, look, he was captaining the over-60s team in the national championships and said, how about coming out and helping them with their fitness work to prepare for the nationals? So I went out and I got sucked in eventually and eventually got hooked in it. And so I've been playing Masters cricket ever since then for the last 14 or so years.
4: And you've been president, of course, of the association.
6: Yes, I had. I could see that I could offer something, I guess. It needed a little bit of, one of the blokes said, bringing it into the 21st century. But there was some work on the constitution and the bylaws and the setup of the competition. And I thought, well, as a retired bloke, I've got some time on my hands. And little did I know that I'd need more than a bit of time. It was an immense project. But It was wonderful. It was always good to be working with a bunch of people that, for a start, loved the game, and I think played for the right reasons. It wasn't just the cricket; it was the mateship and the support that they were able to give their friends that really made it a vital part of my life, I guess, for the last 14 or so years.
5: Well, I think cricket's one of those sports that can be inclusive, for sure. I mean, I am fortunate enough to know a young girl who played for Australia in the blind cricket. And I think I think cricket is one of those sports that you can play with any sort of, level or abilities. Even your backyard cricket, you know, I get out there and have a hit. I'm pretty bad, but, you know, I think cricket is one of those sports. Can you tell us a bit more about the competition and how many grades you do have in the Masters competition?
6: Sure. Well, look, firstly, I think, Lisa, you're absolutely spot on. It's inclusive. Anyone can play. We started off in 2007 with a state match against Victoria. It was the first time there was a Masters or Seniors team that got together. South Australia played under Bob Blewett's leadership. He'd also captained the Sheffield Shield team, but he came out and captained South Australia to a 57-run win under Paynham Oval. It was 42 degrees, would you believe, and these silly old over-60s blokes were running around in that sort of heat. But now we have, in our Masters program, competitions for over 40s, over 50s, over 60s and over 70s in men. And we compete in national championships with over 40s women, over 40s, over 50s, over 55s, 60s, 65s, 70s, 75s and 80s.
5: Oh, wow.
6: In men.
5: And sensational.
6: So it is, isn't it? When you think that old buggers are running around having a great time, challenging themselves, but the important thing, sharing the friendships of a supportive group, it's pretty special. Our competitions, we've got four teams in the over 40s that we have in the room. We've got two divisions of 18. two divisions with 10 teams overall in the over 60s, and they all play for premiership points, quite challenging cricket. And in the over 70s, we continue to challenge them. We've only got five teams, and we don't play for premiership points in the over 70s. And that's a really good thing, because it means that the skipper won't always put the best batsman in to open the batting or start with the best bowlers. It gives everybody a go, and everyone feels part of it. When they've got the ball in their hand, they're desperately trying to get a wicket, or they're trying to score runs when they're batting. But it's the friendship and the doing that's the important thing. And so I think that's one of the great things about it.
4: And with that, Dixie, they're all one-day games, aren't they? Like, I think most of them are 40 overs till we get to the 70s, and they play on a Tuesday mornings?
6: Yeah, Tuesday mornings we start, 35 over games, and we have retirements at 25 balls that you faced, limited overs, I think it's 6 or 7 overs maximum that each individual bowler can bowl. So we try to spread it around and give everybody a go. For anyone who sort of think, you know, they've got feelings of grandeur, well, they're brought back to the field because once you've had your 6 overs, then off you go and you give other blokes a go. And it's a wonderful way of, as you said, Lisa, being inclusive with everybody being part of the game.
5: Mm.
4: It's interesting. Dixie, I think the first game I played of over 60s, that shows my age, Lisa, they said, don't get overly enthusiastic about it because you're not used to playing cricket. I hadn't played for about 12 years. And yet I did the hamstring
5: in about
4: the first 5 overs. Everyone laughed at me and I thought, you're an idiot. You should have listened to what they were saying. And
5: I just got to add something.
6: Like that? Sorry, go on, Lisa.
5: No, that's what I was just going to say. This is slightly off the subject, but it is just brilliant Australianisms. So, Bluey, the cartoon you'd be with familiar. Bluey's out there playing backyard cricket with his dad and the next door neighbour who's over 60, and the next door neighbour who's obviously a dog as well yells out, "Oh no, I've done me hammy." I just think, isn't that brilliant? But again, in a cartoon, it's showing that anybody can get out and enjoy themselves and have a game of cricket and get with the older and the younger. And you know, Cole doing his hammy, he'll know not to try so hard next time.
6: Well, can I tell you a story about that?
4: Please do.
6: There was an article in the Sunday Mail, I think, about Masters cricket about, I don't know, 8 years ago. And it encouraged a few blokes to come out, and two of them came out and joined our club. We were having a game at Kellington, and Bill was batting. First game for I don't know how many years. A wicket fell, and Richard went out to bat with him. And so there are these two blokes over the age of 60, but they're out playing cricket with the minds of a 20-year-old. Mm. Bill hit one down to mid-on, just, you know, an easy single, he thought, and Stark called for it. Richard charged off. Bill ran down and thought suddenly, oh, geez, I'm not going to make it here. I better sprint. So he started sprinting, and Richard did the same thing, running at the other end. Richard fell over, clutching his hamstring, stood up, took 2 more paces, clutched the other hamstring.
5: Oh, no.
6: While Bill was sprinting at the other end, dived in. They both made the run, but there were 3 hamstrings done in one run. I think that's in the Guinness Book of Records.
5: That would have to be, I'm sure. Well, the next thing is, where do you see the future of Masters cricket, heading? And hopefully no more hamstrings by the sounds of it. But where do you see Masters cricket heading in the future?
6: Well, look, I hope, and I believe that it will, just continue to grow in it is growing all over the place at the moment. it is, I think, the biggest growth sport there is in Australia at the moment, because more and more people are wanting to play it. And with that comes international games. But my hope is that we will continue in the way of playing local games for local people, country and city, men and women, playing and being able to enjoy the game at the level that they're appropriate to.
5: Yes.
6: So, you know, whether they're in Division One or Division Two, it doesn't matter. One of the wonderful things that has happened and was one of my aims when I took over trying to run the show here was to introduce women into it. And we had, a few years ago, the women's team competed in the national championships, and the following year we hosted the national championships. Three divisions of women over 40s, up to about 65, I think, was the oldest playing. And so we still need to do some work in getting more women to be playing. We have grown into the over 75.

0: no matter how good or bad you are, there's a spot for you. Mm. And you can do it in that healthy, friendly involvement. You can have personal, physical challenge and skill challenge, but you can enjoy it. And the most important thing are the treasured friendships that we develop within the competition. And that's where I believe we need to put all our efforts into the growth of our game.
1: And I think, too, with the guest we just had on before, Rory, talking about importance between sons and grandsons, but how great is it if a grandson's out there watching his grandpa have a real go at it?
0: Can I tell you a story about a bloke over in New South Wales?
2: Please
0: do. A special game. He was in his 90s.
2: Wow.
0: And they wanted to honour him, and they had a game where he played and his son played, and his grandson played in the same team as him, and so did his great-grandson.
1: Ah, fantastic.
0: Can you believe that? Four generations. And the New South Welsh had a team that played against his team. And, again, it was the celebration of humanity, the celebration of cricket that was the wonderful thing about that.
1: Mm.
0: Yeah.
2: So, Dixie, can I just firstly... listeners might get the understanding that I do play for a local club, and it has been fantastic, can I say, and the people involved in that club. Just for people from clubs who are listening, just a quick comment is that it has built that club, and those group of fellas have also gone over and assisted the women's cricket and have been mentors and coaches. Have you seen that in other clubs where the more senior players now and the masters and the veterans also help either the younger people in the club, but certainly the women's teams?
0: Yes, they do. I think your club, and I have to say, when I played down with you lot, against you lot first, it was absolutely wonderful, and I was very impressed with your club. I wasn't impressed with the batsman who hit me over the mid-wicket boundary for a six.
2: It wasn't me.
0: No. it was a big, buffy bloke who could be... the reception that we got at the end of the game in your club rooms with the barbecue and a few beers, the friendship was absolutely wonderful, and I could see that there were key people in the club that were there supporting. And that is happening. I think you're one of the standouts there. In my club, for instance, I'm playing over 70s with a bloke who's now in his 80s. But in our club, we both, would you believe, coach the 5, 6, and 7-year-olds. So we're we're working at both ends of the spectrum. But yeah, look, if you get if clubs get their masters players involved, they're the granddads who will look after the kids, who will help with the barbecue, will do the odd jobs in the club rooms, will coach some of the juniors, all sorts of things like that. And the clubs are mad not to foster the older generation, the retired generation, if you like, to be doing that sort of stuff.
2: Yeah, good. That's a really good point. And just on that, we're running out of time at this stage, but fantastic talking to you, Dixie. I mean, this is we've had three fantastic people to interview this evening. But how do people find how to play Masters cricket?
0: Well, look, the first, I guess, the best thing is to send an email to president@savca.com.au. Well, they can send a message, an email to me at thedaws, thedaws, @adam.com.au. Or they can just Google Masters, South Australian Masters Cricket Association, and they'll be able to make a contact there. And they'll be able to join the rank and file of our clubs and our associations. We'll put them onto a club near where they live. And I'll guarantee them a good time.

0: wonderful fellowship.
1: Well, that's fantastic. Thank you very much, Dixie.
2: Thank you, Dixie. It's been great talking to you.
1: Really appreciate that. And let's just hope we can get some people listening to this to actually get out there and give it a go. And that's all it's all about. So
0: Absolutely. Thanks.
1: Thanks, Dixie.
0: That'll be wonderful.
1: We're gonna thanks, Dixie. Thanks for your time. We're going to have a song now, and then we'll come back and wind up the show.
0: Good on you. Many thanks.

0: Yes, this is 88.7 Adelaide's Coast FM. I got that right this time, Lisa.
1: You have.
0: Didn't cut anyone off. Hey, had a good night, haven't we?
1: We have. It's been a very interesting night.
0: We've had Police Commissioner Grant Stevens. What do you think about Grant?
1: Grant was great, and call him Grant, remember? Maybe not if you're ever to walk into the office, but just call him Grant now. But no, that was very fascinating. And remember what he said about volunteering for the Flinders project.
0: Operation Flinders, yes. That's right. Go to their website and have a look. Then we had
1: Rory Kirkby.
0: Rory Kirkby. What an impressive young man.
1: Very, and he's taken it on. I work with him at Glenelg and talk about football being part of your life and then what else is past football, and he's done an amazing job with and talking about fathers and sons.
0: What we'll try and do, we'll try and get all the details for all of our speakers, Grant Stevens, but for Rory and our last speaker, Dixie Dawes. And he's had an interesting life, hasn't he?
1: He has, really interesting. And you know, fitness coach for the Sheffield Shield team back in the days with David Hawkes. How good would that have been?
0: And a Sheffield Shield win.
1: Exactly.
0: And he did it for 12 years, I think he said.
1: Yeah, amazing. Yeah. But also the way his passion at an older age for the sport that he's always loved. And I think that's the important thing. Like I said, inclusive. You know, when you're old, you need to look for something to do.
0: He's very humble, if you're still listening, Dixie. And sorry I cut you off, mate. Sorry. We had a few problems with the buttons tonight. Well, I have, not Lisa. She's just
1: sitting here.
0: She's doing an amazing job. He played in the over-70s state team.
1: Yeah.
0: So what an achievement for that. And they played Victoria in the carnival in March, I think it was. And I think they beat the Vics once, I think he said. So good on you, Dixie. An amazing effort. And thank you for all the work you've done, Dixie. I mean, you are a legend there. And the people who are on the board and the committee now, thank you also. So we're going to wind up.
1: We're going to wind up with a score.
0: Go on, give us a score. Geelong's not playing, Malcolm.
1: We're going to wind up with a score as I'm looking at that Geelong supporter over there. 33-69. That is Western Bulldogs 33, Crows 69. What do you reckon, Malcolm?
2: Well, that's the way it goes.
1: Sorry, 1 point, should I mention? Oh, no, I shouldn't actually.
2: I was waiting for it, but before you do it, I'm going to say one thing. I didn't see the match last week. I was on air. I didn't hear it. I didn't see it. But 14 points is unacceptable. I believe we kicked ourselves out of the game by absolutely crap shooting at goals.
1: Bad kicking is bad football, Malcolm.
2: That's exactly right. Yeah. And once again, we had a bad day, but you know, you can chalk it up now because it's not going to last long.
0: If you haven't guessed, we've got the consummate, the amazing, the very handsome Malcolm Hill coming with Thursday Deluxe. And we had to play footloose, Malcolm, after hearing Dixie Dawes talking about a 90-year-old bloke playing cricket. Had to play footloose by Kenny Loggins.
2: Why not?
0: Okay, we're going to go now. Thanks, Lisa.
1: Thanks, Cole. Been a great night.
0: Okay, bye for now.
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2: And down here at Glendore, it is 16 degrees as we head for an overnight low of 15, with a maximum expected tomorrow of 24, cloudy with a 10% chance of rain. So it'll suck it up and enjoy the beautiful summer weather that we're having in winter, because I've heard from the family in Ireland that it's summer over there, it's 10 degrees and it's raining. But what do you expect? Okay, well, as we move along, thank you very much to the Sports Cap crew. And Colin and I get on very well because we go to the same barber. We've got the same haircut. And, he plays for supports a different team, but that doesn't matter. We've got the same hairstyle. But right now, it is time for Thursday Deluxe. I'm kicking off with Southern Culture on the skids. A little track called Bloodsucker.
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0: 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I live in Edwardstown, and I just love Coast FM. 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
1: Hey!

And there we have the Bone Rattlers with Lock and Load. And before that, we had the Saucerman with Fangs. It's 11 minutes past the hour of 8 on 88.7 Adelaide's Coast FM. And for the St Kilda Beach Bums, here's a bit of the Stray Cats with Mystery Train.

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And there we have the Bell Furies with Hey Mr. Locomotive and the Tomahawks before that with Road of Steel. Three train songs in a row, and it's better than what you hear with Bob, that's for sure. Okay, here we go. It's 8:25 on 88.7 Adelaide's Coast FM. Here's a track from The Jime. This is The Story of the Guitar Man.

And there we have the Bar Kings with Down the Road, a piece, a track I personally like a heck of a lot. And it's, what do we got now? We've got the Detonators before that with E.H. Leatherette. That was another good track, and Ray would have enjoyed that one as well. It's 8.46 on 88.7 Adelaide's Coast FM. Here's a track or two for Talkin' Tony. Starting off with a little bit of skiffle once again. This is the Chris Barber Skiffle Group with Gypsy Davey.

0: 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By listening to me, Pamela, from 6am on the Friday Breakfast Show. 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

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And now, Trev, I hope you've got your cup of cocoa and your foot on your big slipper, because here's a few tracks for you. A few boogie tracks tonight. I thought, why not? It's cool weather. He'd like jumping around with this. Starting off with the Newtones with the Jump Figaro Boogie.

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1: Tennessee Annie Ford there with the Dinning Sisters with Rock City Boogie, and before that, Lewis Jordan and his Timothy Five with Blue Light Boogie. There you go, Trev, that's your lot for the week. It's 9.05 on 88.7 Adelaide's Coast FM. Here's a bit of Little Mo and the Unholy Four with I Hear You Knockin'.

That's Dusty Dave and the Heart Attacks there with Good Rockin' Mama. And before that, we had AJ and the Rockin' Trio with She Do the Bop. And it's 9.13 on 88.7 Adelaide's Coast FM. And just a big shout out to Nick and Maria on their wedding anniversary. Hope you guys are enjoying the music and having a nice quiet little bevy or two as the kids hopefully are asleep. Right now, as we move along, here's the House Rockers with Shake Around.

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And there we have Sarah Lee with Uh-Oh, and before that, Eddie and the Backfires with Honky Tonk Gal. Okay, well, what do we got now? It's 9:22. Track or two for everybody listening online up there in the Territory. That's the Scroungers and the NT Gasses, starting off with the Skyrockets with Two Woman Blues.

And there we have Dave Stookey and his rhythm gang with Hitch My Wagon. And before that, we had a song that struck a chord with a couple of people, Scotty Baker, I'm Past My Prime. And that could be written about so many of us, couldn't it? Okay, now, what do we got? It's 9:32. Bob, I hope you're listening. Here's your bit for the night, the Go-Getters, starting off with the Blitzkrieg Bop.

A little bit of rock and roll history from Australia. The Fireball, So Bad It's Good. I hope you like that one, Cletus. And before that, the Reverend Horton Heat with Party Man. And it won't be long and the Reverend will be playing at the Gov. So we'll tell you more about that as it gets closer. But what do we got now? 9:40, getting close into the show. So here's a bit of Horton Brothers, 3:15 Blues. Another train song, Bob.

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0: There we have Red Rivers with Natural Born Lover, and before that we had Mississippi Queen with A Wonderful Day. Okay, it's 9.50 on 88.7 Adelaide's Coast FM. Coming up at 10, we have Lisa with For Those About to Rock, taking you right through until midnight with some pretty good toe-tap and music. Right now we've got Kieran McDonald, Gonna Love My Baby.
1: Gonna love my baby all day and night. Gonna squeeze and hug her with all my might. Gonna make my move as best as I can. Wanna show that woman I'm a loving man.

there we have Firebird with Knock Knock Knockin', and before that the Doodads with Rockin' Daddy. Well, it's almost time for me to get out of here. Lisa's getting ready to take you through till midnight in the other studio. Thanks for supporting Community Radio. Thanks for the phone calls. Hopefully be back to do it all again next week. We're going to go out with a little bit of sillage with Sister Maria's Trench. Catch you next week. Cheers.

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1: Adelaide, let's look at the weather for tomorrow, Friday the 12th of June. A cloudy 24 degrees with only a slight chance of rain, but for Saturday it's going to be rain on the cards with 19 degrees and mostly sunny for Sunday with a max of 17. Currently in Adelaide, South Australia, it is a cool 16 degrees.

Welcome to you for those about to rock. I'm Lisa. Les is on a break this week, so you only have me to deal with. But before we get into the program, thanks to Malcolm for the past 2 hours of great music, and he'll be back in the hot seat to do it all again next week for you, hopefully. So, yeah, stick with us on Coast FM tonight. Got lots to come. Motley Crue, Divinyls, Alice Cooper, Kiss, Soulfly, lots of heavy metal and hard rock for you this evening. And give me a call in the studio if you have a hard-hitting tune you'd like to hear. And bear with me on the phone lines tonight as I'm on my own. I'll try my very best to get to everyone as quickly as possible. Let's get into the rock.

I tell you this, I don't know what's gonna happen, man, but I wanna have my kicks before the whole shithouse goes up in flames. All right. All right.

0: Awesome. That was the Baby Animals there with One Word. And before that, I played you Boys in Town by the Divinyls and Motley Crue with Kickstart My Heart. And, of course, I opened For Those About to Rock with For Those About to Rock by AC/DC. And, yeah, thanks for listening in. It's 18 minutes past 10 and the phones have been going crazy already. I've had Dave on the phone and he'd like to hear Gone Dead Train by George Thorogood. So that'll be coming up in the next couple of songs. And also Rob in Brisbane, he'd like to hear some Iron Maiden, Run to the Hills. So we're going to play that as well. And hello to my mum. She'd like to hear some Skyhooks. So I'm going to play that song for her. And for Jules in Paralowie, Till My Dying Days by Led Zeppelin, and that's going out to her husband Chris. He's not so well at the moment, so hopefully he gets better soon, Jules. And Jules would like to hear Hammer to Fall by Queen. So all those songs coming up just in a few moments after we get through these sponsorship messages. Thank you.
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Great Aussie song by the Skyhooks there, going back to 1978 with Women in Uniform, and that one going out to my mum. Mum, I hope you enjoyed that. And before the Skyhooks, we played Run to the Hills by Iron Maiden, and that one's going out to Rob back up in Brisbane there. Hope you enjoyed that, Rob. And George Thorogood with Gone Dead Train out, going out to Dave at Morford Vale. Hope you're feeling better, Dave, and I hope that song made you feel a little bit better. And coming up now, on for those about to rock, we're going to hear some Led Zeppelin, just especially for Jules and her husband Chris, who's not feeling so well at the moment, In My Time of Dying.

0: Oh, great song there. Thanks for that request, Jules, because I haven't heard that for a while. Awesome. That was Led Zeppelin with In My Time of Dying, and you're listening to For Those About to Rock. Call in on 83711000 if you've got a rock song or heavy metal song that you'd like to hear. And I've had a call from Shane in Elizabeth who'd like to hear Wishing Well by Gary Moore, and that'll be coming up in a few songs' time. And also going out to my sister Marie. Hi, Marie. I'm going to play her some Dio with Children of the Sea. So that one coming up too in just a few moments. Stick with us or me on For Those About to Rock.
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Bit of Kiss there going out to Lenny in Morfettville. Hope you enjoyed that, Lenny. Hope you got to hear it. And before that, I played you Alice Cooper with the song Poison from going back to 1989, I believe there. Yeah, 1989. And that was a Billboard Top 100 hit for Alice Cooper. And also played for Jules in Paralawi, Queen with Hammer to Fall. And I really enjoyed that song, so thanks for requesting that one too, Jules. And I'm going to play something for me now, some Soulfly. Hope you enjoy this one on For Those About to Rock. This is hard and heavy. Excuse the language.

0: It's Lisa here on For Those About to Rock, laying on the heavies for you tonight. That was Cornucopia by Black Sabbath, and sending that one out to Les if he's listening. Hope you enjoyed that, Les. And before that, I played you some Dio with Children of the Sea, and sending that one out to my sister Marie. Hope you got to hear that, Marie. I'm sure you did. And also a live version of Wishing Well by Gary Moore. I think that was live in Japan. And that one going out to Shane in Elizabeth. So hope you enjoyed that, mate. And I played you some Soulfly with the song World Scum. And that was from their 2012 album, Enslaved. And coming up in just a few moments, I've got some Carnival, some Tool, System of the Down, and Screaming Jets. So hang in there and hang around with me, Lisa C, on For Those About to Rock.
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0: Still one of my favourite Aussie rock songs of all time. That was the Screaming Jets there with Better. And before that, I played you System of a Down, Chop Suey, and Airborne with Live It Up. They're another great Australian hard rock band. And American Rockers, Tool with 46 and 2, and Carnival with Themata. And I love that song. It's from their album Themata in 2005, I believe. And stick with Coast FM, because coming up next is Russell filling in for Dave from midnight. So, Russell always puts on a good show, so hang around for that. And I'll be back with the last 15 minutes of the show just after these messages.
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a bit of Slipknot there for you tonight. Hope you enjoyed the show. Thanks for tuning in to, for those about to rock this evening. It's been great laying down the heavies for you. Thanks to everyone who called in with their requests. And I'll be back to do For Those About to Rock next Thursday with Les, hopefully. So be sure to join us from 10 p.m. next week to do some headbanging with us all over again on 88.7 Adelaide's Coast FM. But for now, no need to go anywhere, because coming up from midnight is Russell filling in for Dave with his bangers before bed. So stick around for Russell, because he's always putting on a good show, and I think he's got some live tracks for you tonight, some live rock and roll. So that should be good. So stick around. I'm Lisa C, and I'll catch you next week.

I turned the red button on. Hello there. The weather, currently 17 degrees, sunset at 25.7 tonight. Northerly keeping the temperature mildly overnight. And into Friday, a max of 24. Well, welcome along to Friday on Coast FM. This is Bangers Before Bed, but Dave's not here. So, Roos is in the driving seat tonight. 3 hours of, like, mostly rock concerts, live ones too. Big 70s and 80s acts on the way for the next 3 hours. Midnight, can't think of a better way to start us off. From the 69, get your yah-yahs out, The Stones.

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This is Bangers Before Bed, and you're with the Rooster here. And as the Stones slowly fading out there, that's of course from Get Your Yah-Yahs Out from 1969. The concert was New York City, Madison Square Gardens. We've got a few Madison Square Garden ones tonight, so yeah, we'll get back there. Originally, the song was on the Let It Bleed album, the LP from 1970, Stones and Midnight Rambler. Well, it's taken us from midnight, and I didn't really say g'day, and thanks to Lisa C there for headbanging a great for those about to rock. A big thanks to her. Doing it by herself tonight, she had to use the wall as Les got a better offer. No, he's actually away at the moment, so good on you, Les. Hope you're enjoying yourself wherever you are. And welcome back next week, hopefully. But welcome along to 3 hours of live concert tracks here on the Bangers Before Bed tonight. You're with the Rooster going through. Okay, you'll know this band.

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I'm from Manapara West and I love Coast FM.

Adelaide's 88.7 Coast Fair, Midnight Oil there, Only the Strong. That was from their 1982 Capital Theatre Sydney concert, and they put it out in 1992. It was on an album then. AC/DC, Thunderstruck, live at the River Plate at 2011, that particular concert. Of course, it was part of the Black Ice 20-month-old world tour that AC/DC went on back then. Adelaide concert was on March the 2012, and we had 41,000 people here, which was pretty spectacular. I was there with my two sons. Fantastic memories from it. But, wow, what it would have been like in Sydney, 213,000 at ANZ, and I believe in South America they had a 400,000 AC/DC. Boy, they certainly thunderstruck all of us, that's for sure. Well, keep going with rock. Here's Neil Young and Crazy Horse, Hey Hey, My My, Into the Black, from their Live Rust album.

0: 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Billy Thorpe and the Aztecs there, live at Sunbury. Live at Sunbury album reached number 3 on the Go Set album charts back in 1972. And it's been a real favourite his. Favourite of all of us, really. Let's face it. Live Rust before that with Neil Young and Crazy Horse and Hey Hey, My My. Coming up next up, we've got some reggae with Bob and The Boss and Where It All Started, Chuck Berry.
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0: Adelaide's 88.7 Coast FM. The Boss, Bruce Springsteen there in the E Street Band live in New York City, Madison Square Gardens. Back in 2000, it was an HBO film concert they've won, and of course the song was Born to Run. Yeah, we kicked it off before that with Bob Marley and I Shot the Sheriff. It was from his London Lyceum, 1975 in July there. 2 years later, he came to the Apollo in Richmond. If you were lucky enough to go to the Apollo Theatre and see Bob Marley and the Wailers, you would have heard that song, I Shot the Sheriff. And, of course, it was made quite famous, wasn't it? Yeah, it just eluded me. It is early in the morning for me, folks. Sir Rooster here going through to... Well, 3 o'clock we'll do, and we're doing live concerts, so please enjoy.
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You're the Rooster here. It's 5 minutes to one. And Jimmy Barnes there from the concert for Mark Hunter back in 1998. And their 1983 single for Dragon, it was Rain. And the huge guest list in that concert. And, of course, the backing band was Dragon. Skyhawks before that, the horror movie, great version of that one, Festival Hall, Melbourne, July 3, 1975, and didn't they just love it? And why not? Fantastic. Chuck Berry, Johnny Be Good, can't get much better than that, at the Fillmore in San Francisco. Backing band there was Steve Miller Blues Band before he became really big, back in 1967, that was from Chuck. Okay, we'll keep going. Here's a, this is a lovely song. It's by Chrissy Hynde from The Pretenders, and this one's from an album called The Isle of View. And, of course, if you say that quickly, it's I Love You. And it sounds great. It's typical Chrissy Hynde stuff, and back on the Chain Gang, but a live acoustic set.

the greatest night of my life. Although I still had not found a wife, I had my friends right there beside me. We were close together. We tripped the wall, we scaled the graveyard.

88.7 Adelaide's Coast FM, you're the Rooster, getting you through till at least 3 o'clock today, playing live music, beautiful live version of Linda Ronstadt's song, You're No Good. She didn't particularly like that one, but it's from her first and only live album, Live in Hollywood, and that took her till 91 to do that one, so what a voice. It was her number one single back in 1975, even though she didn't particularly like it. The Doors there, the long one, nearly 10 minutes of Light My Fire there, was from the compilation album in concert, Light My Fire, including The Graveyard Poem, and certainly different radio there. And, of course, the beautiful Pretenders with Chrissie Hynde and an acoustic version of that beautiful Back on the Chain Gang. Just having a word with James, and we've had some lovely chats about the music that's going on tonight, and he's a big fan of Aussie music like we all are. Look, we'll continue on with the music. It's only just coming around to 20 past. Here's Eric Clapton and Stevie Winwood. This is live at Madison Square Gardens yet again with the J.J. Cale Classic, Cocaine.

0: Adelaide's 88.7 Coast FM. Wowee. How was that? Led Zeppelin with Kashmir from 2012. Celebration Day, they've won a concert, film and live album recorded in 2007 at the O2 Arena in London. And they came back and did that. Had been away for a long time and played all together. And how good were they? Wow. Eric Clapton and Steve Winwood before that with the J.J. Cale classic Cocaine. And just a... G'day out there to Shane, living out there at, it might even be Coromandel Valley, I think he said. But anyway, thanks for the call. I appreciated that. 8371 1000 if you want to say go to Barista. We've got a few more concerts left on here. Why don't we get down and get with it?
1: Let's see everybody leaving. This is Get Down and Get Right. I'll see you later, all right? Oh, I get me a key. Shut up while I get me a key.

0: 88.7 Adelaide's Coast FM. You're the rooster here. It's 20 minutes to 2 here in the Coast. Slade Alive there. Get down and get with the Wolverhampton band, Slave. Not a concert, really. The bosses told them get a bunch of mates together and put them in a room, and they put out Slade Alive, and that was one of their big hits at the time. Coming back, we've got Leonard Skinner and Deep Purple in a couple of huge songs.
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0: 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Lennon Skinner there. Well, we're doing all live concerts tonight up until 3 o'clock. This is the Rooster, and yes, from the Fox Theatre Atlanta there from 1975, the undubbed version, the full 13.5 minute jobby, and Freebird. What a song, and what a band they were, the Southern Rock band Lennon Skinner. We're going to come back with one of the, well, see if we can't nearly get there. There's a 12.5 minute Deep Purple song coming up straight after this.
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Adelaide's 88.7 Coast FM. You're the Rooster here getting you through. It's, what is it? It's just coming around to 2:15 here on the coast. And that was Anastasia helping out Elton John on lead vocals there for One Night Only, Madison Square Gardens, back in 2000. And, of course, his big hit, Saturday Night's All Right for Fighting. Before that, we had Deep Purple and Child in Time out of 1972. Great live song, that one, too. What a concert that was. Okay, we'll keep going with the concerts and the music. Here's a concert for George. We've got Eric Clapton, Paul McCartney, Ringo and Darnie Harrison playing the rhythm guitar on this one at the Royal Albert Hall for the concert for George. And this is one of George's very best.

0: Adelaide's 88.7 Coast FM. This is the Rooster. We're getting you through till 3 o'clock. Deb Langridge is in the chair then, so plenty of good tracks to get you through to breakfast. Oh, Wings Over America there with Band on the Run. That was in Denver back in 1975, that particular concert. They sang that at, and well, we'll be back in just a moment. And we've, well, of course, we also had the other influential Beatle George there. He was represented by Eric Clapton and a few other singers. But we've got a couple of great Aussies coming up straight after this.
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6: 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A Jamaican.

Adelaide's 88.7 Coast FM. It's just after 25 minutes to 3 here. And it's a lovely morning. It's still 18 degrees. It's actually gone up a degree in the last couple of hours. So that northerly's blowing, hey? Well, a couple of Aussie bands, of course, that's not true. Kevin Burrich is a Kiwi and a very good one at all. And, of course, the classic la-di-da song, Gonna See My Baby Tonight. That's a live version that Kevin did back in 1995. And before that, Ariel and, of course, Mike Rudd, he's the Aussie. And from their Live More From Before, a 1978 album, a live album it was, Ariel there with Jamaican Farewell, one of my five Australian off-beaten track songs, that one. Okay, we'll keep going with the music. This morning I'm just doing a live concert, so here's a live concert for The Police.

Adelaide's 88.7 Coast FM. You're with the Rooster here, and it's 12 minutes to the hour of 3, so not much time to go. Talking heads there from their Stop Making Sense album out of 1984, a live version of Once in a Lifetime. And, of course, the live album from 1995 of The Police, and they did that beautiful Roxanne, the 70s hit for them. Okay, not much longer to go. As I said, I'll just give you a quick rundown what's on the line. The beat goes on. We've got Deb Langridge filling in tonight. Thanks for that, Deb. We've got to keep working at filling these shows in, and she's got a great soundtrack to her, beautiful music, and lovely voice, Deb. Friday Breakfast is after that, and Pamela Smith will be in with all her usual segments, and they're fun. She puts on a great show, and a request show, pretty tough gig that one. And Brenton and Shona kick off the Coast Magazine, one of our great shows, is their show on Friday for the Coast Magazine. And Memory Lane kicks us off at 12, so that's what's coming up in the next little while on Coast FM. Let's keep going with the music. We've still got some live music. Remember Live Aid? Here's a Roger Taylor song from Live Aid, and that's for Queen.

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This is 88.7 Coast FM. The Rooster here is just saying good morning to you. I'm heading home and pop the head down. And I can Tina Turner finish this off there with I Heard It Through the Grapevine out of 1969, that live version was. So all live music tonight. That was a bit of fun. I hope you enjoyed it. Thanks for the calls. That was terrific. Had a couple of beauties there. So always nice to know there's a pulse out there. And thanks for listening and all you others and supporting community radio. A big thanks to our sponsors. We couldn't do it without them, of course. Oh, we'll catch up with you Saturday at 2 p.m. I'm on, and Wednesday at 4 p.m. I'll see you again. Enjoy Deb Langford for the next few hours. And I'll leave you with the Beatles, I'll Cry Instead. Have a good morning, everybody, and please stay safe, everyone.

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1: Good morning, and a little bit of fun here with the rooster this morning. He's had a good morning, I hear, and it's not over yet. You drive safely home, Russell. I'm going to worry about you until you're safely tucked up in bed. Who knows what could happen? Okay, the weather this morning. It's Friday, the 12th of June, and it's going to be cloudy with some northeasterly winds with a maximum of 24. And right now it's 18 degrees out there at the moment. It's actually quite a strange feeling out there. A little bit scary, if truth be told. Not a soul around, and this sort of warm breeze that's, a little ominous is the word I'm looking for. Anyway, moving on, Saturday, we're heading for a maximum of 19 degrees and cloudy with a very high chance of rain, with winds north to northwesterly. And on Sunday, a maximum of 17 degrees, mostly sunny, and some light winds, and a minimum of 8 degrees. So going back to a little bit more normal weather for the middle of winter. Well, it's not the middle of winter, but it is the middle of the year. Don't expect to be having temperatures like this at this time of the year. It's a little disconcerting. Welcome to this lovely Friday morning, or somewhat ominous Friday morning, I've just said. So right now the temperature is 18 degrees. Good morning, I'm Deb Langridge. I'll be presenting the music right through till 6 o'clock this morning, back in my old chair. Somebody's been keeping it warm for me. And it is good to be back. It really feels like I've never really left. Before we get started, I just want to thank Russell for hosting, filling in for David and for Josie. I'm not sure where Josie is. I haven't seen Josie for a while. And great choices of music, Russell. And I hope everybody did enjoy all of the live tracks. Okay, I think that's all of the necessaries out of the way. So we're going to get straight into it. I am still surprised when I hear what a great voice this guy actually had back in 1965, and in fact I think he still has a great voice today. And who am I talking about? Well, Normie Rowe, of course. Here we go. This is I Want You Back Again.

Normie Rowe there from 1965. Way back in the 60s was a TV program called Dr. Kildare, which starred the very handsome Richard Chamberlain in the lead role. He was what we called a heartthrob. Oh dear, are we even allowed to say that these days? Who knows? So much of what we used to say is not acceptable any longer. Anyway, he also had a lovely voice and he sang the theme to Dr. Kildare and makes you go weak at the knees. these old songs, these old sayings. Three stars will shine tonight. You're listening to Deb on Adelaide's 88.7 Coast FM. The time is 6 minutes past three. This is Richard Chamberlain. Sounds familiar.

I had a nice smooth voice, didn't he? Ricky Nelson with I'm Not Afraid. And, of course, before that, Richard Chamberlain. Some great, great stuff, some old stuff. Okay, both my next artists, Dan Fogelberg, Dan Fogelberg, and the rock band The Eagles are just two of the wonderful exponents of the North American sound that was so prevalent back in the middle of last century, around the 50s, 60s, 70s. Both artists had numerous hits. I'm sure you will not only recognise both of these next tracks, but also that particular sound that I'm referring to. This is Dan Fogelberg with Longer. Takes you back, doesn't it?

Oh, there's never a time when you can't enjoy the Eagles. It doesn't matter what piece, what song, what track. They are just so good. That was Peaceful, Easy Feeling from 1972. And, of course, before that, Dan Fogelberg with Longer. The time right now is 20 minutes past 3 on Adelaide's 88.7 Coast FM. Excuse me, just having a visit from my friend the frog. He still pays the visit to me. Sometimes I like to add a little bit of an international flavour, and tonight is no exception, of course. And I've chosen a few tracks from, I've got one from Greece, Hawaii, so I've got something from France and Brazil. So let's have a trip around the world, shall we? So stay with me and enjoy the ride. First up, we've got Mokadades with Eres Tu. Now, I don't know, it's Greek, he is Greek. Don't know how you pronounce all of these words. I know how to pronounce them if someone says them the right way first, and I just follow suit. But here on my own, it's always a little dangerous. But anyway, here we go. This is Eres Tu. Mokadades.

0: That was La Na Leo and Na Leo Pili Mahana, a couple of gals from Hawaii flying with angels. And wasn't that the prettiest thing? It's 28 minutes past three on Adelaide's 88.7 Coast FM.
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País Tropical. Remember Sergio Mendes and Brazil 66? Well, this was Sergio Mendes and Brazil 77. obviously from 1977. Before that, we were listening to the gorgeous voice of Gloria Lasso. She was a Spanish-born lady who moved to France, and her career, she was there for many, many years, obviously singing in French, but she was actually Spanish herself. She has, her actual name is a mile long, and I won't even attempt to... tell you what her actual name is, but she goes under the name Gloria Lasso, and what a gorgeous voice she had. You're on Adelaide's 88.7 Coast FM. I'm Deb Langridge, and this is a fill-in this morning. It's not my own show, but if you are enjoying the music, you can join me on Sunday when a little bit of this and that has reared its head again on a Sunday afternoon instead of a Friday morning. Okay, my next song is we're staying in France, believe it or not, but this is Bonnie Tyler, and she's Lost in France from 1976.

0: Renee Geyer there, I Say I Love You from 1981, one of her songs that I probably love the best, Renee Geyer. Okay, the time is 16 minutes to 4, and we've got some more great tracks from the 80s coming up after this. Starting us off, we'll have ABBA with Cassandra, but that's after this message.
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Cold Chisel. They were a great band, weren't they? They came up with some wonderful music. And that was actually a pretty long bracket there. All music from the 1980s, mostly from 1982, starting off or finishing off there with Cold Chisel and Forever Now. And before that, we had Dexy's Midnight Runners, Come On Eileen, and F.R. David with Words, Pat Benatar, We Belong. And at the top of that bracket was ABBA and Cassandra. Some great 80s tracks there. Okay, the time is 6 minutes past four, and we're into the second hour. I hope you're enjoying the music. And if you are, you're listening to Deb on Adelaide's 88.7 Coast FM. Remember that name? No, I'm just kidding. Okay, so I've got two tracks coming up now by Willie Nelson. I was trying to choose one, but I just couldn't. I decided to take two. So here he is, back to back, Willie Nelson. He Won't Ever Be Gone. Followed by A Woman's Love.

It's 13 minutes past four on Adelaide's 88.7 Coast FM. That was Willie Nelson and singing about a woman's love. And the first track there, a tribute to his great friend Merle Haggard. And it was called, I should say, He Won't Ever Be Gone. And so it is with friends that have touched us in that way. Some just come in and out of our lives, and others stay with us no matter that they've actually passed on. You're listening to Deb this morning on Adelaide. Oh, I've already said all of that. I'm not going to repeat myself. This next bracket is all males. They're all Australian, and they're all contemporary singers and performers and artists, and the music is all just recently, well, in the last 10, 15 years or so. And we're going to start off with Bernard Fanning, who, as you might remember, he was the lead vocalist from Powderfinger way back in the late 80s, early 90s. But since 2005, he's been out there on his own, and he's singing about departures.

0: That was Boy and Bear with House and Farm. Before that, we were listening to Our Symphonic Life with Eastern Promises and Bernard Fanning, Departures. The time right now is 26 minutes past four. We've got a sponsor break coming up shortly. And then we're going to return with our last track in my contemporary male Australian singers with Amistad.
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That was Amistad, The Night We Met. Okay, it is, what is it? It's 29 minutes to 5. And I've got some Katie Lang. This is Katie Lang and the Sis Boom Bang, Asleep With No Dreamin'.

That was Regina Spektor and How. I really love her music. It's quirky, quaint, and quite original as well. Before that, we had Katie Lang and the Sis Boom Bang and singing Asleep with No Dreaming. The time is 20 minutes to 5. You're listening to Deb this morning, filling in for nobody. Yeah, it feels like I've been here all along, haven't left the seat. Coming up, I've got a bracket of some soft gospel, which I happen to like. I'm not a particularly religious person. I have my own thoughts on those sorts of things, those subjects, but I do love the music. This is Joe and Eddie, All My Trials. Got to go way...

0: I did say it was an old recording with all of the crackling still going. Joe and Eddie from 1963. The time is 16 minutes to 5.
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That's beautiful. Jewel with Angel Standing By. Before that, we had Elvis with His Hand in Mine. The Lower Lights were singing Be Thou My Vision. Sheryl Crow with All Through the Night. And Birgit Brink, Light Up Your Way. Some beautiful soft gospel there. I hope you didn't mind. Regardless of how you feel about it, the music is just gorgeous. And I always like to play some of that every now and again, just to, I don't know, reconnect, I suppose. But getting on to other things now, the Rolling Stones, who've have been around for, oh, since Adam was a boy, 60-odd years they've been and still are going. Anyway, we're going right back to the start, almost, with As Tears Go By from 1965.

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0: Ronan Keating there with If Tomorrow Never Comes, and before that Rod Stewart and Mandolin Wind. The time right now, 5:15.
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Diamond and Buffy Lawson, Marry Me, from 2001. And it's a pretty thing, isn't it? Where are we? If you've just tuned in, you're listening to me. Of course you are. I'm Deb Langridge, and we're about to go somewhere down the crazy river with Robbie Robertson on Adelaide's 88.7 Coast FM. It's 21 minutes past five.

games with the night. I was too hot to sleep. I followed the sound of a jukebox coming from up the levee. All of a sudden, I could hear somebody whistling from

Katie Noonan there with her rendition of Dance Monkey. And, oh, she's such a great voice, Australian gal, very talented. Before that, we were listening to you, Hetty Kate, and Answer Me, My Love. And she's also Australian. We've got some wonderful talent here. Before that, Norah Jones. And I haven't heard this for a long, long time, Come Away With Me. I think that was her first song that she had that was successful on the radio, on the hit parade, whatever, long time ago now. But you very rarely hear Norah Jones, and it was such a wonderful song. Anyway, I found it and played it this morning, and I thoroughly enjoyed it again. The time is 24 minutes to 6, and this one's a little strange. I can't even remember it. It's a song by Harry Foxton, and it's called Howling Love. I hope you enjoy it.

0: That was the Weeping Willows with Wheels Won't Roll. Before that, Casey Chambers, Like a River, and Harry Foxton, and the Stealing Hearts, along with Grace Newton Wordsworth with Howling Love. That was a bracket of Australian country singers, and I hope you enjoyed that. The time right now, 13 minutes to 6 on Adelaide's 88.7 Coast FM.
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And there you go. It's almost 6 o'clock. And that's the end of that. I've just turned down Love Me Tender, Bert Kampfert and his orchestra, having a go there with an Elvis great. 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Your help is we are most grateful for. Without your help, we wouldn't be able to be here 24 hours of every day, 7 days a week. Thank you also to those that sent in messages and phone calls. I'm very grateful. Thank you very much. And that's it from me, Deb Langridge. You can catch me again on Sunday afternoon from 2 p.m. when I present a little bit of this and that. Have a great day. Don't forget Pamela coming up next after Friday breakfast. She'll be surprising you with the best music in town. Well, she won't be surprising you because you'll be expecting the best music in town. But she will. She'll pay it forward. The time right now is 6:01, so I better shut up and get off the mic. So I'll leave you with the beautiful music and I'll just turn it up a little bit. See ya. Catch you again next time.

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1: Good morning, I'm Lee Harrison. Opposition leader Angus Taylor says the coalition will contest every seat at the next federal election, ruling out a deal with One Nation. There are suggestions the Liberals and One Nation should contest seats they think they can win without cannibalising each other. Some MPs believe this is the fastest way to potentially defeat Labor at the next election. But Mr Taylor says the Liberals and Nationals will contest every seat as they normally do.
2: We'll go toe-to-toe in every seat in this country to win every vote we can when we're seeing a Labor government that is taking this country in the wrong direction.
1: Victorian Premier Jacinda Allen has refused to confirm whether any of her colleagues have asked her to stand down. The Deputy Ben Carroll has declared the leadership positions not vacant amid fresh speculation of a challenge ahead of the November election. Ms Allen says she wouldn't say whether she's spoken to any of her MPs about the matter in the last few days.
3: I speak to my colleagues all the time.
4: About your leadership,
3: We're focused on working people and family.
1: Police are warning of a shift in Sydney's underworld, with more teenagers being contracted to carry out serious crimes. Two 17-year-old boys have now been charged over a drive-by shooting at Punch Bowl as detectives work to identify the gangs behind the escalating violence. Parents are also being asked to look out for worrying behaviour, including teens coming into unexpected cash, having multiple phones, or hanging out with people they wouldn't usually associate with. New South Wales opposition leader Kelly Sloan says it's a real problem.
5: It is clear that we need to look more closely at how kids are being targeted, vulnerable kids who are being used and then re-offend time and time again.
1: There's been a rise in complaints to telcos about mobile connectivity, with reports about poor coverage increasing by 16% in the last quarter. 31% more Australians reported difficulty setting up their mobile service. Telecommunications Ombudsman Cynthia Gabert says telcos need to be doing more to resolve issues before they escalate.
6: Mistakes do happen, but the opportunity is absolutely there for the telco industry to treat their customers with dignity, respect and deal with their complaints the first time they reach out for help.
1: And JB Hi-Fi will refund around 200 customers more than $250,000 in response to allegations it misled them with promotional prices. The ACCC claims the electronics company advertised 17 products as being discounted from a price they were never listed at. JB Hi-Fi says it was the result of human error. This is Air News. The Western Bulldogs didn't stand a chance as the Adelaide Crows led in every quarter in last night's AFL. Terry Daniel reports.
7: Jordan Dawson played one of the best quarters of his career as the Adelaide Crows claimed a 57-point win over the Western Bulldogs at Marble Stadium in Melbourne. Adelaide were absolutely outstanding in the first quarter, kicking 9-2, and the match was effectively over then and there. Dawson on Fox Footy says the team had a steely resolve to win this game.
8: You know, you keep rocking up in the right spots and you're keeping it simple with your teammates and you end up getting rewarded and you play footy like that. And thankfully we kick straight. You can come out flat or you can come out with a real steely resolve and put them on the back foot, which is what we did, which I'm really happy with.
7: The final scoreline, Adelaide Crows 19-7-121, defeating the Western Bulldogs 9-10-64. Terry Daniel, Air Sport.
1: NRL and the Rabbitohs have thumped the Broncos 48-6 on an emotional night at Stadium Australia in Sydney. South's players wore a special whiteout strip in honour of Jai Arrow, who's been diagnosed with motor neurone disease. At the Australian swimming trials, freestyler Lani Pallister has finished in 8 minutes 13.41 seconds, claiming the event, but falling short of her Australian record in the 800 metres. Australian Independent Radio News.
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9: The forecast for today, Friday the 12th of June, going for 24, partly cloudy, slight chance for shower, most likely later tonight. Tomorrow 19, a minimum of 14, cloudy, very high chance of rain, most likely in the morning and afternoon. And on Sunday 17, minimum of 9, mostly sunny. We're on 18 degrees in Adelaide right now.

Good morning to you, wherever you are in this big wide world of ours. Welcome to Friday Breakfast with Pamela on Adelaide's 88.7 Coast FM. We've got 5 minutes, coming up to 6 minutes past 6 o'clock here in Adelaide. Big thank you to Deb Langridge for filling in this morning. She does a fantastic program, and she'll be doing her regular program on Sunday afternoon as well from 2 o'clock. This morning is the request show, so all the songs will have been chosen by you, the listener, except for the first two. So I hope I can get them all in. And I'm still on a high from the football last night. How brilliant was that? The Crows were just magnificent. Anyway, we'll get on to music. So give me a call if you like, 8371 1000. I'd love to hear from you. So let's get started with some Marianne Faithfull with Come and Stay With Me, and then the Valentine's Australian Band with I Can Hear the Raindrops Sing. Good morning.

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Well, we've got the request show starting right now because it's got a very full program, so I hope I get them all in. We've got Baz from Woodville, so I hope you're listening this early, Baz. We've got the Beatles with I Will. Patricia from Morfettville, you're next with John English with Six Ribbons. Then we've got Anna's, Sandy's, Foxy's, Judy's, Fred's, Dave's. Yeah, we've got a long list to go. So we've got the Beatles with I Will.

0: 6:16 here on Adelaide's 88.7 Coast FM. John English there for Patricia of Morfettville with Six Ribbons. Beautiful song. We've got messages from our sponsors now. Then when we come back, we'll have Anna's request. This is the Beatles with mainly John Lennon out the front with Oh Darling. Then Sandy from Glenelg, she's got a French one for me. And hello to Bruce. Good, nice to hear from you a little while ago too, Bruce. We've got Tina Arena and Henry Salvador with Après, which means and then after.
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6:27 here on Adelaide's 88.7 Coast FM, and you're with Pamela on Friday Breakfast, playing songs that you, the listeners, have chosen. And Foxy, of course, chose that one, Song for the Fox by the Furies. Fabulous song. We have got Carol Bayer Sager now, and this is for Dave of Glenelg North, who's actually over in the UK at the moment. So I hope you're tuned in, Dave. You're moving out today. Then we've got Judy from Findon's and Fred from Ingle Farms coming up soon.

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1: The forecast for today, Friday the 12th of June, 24 we're going for, beautiful day, partly cloudy. Tomorrow 19, a minimum of 14 and rain. They don't usually say rain, do they? It's usually showers, but rain. And then on Sunday 17, minimum of 9, mostly sunny. Still on 18 degrees right now. 6:31, coming up to 6:32 on Adelaide's 88.7 Coast FM. And you're with Pamela on Friday Breakfast, playing requests by you, the listeners. We have got, who have we got now? We've got Fred from Ingle Farms, request by Garth Brooks, If Tomorrow Never Comes. And then we have Judy's from Findon. We've got Barbara Streisand with People. Then after that, we've got Richard from Morfettville's, Des from Bedford Parks, Tim from Glenelg, Larry's, all coming up for you.

0: 6:44 on Adelaide's 88.7 Coast FM. That was for Richard of Morfettville there, The Pretenders with Hymn to Her, H-Y-M-N, hymn. Beautiful song. Got a message from our sponsors now. Then when we come back, we'll have Des from Bedford Parks request the Deltones with Get a Little Dirt on Your Hands. Then we have Tim from Glenelg's with Russell Morris with Only a Matter of Time. We've got Larry's, Brendan's and Diane's as well in the next quarter of an hour.
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6:51 here on Adelaide's 88.7 Coast FM. That was Russell Morris there for Tim of Glenelg for Only a Matter of Time. Wasn't a very good recording, sorry about that. But yeah, good song still. All right, we've got Larry's request now, Slim Dusty, not Elvis. He's got Slim Dusty this time with Indian Pacific. And then we've got Brendan's Hot Butter with Popcorn. And we might get Diane from Anella's Elgin's in with Heaven Must Have Sent You. Good morning.

0: right on 7 o'clock here. That was the Elgins there. Heaven Must Have Sent You for Diana Ranella. And we had Hot Butter for Brendan with Popcorn before that. 7 o'clock news, weather and sport. And then we'll continue on with the request show after that.
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2: New research shows children starting secondary school are at the highest risk of social media distress. Sarah Wiedersane explains.
3: A landmark decade-long study by the Murdoch Children's Research Institute has found the dangers of using social media for 2 hours or more a day were the greatest for students aged 12 to 13. It looked at the behaviour and mental health of 1,200 Melbourne children and found it was especially harsh for girls. For every 100 females in this age group, there were 11 extra cases of poor well-being and severe depressive symptoms a year down the track compared to friends who were on social media less than an hour a day. Scientists at Deakin University have told SMH The Age the start of puberty for girls often means they're more sensitive to peer approval and exclusion. Sarah Wiedersane reporting.
2: A man's been charged with murder over an alleged kidnapping in Sydney's northwest. An investigation was launched when police were told a woman had not returned home. Their inquiries led them to arrest a man in bushland on the New South Wales south coast and charge him with murder. The woman's body hasn't been found. US President Donald Trump has backpedaled on major strikes in Iran after threatening to hit the country very hard. Reid Butler reports.
4: The US president says all parties have agreed to a deal, but the word certainly feels this morning like whiplash, because only hours ago Trump was threatening the most powerful strikes yet on Iran and even talking about taking control of Karg Island, that critical Iranian oil hub. Now those strikes have been cancelled because Trump claims Iran's leadership has approved a draft agreement that would extend the ceasefire, reopen the Strait of Hormuz and launch 60 days of negotiations on Iran's nuclear program. Trump has posted this on Truth Social. Discussions and final points have been, in both concept and great detail, approved by all parties involved. Now, the US naval blockade in the Strait will remain in place until the final approval, and apparently the signing will be announced soon.
2: The UK Defence Secretary's resigned after less was spent on British defence programs than promised, potentially putting AUKUS at risk. Defence journalist Shashank Joshi has told the BBC the budget black hole could be anything from £15 to £25 billion.
5: There are a series of commitments that have been made, and they cannot be made to fit together on the existing spending envelope. And by that, I mean F-35s, carrier strike, AUKUS, the next generation submarines, the GCAP program, all of the munitions and other things that make an army ready and capable of actually deploying on the battlefield.
2: In other news, a former Hell's Angel has been deported from Bali to Adelaide after being detained while hiding in the toilet of a private jet. News Corp is reporting Angelo Pandelli was on a flight headed for Mozambique. And the Pentagon has declared there's no hazard after an earlier air quality issue forced the building into lockdown, prompting a hazmat response. This is Air News. Round 15 of the NRL got underway last night with a special game in Sydney. Terry Daniel reports.
6: Reigning NRL premiers, the Brisbane Broncos, have suffered their sixth straight loss, thumped by the South Sydney Rabbitohs 48-6 at Olympic Stadium. South's prop in their newest debut, John Raddle, told Nine he was delighted to be selected, and they were playing for teammate Jai Arrow, who's been diagnosed with motor neuron disease.
7: Really grateful to the South for giving me the opportunity to make my debut and to get a win on such a special round for Jai too, something I'm really grateful for. It's a privilege to be involved in such a special round, and yeah, just grateful to make my debut here at this.
6: Terry Daniel, Air Sport.
2: In the AFL, a massive 57-point win for Adelaide over the Western Bulldogs. The Crows' Josh Rochelli booted four goals and has told Fox Footy he's been amazed by the efforts of skipper Jordan Dawson.
8: The one word that comes to mind is just inspiring. Just to see him go out week in, week out. He's had such a tough year, but
9: Yeah, he's one of the most inspiring people that I've ever met.
2: And NBA legend Charles Barkley has called San Antonio the dumbest basketball team in the history of civilization after the Spurs blew a 29-point lead to lose to the Knicks in Game 4 of the finals. Australian Independent Radio News.
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0: The forecast for today, Friday the 12th of June. We're going for 24. Partly cloudy, slight chance of a shower, most likely later tonight. Tomorrow 19, a minimum of 14. Cloudy, very high chance of rain, most likely in the morning and afternoon. And on Sunday 17, minimum of 9. Mostly sunny, that's all it says, mostly sunny. Beautiful. We're on 19 degrees, so it's gone up one already. Coming up to 6 minutes past 7 o'clock here on Adelaide's 88.7 Coast FM, and you're with Pamela in the second hour of Friday Breakfast with the Request Show. So all songs chosen by you, the listeners. Had some very good choices already, and we've got lots more to come. We've got Kerry from Marion, her request now. We've got James Taylor with Fire and Rain. Then Paul from Glenelg North, we've got The Cure with Friday, I'm in Love. Of course, Friday, best day, isn't it? Good morning.

The Cure there with Friday I'm in Love, and that was for Paul of Glenelg North. And hello to Marcus, he gave me a call too, and he's waiting for his song a little bit later on. We've got the Rolling Stones now for Mal of My Ponga with Ruby Tuesday, and then we will have the traffic report. So if you're out there on the roads, please pay attention. And some messages from our sponsors, and we will come back with Peter from Summit and Parks Request, Rob from Semaphore South, Jamie's, Alex's, still to come.

0: Good morning, a smash in Woodville South on Port Road at Findon Road. Otherwise, it's all looking fairly good out there at the moment. Roadworks continuing today on South Road at Halloran Hill. Woodville Road, Woodville South, Marion Road, Plimpton, and Easter Parade at Gilburn as well. Cameras too on Briar Road, Felixstowe, and Grand Junction Road, Hope Valley. 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

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All songs chosen by you, the listeners. And Peter from Summit and Park chose that one, Earth, Wind and Fire with Fantasy. We've got Rob from Semaphore South's request now. It's Kelly's Wake. So a good Irish band with Amanda Brown. And then we've got Family Dog for Jamie of Aldrinna with A Way of Life. Good morning.

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1: The forecast for today, Friday the 12th of June, 24 and partly cloudy. Tomorrow 19, a minimum of 14 and rain. And Sunday 17, minimum 9, mostly sunny. We're up to 20 degrees already, can you believe it? 7.30 here on Adelaide's 88.7 Coast FM and it's 20 degrees. Goodness me, and it's June. We'll take it while we can. It's not going to last, is it? And hello to Paul. He just gave me a call and a nice chat about holidays. Yes, he's off soon and so am I. I'll be going in the middle of August away. All right. Now, that was Family Dog before the break for Jamie of Old Ranella with A Way of Life. Beautiful song. Now, we've got Alex. We've got your request now. We've got Gary Moore with Still Got the Blues. Bill, and then Bill from Barrow over there in the UK. Hope you're listening, Bill. Climax Blues Band with Couldn't Get It Right. So good morning.

7:40 here on Adelaide's 88.7 Coast FM. And that was Couldn't Get It Right by the Climax Blues Band for Bill of Barrow. Hope you enjoyed that one, everyone. We've got Yvonne from Seacombe Gardens requests now, Rod Stewart and Tina Turner with It Takes Two. Great duo there.

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And a big happy birthday to Andrew Mitchell from Hope Valley. It's his birthday today, the 12th of June, so have a fantastic day with your family and friends, Andrew. And if you'd like to become a member and have your birthday read out, give the office a call during office hours, 83715887. Love to have you join us here at Coast. Right, let's continue on with the request shows now. We have got Norman Greenbaum with Spirit in the Sky. And this is for Derek, and he's out there in the bus. I know he called me this morning. And then we've got Marcus from Westlakes. We've got Abba with When I Kissed the Teacher. Good morning.

7:53 here on Adelaide's 88.7 Coast FM, and you're with Pamela on Friday Breakfast, playing the songs that you, the listeners, have chosen. And that was ABBA, of course, for Marcus of Westlakes with When I Kissed the Teacher. Did he? I don't know. Maybe he did. We've got Sue from Aldinga. You've got your request playing Lotus with Lotus One. I hadn't heard this one before she told me about it. So, yeah, good Australian band there.

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Hope you enjoyed that one, Sue. That was Lotus with Lotus One. Now, Val from Summit and Park will take your song up to the 8 o'clock news, weather and sport. JJ Cale and Eric Clapton with Don't Cry, Sister.

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1: Good morning. This is Air News South Australia. I'm Steve Barker. SA police say there were 58 counterfeit currency offences reported in April this year, compared with just 7 in April last year. South Australia's Small and Family Business Minister says there are ways to check for fake notes. A busy bakery in the state has put up signs warning customers that all notes will be inspected with a UV light at the cash register, with staff trained to look for security features such as hidden watermarks, which can be missing from fakes. Recent offences have occurred in Adelaide, the Mid-North, as well as the York Peninsula. Two siblings from the remote town of Lock on the Eyre Peninsula were surprised to see each other receive honours in the King's Birthday Awards earlier this week. Marie Elizabeth Shaw, KC, and now AM, was honoured for her significant service to the Loran community, while her brother, Michael Roberts, AO, was awarded for his work in pharmaceutical science research. The siblings say they're proud of one another and that their rural upbringing has had a big influence on their careers and their lives. There's been a rise in complaints to telcos about mobile connectivity, with reports about poor coverage increasing by 16% in the last quarter. 31% more Australians reported difficulty setting up their mobile service. Telecommunications Ombudsman Cynthia Gabert says telcos need to be doing more to resolve issues before they escalate.
2: Mistakes do happen, but the opportunity is absolutely there for the telco industry to treat their customers with dignity, respect, and deal with their complaints the first time they reach out for help.
1: In air health news, the federal government will invest $100 million to improve arthritis research over the next decade. The Arthritis and Musculoskeletal Conditions Research Mission will bring together patients and health professions to work on new treatments. Health Minister Mark Butler says the condition affects more than 7 million Australians.
3: Osteoarthritis, rheumatoid arthritis, gout is a very common condition as well, often not really very well understood because it's largely a genetic condition. So there's still so much we don't know about these conditions. First of all, what causes a lot of them, but particularly how to treat them.
1: A Barossa Valley gem has been named one of Australia's best weekend getaway towns. More from Sarah Patterson.
4: It's known as weekending, a short 2 to 3 day mini break of sorts, designed to recharge the batteries minus the long haul planning and expense. Now, Airbnb has named the South Australian town of Tanunda as one of Australia's top weekending destinations. The local council says this recognition reaffirms that the Barossa is still a destination of choice, which lends itself to any style of travel, including weekending, due to its close proximity to Adelaide. Sarah Patterson, Air News.
1: How timely. Thank you, Sarah. To Air Sport, the AFL's Gather Round will stay in South Australia until 2029 under a new 3-year partnership. AFL Chief Executive Officer Andrew Dillon says the league is thrilled to keep the event in SA. Gather Round has captured the imagination of footy fans and delivered an event like nothing else in Australian sport, he says. Gary Ablett Jr. is among 6 new members inducted into the Australian Football Hall of Fame. Ablett Jr. was inducted 21 years after his father. West Coast Premiership captain and coach John Worsfold, Essendon veteran Dustin Fletcher, Indigenous champion David Cantilla, Port Adelaide goal-kicking machine Tim Evans, and 5-time AFL Grand Final umpire Hayden Kennedy were also acknowledged. Have yourself a beaut weekend. I'm Steve Barker. This is Air News, South Australia.
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5: The forecast for today, Friday the 12th of June. We're going for 24. Partly cloudy, slight chance for shower most likely later tonight. Tomorrow 19, a minimum of 14, cloudy, very high chance of rain, most likely in the morning and afternoon. And on Sunday 17, minimum of 9, just mostly sunny. So we've got 2 really good days and 1 bit wet in the middle. So, yeah, make the most of the good weather while it lasts. It's 20 degrees already here at 8:05 here on Adelaide's 88.7 Coast FM. We're in the last hour of Friday breakfast with a request show, all songs chosen by you, the listeners. Some brilliant choices as well. And I'd like to give a shout out to Steve, to Sandy, to Mel. They're from the Bedford Park group there at Elizabeth. And hello to Brendan and family as well. Good morning to you all. I know you're very good listeners to Coast FM. Right, Jack from Blackwood, we've got the Shadows now with Apache. Then Peter from Mitchell Park, we've got Billy Joel with Moving Out. And we'll get Jeff for Summit and Parks, Easy Beats with Friday on My Mind. Good morning.

0: coming up to 8:15 here on Adelaide's 88.7 Coast FM. That was, of course, the Easy Beats with Friday on My Mind for Jeff of Summerton Park. The traffic report's not loading at the moment, but if it does turn up, I will play it. So if you're out there on the roads, please pay attention. But we'll have some messages from our sponsors, and then when we come back, Marilyn from Oaklands Park, your request, Hurricane Smith, Obey, what would you say? Tristan, we've got yours, Rush with Limelight, and Steely Dan for Peter of Glengarry with Reelin' in the Years.
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4: The forecast for today, Friday the 12th of June. We're going for a beautiful 24, but partly cloudy. Tomorrow 19, minimum of 14 with rain. And on Sunday 17, minimum of 9, mostly sunny. So a bit of a mixed bag this weekend, but it's still sitting on 20 degrees here in Adelaide right now. 8:30 on Adelaide's 88.7 Coast FM. And we're in the last half an hour of your requests this morning. So some great choices already. We have got Chris from Glenelg East and Robin from Seacliff together. Both want John Farnham with You're the Voice because they're going to the big concert over in Melbourne in September. I believe it's a tribute to John Farnham. Then we've got Alan from Brighton, his request, The Who with Substitute. And we've got Toto from Marilyn of Mitchell Park with Hold the Line. So great music to come.

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in the shower and the blood starts pumping. Out on the streets, the traffic starts jumping with folks like me on the job from 9 to 5.

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That moment's getting closer by the day. And you're in the same boat with a lot of your friends, launching ideas you all believe in. 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

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Dolly Parton there with 5 to 9. Just a slightly different words. Great tune still for High Five Mike. Now, we've got Tim from Normanville, and he just gave me a call and said to give a shout-out to his wife, Antoinette, of 57 years. They've been married wonderfully, and he still says she's gorgeous. They got married in Ireland, where they come from. So he wants the Skyhooks with Women in Uniform. And then Aaron from Marion, we've got Leslie Gore with It's My Party.

skyhooks there for Tim of Normanville. And I didn't say happy birthday to Antoinette. It is her birthday. So have a wonderful day, Antoinette. All right, Leslie Gore now for Aaron of Marion with It's My Party.

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All right. Thank you for listening to Friday Breakfast with me, Pamela, on Adelaide's 88.7 Coast FM. Thank you for my callers and messages and, of course, to our wonderful sponsors. And I'll be back next Friday at 6 o'clock. But Brenton and Shiona will be up next after the 9 o'clock news with Friday Magazine. And a big thank you to everyone for their requests. Wonderful choices, as always. And I'm on tomorrow night with Cookie. Let's get the party started, 6 to 9 p.m. tomorrow night. So join in then. Now, Mark from Summit Park, I might get a bit of this one in for you. David Bowie with Breaking Glass. Bye now.

0: Actually, that finished a little earlier than I thought. So, yeah, as I said, thank you for all your requests, and we'll do it again in a month's time. But stay around now for Brenton and Shiona.
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2: Good morning, I'm Lee Harrison. The US president claims oil prices will drop like a stone, promising a peace deal with Iran could be signed within days. Planned strikes have been cancelled just hours after Donald Trump promised the country was going to be hit very hard. President Trump stressing an agreement has been reached conceptually on the key sticking point of nuclear weapons.
3: They will not only not have, they will not purchase, develop in any way, any shape, in any way, shape or form a nuclear weapon. They will not have a nuclear weapon.
2: Federal Labor is being accused of a whitewash for denying critics of its budget measures the right to appear as witnesses in a Senate inquiry. The two-day parliamentary probe into the government's capital gains tax and negative gearing changes will be held next week. Human remains have been found as part of the search for a Sydney woman who was allegedly murdered 8 years ago. Dusty Fitzpatrick reports.
4: Officers began their search for 71-year-old Nadir Sensoy in 2018 after she went missing from her Prospect home. A coronial inquest into her suspected death began in 2023, but was suspended soon after when new information came to light. A 47-year-old man was charged with domestic violence murder that same year. He remains before the courts. Now, police say they've located human remains believed belong to the 71-year-old at Seven Hills. Forensic testing is now underway. Dusty Fitzpatrick, Sydney.
2: A man's been charged with harassing witnesses giving evidence to the Anti-Semitism Royal Commission. Madeline McNeil reports.
5: Federal police were alerted to the alleged offensive emails last month. They've now searched a home at Woodburn in northern New South Wales, seizing electronic devices and prohibited weapons, as well as uncovering right-wing literature and pamphlets and instructions on how to make explosives. The 59-year-old has been charged with 8 offences, including using a carriage service to menace, harass or cause offence and intimidating a witness. Madeline McNeil reports.
2: The ABC boss says he wants to see public debate focused on finding common ground, not shouting down other people's opinions. Hugh Marks has been asked about whether he would like to see more conservative voices on the public broadcaster.
6: What we've got to do is find where people can come and agree, and people come from different perspectives. And often when you put them in a room and you make them discuss things in a non-adversarial environment, you will find similarities, and that provides the foundations to go forward.
2: And a study has found teenagers who use social media for more than 2 hours a day are at an increased risk of having poor mental health. The Murdoch Children's Research Institute has tracked more than 1,000 children over a decade as they grew up. This is Air News. The Western Bulldogs didn't stand a chance as the Adelaide Crows led in every quarter in last night's AFL. Terry Daniel reports.
7: Jordan Dawson played one of the best quarters of his career as the Adelaide Crows claimed a 57-point win over the Western Bulldogs at Marvel Stadium in Melbourne. Adelaide were absolutely outstanding in the first quarter, kicking 9-2, and the match was effectively over then and there. Dawson on Fox Footy says the team had a steely resolve to win this game.
8: You know, you keep rocking up in the right spots and you're keeping it simple with your teammates and you end up getting rewarded and you play footy like that. And thankfully we kick straight. You can come out flat or you can come out with a real steely resolve and put them on the back foot, which is what we did, which I'm really happy with.
7: The final scoreline, Adelaide Crows 19-7-121, defeating the Western Bulldogs 9-10-64. Terry Daniel, Air Sport.
2: NRL and the Rabbitohs have thumped the Broncos 48-6 on an emotional night at Stadium Australia in Sydney. South's players wore a special whiteout strip in honour of Jai Arrow, who's been diagnosed with motor neurone disease. At the Australian swimming trials, freestyler Lani Pallister has finished in 8 minutes 13.41 seconds, claiming the event, but falling short of her Australian record in the 800 metres. Australian Independent Radio News.
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9: Good morning. It's Friday the 12th of June and today will be partly cloudy. There is a slight chance of a shower, but most likely later on tonight. No sun protection recommended. Very quiet day. Tomorrow, Saturday, cloudy, very high chance of rain, most likely in the morning and afternoon, a top of 19. And Sunday, a top of 17, but a sunny day, two opposites. Mostly sunny with some light winds during the morning. We're looking for a top of 24 today. Currently, it's 20, quite balmy degrees.

0: Hello, g'day, Parry Luce, and welcome to Friday Coast Magazine with Brenton and Shiona. 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
1: Now, that was an Armenian greeting.
0: Yeah, Parry Luce.
1: Where do they speak Armenia?
0: In Armenia.
1: There is a country, Armenia.
0: Yes, there is. They speak Armenian.
1: Didn't know if it was one of those that got swallowed up with the renaming of all those countries.
0: No, Trump hasn't taken over that
1: one. He hasn't taken over that one yet. They obviously don't have anything he wants then.
0: Big thanks to Pamela once again for her brekkie program, and catch her next Friday morning at 6 a.m.
1: Some very interesting requests there.
0: Yes, and what a beautiful, glorious, mild morning.
1: It is.
0: I'm out just in my T-shirt.
1: Out in your T-shirt again? I thought you might have had your shorts on.
0: Almost.
1: Maybe this afternoon when you go home. Yeah.
0: Yes.
1: The weather for the next week is very interesting. You've got a lovely, lovely day on Sunday, wet day on Saturday, a lovely day on Sunday, and then from Monday right through to Friday next week, every day is 95% chance of showers. So,
0: well, it's still,
1: if you're going to do the washing, do it on Sunday, for heaven's sake.
0: It's still autumn, according to nature.
1: It is. So it'll be interesting to see. It doesn't always pan out that way, of course. You get ready for constant rain and nothing happens. So
0: that's right.
1: I'm not guaranteeing it will happen, but for the forecast at the moment is quite impressive as far as the sky opening up and drenching us.
0: Yes, indeed. Hope you can stay with us right through until midday today. Very mild on the roads it was this morning coming in, but if you do see anything that might concern your fellow motorists, please do give us a call, 8371 1000.
1: We'd love to hear from you.
0: And we're going to try and play Bill Withers again.
1: Yes, we've given him a week's rest.
0: We tried last week, he didn't want to come.
1: No, so we're going to try again this week. So let's say a little prayer to the rain god, and please, Bill Withers, play your lovely song, because it is a lovely day.
0: Yes, he went home and gargled his throat. Now he's back and ready to go.
1: We hope.
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0: Well, Mr. Bill Withers did come to the party, and that was his song from 1977, Lovely Day. It's got a lovely beat to it, that song. And that second song is interesting. It's Ronnie Burns, of course, Australian icon back in the 60s. It was written by Barry Gibb, and it was recorded by the Bee Gees in 1970s, I think it was. But Ronnie Burns had the original version. He recorded it in 1967, and it was a fairly mediocre hit for him, but really quite a lovely song.
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And that was a couple of fun songs. Natalie Cole from her inseparable album, The More You Do It, The More She Likes It. And before that, something a little bit different, Benny King and Laverne Baker with A Help Each Other Romance.

0: a couple of racy songs for breakfast time. Between Natalie Cole saying the more you do it, the more she likes it, and the Captain and Tennille, you've never done it like that. She's got a beautiful voice, the Captain and Tennille, very underrated, I think. And before that, we had George Benson with an interesting song, of course, The Greatest Love of All. We all know that Whitney Houston had a huge hit, but that was actually written in 1977 for the theme tune for the movie The Greatest, which was a movie about Muhammad Ali. George Benson recorded it. Wasn't a huge hit, but it did was for Whitney Houston. But that was from 1977, The Greatest Love of All, George Benson, the original version.
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